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Refreshments will be provided.

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3: 1-LAW. 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
1: Hello and welcome to Steve Hartling Field at Tomlinson Stadium for tonight's matchup between your Central Washington University Wildcats and the visiting Sol Ross State University Lobos. I'm Luke Lindquist.
2: Joined here today by Alexander Avdeyev.
1: And we bring you all the play-by-play and color commentary for tonight's matchup. Alex, tell me about tonight's matchup.
2: Yeah, it's a fascinating game. On paper, both these teams are 1-2 at this point in time. But the reality is, Central Washington has played two powerhouse teams. They have an FCS opponent and they have Ferris State. So the keys for them to win this game are going to be written in the advanced stats. And that's what we're going to talk about here in a second. But before then, I want to give a shout-out to some of the stars from last week. We've got Hudson Hardy and Wiley Donerberg. Hudson Hardy had a huge shot at the end of the game. I believe he was on third down to cut Western Oregon far back in their own territory and force them to turn over the ball to give Central the ball back and finish the game. And then Wiley Donerberg had a leaping touchdown to this end zone right in front of me right here. And he just ran up the score, and we ended up winning that game 45-36. How about you? What did you see last week?
1: Last week, we saw an amazing standout performance by the number one, considered the defensive player in the preseason polls this year for the Lone Star Conference, Bryson Indell, having, I think, 14 tackles last week, which almost tied what our number one tackler, Omar Lascano, had for the whole season between the first two games. And he was named to be the conference defensive player of the week last week for his performance on the defensive side of the ball for your Wildcats as they now come on to take the field, led by none other than Bryson Indell himself.
2: Bryson Indell is what it means to be a Wildcat. He's one of our preseason captains in this game. He got injured in week three of last year, and he kept his head up. He trained, and he came back this season, and he's ready for more. He's a great person to see in the future and show what it means to be a member of the school.
1: As well, him and Luzon for the Wildcats are putting the top 100 of Division II players for this season. And so it's always exciting to see that play out and how him as a captain has really grown to be something more than just a leader on the field, off the field, as well as Luzon showing up in the classroom recently, still holding a 4.0 so far from last year and this year. And congratulations to him as he continues through his academics as a student athlete.
2: I sure hope he's making his family proud. He's making us proud here in the booth tonight. He got a 4.0 in his spring quarter of 2026. Fantastic academic year, and we hope to see a fantastic physical night here in Ellensburg today.
1: Absolutely. Well, on the other side of the ball, when it comes to the opponents on the other side of the field, in terms of Sol Ross State, they have some standout guys of their own, namely in special teams, though. Namely, their kick returner, Kyrie Payton, is undoubtedly the number one kick returner in the conference, but also one of the best in the nation, already having a kick return to his name this year. He has been dominating with kick returns this whole season across the first three games that they've played. Now, for the first three games that they played, though, for Sol Ross State, it's been an interesting mixed bag. They lost their first one, won their second one. They had a bye week for week two, and they recently are coming off of a big loss in their conference opener against UT Permian Basin, 66-7, the biggest loss they've had all year. On top of that, last year, with a new head coach, Lee Hayes, in his first season at the helm of the Lobos squad, they went 0-12. So getting his first win of the year earlier this year against Adams State, first one of his career as the head coach of the Lobos.
2: An interesting perspective on this game is the head coach standoff. We've got two newly tenured first-time head coaches in Scott Powers and Lee Hayes. And I want to talk about Lee Hayes for a second here. He has 2 years of eligibility. Sorry, he's coached for 2 years now, but he's no stranger to the Lone Star Conference. He got his first gig with Texas A&M Kingsville in 1997, where he also played. So he's familiar with the Lone Star Conference. He knows the ebbs and flows of the division, and he's should be slated to have a good season. He went 0-11 in his last season, and he didn't win a single conference game. Obviously, he didn't win a single game. But they're playing better this year. They've had some competitive matches. They've had some not-so-competitive matches. But in contrary, we've got Scott Power. And a good way to see the difference between these two new

0: coaches and how they inspire their players would be the difference in penalty yardage. So far, Sol Ross State has 31 total penalties for 85 yards per game on average, whereas Central Washington only has 14 total for 35 yards per game. Now, Central Washington, Sol Ross State, same record. But it's in these advanced stats that we can see the difference in coaching put on by these players tonight.
1: Absolutely. Like I said, same record. Both teams are 1-2. And in terms of the teams that they've played, I think it's easy to say that Central Washington has had a much bigger strength of schedule. But the tougher one is they've taken on Ferris State, Division I, Cal Poly, and then, of course, another top 20 team last week against Western Oregon, as we wait to hear what the coin flip is and who will take on what for the first kickoff. Waiting to see from the head official. And no sign yet. We'll keep moving on, though. Steve, speaking of things happening recently, you know, first year for Scott Power at the helm of the Wildcats team, and for Lee Hayes, his second year as the head coach for the Lobos, it's a recent matchup between these two teams. They've only seen each other twice, the first time being in 2024 when the Wildcats took the win here in Ellensburg 66-0. And then last year down in Texas, they took the win again 73-7.
0: In those two games, Central Washington has outscored Sol Ross State 139-7. Now, I'm not here to say it's an easy game. Any given Saturday is a saying. Well, any given Sunday is the actual saying. Yet, we can't take any team lightly. However, Central Washington has a few keys to victory to really put them away. The first one being the rushing yards per game led up by Sol Ross State. They average 152 yards per game, whereas Central Washington averages 138 yards per game on offense versus defense. So Central Washington has played harder opponents, and they need to really strike tonight and make a statement to the rest of the Lone Star Conference and the division rankers and the top 25 rankers and show them we have the potential to blow out a team, and that's what I hope to see tonight.
1: Absolutely. Well, it will be the Wildcats to kick things off. I'm going to go out on a limb here and say they likely won the coin toss and deferred to the second half. As we get ready for the kickoff here, just the third straight home game here in Ellensburg for Central Washington. They'll hit the road next week. They kick off to get things started from Weber. Goes deep into the end zone and will be a touchback for the Lobos to start at their own 25.
0: And it is the third straight home game for Central Washington, but for Sol Ross State, this is their first away game. They traveled 1,804 miles for this. By far their farthest game, and that's going to show tonight. There's a lot of mileage on these guys already. They probably woke up cranky. They had to sleep through a long flight. So Central Washington really has to take advantage of this being their last home game, close out the homestand over 500, and go off into their next away game with a positive momentum.
1: Well, the Lobos will take the field. We'll get to see their offense for their first time. It is led by the quarterback, Will Howell. Lobos have about even yards per game for both passing and running, although they throw the ball about twice as much as the snap, and it's fumbled by the quarterback, Howell, and it's recovered by Central Washington. And the first snap of the game goes off the knees of Howell, and it's a turnover on the first play.
0: Well, that's not exactly how they want to start their game. That's the second fumble of the year for Sol Ross State. And Central Washington, with a very opportunistic moment to get the ball and get the guys in scoring position. We'll see how this pans out now.
1: You know, I hate to say it, that first play reminds me of the kickoff from Sol Ross State's game last year against Western Oregon, which was a dropped return that was recovered by the Wolves to give them great field positioning for their first drive. And now we'll get to see the Wildcats. They take the field. They're led by the QB, Justin Brennan, the fifth-year quarterback. Two receivers to his right with him is Bumgarner in the backfield. He drops back to pass. Moves up in the pocket, a short pass, and it's knocked down. On the coverage there was Byron Carter for the Lobos. He's able to break up the pass intended for the tight end.
0: And Byron Carter is really one of the stars of the Sol Ross State defense. He's 20 tackles so far, 2.5 TFLs, as well as an interception on the season. He's having a fantastic start, and we're seeing his star potential right now.
1: A receiver on either side, tight end on the right. Behind him is Bumgarner. The snap, a handoff to Bumgarner. He runs up the middle, gets a couple yards, and keeps fighting down past the 15, and he keeps going. He's still up, and it will be a touchdown as an absolute scrum for 10 yards. And once he got past the 10, it was open field for him to get into the end zone. And on the second play of their drive, the Wildcats score the first touchdown of the game.
0: Just a fantastic start for Central. That's Ryder Bumgarner's third touchdown of the year. I couldn't expect

0: explain to you how he kept his feet up. There were so many Lobos bouncing off of him. He was like a sheep in the woods, and he still fought through and got into the end zone at the end. That's a fantastic play from Bumgarner.
1: David Weber out for the extra point. He just kept his legs moving. I have no idea. I couldn't do that.
0: That's easily. Teach tape, baby.
1: Mm-hmm. And the kick is up, and it's pulled wide left. So the Wildcats will only get 6 from their first score of the day, but they still kick things off with less than 20 seconds expired from the game. They score within 18 seconds here in the first quarter, and they will kick off again after this. Wildcats lead it 6-0. 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
1: And we're back after the Wildcats kick things off with a touchdown on just the third play of the game. Less than 18 seconds have gone by here in the first quarter, and they're kicking off for the second time today.
0: Not a great start for the Lobos, and they've got a couple of star receivers who we'd love to talk about. We're talking Will Craven, Ronald Bell, Trebian Ramirez. There's a lot of great players on the field that haven't gotten a chance as they take the ball and prepare to send their offense back out.
1: Will be a touchback. They'll once again start at their own 25, hoping to see life after the first snap of the drive. Let me tell you a little bit about their quarterback, Will Howell. He is passing 61 completions for 119 attempts with 4 interceptions. He's thrown for 6 touchdowns, and he's averaging just under 275 yards of passing per game, 18th in the nation in completion per game, and 25th in the nation for passing yards total. And he'll be joined in the backfield with a running back and 2 wide receivers to either side. From the shotgun, the snap drops back to pass, looking to his left, and it's completion for 5 yards and extra 10 on the yards after catch. Put him down to the 40 for a first down.
0: Tackle eventually made by Joseph Jefferson, who had a fantastic pick this last week against Western Oregon. They did get a first down on that play, but Central Washington's defense remains on the field, prepared to take some yards away.
1: On the reception was Ryan Van Roekel, and the snap drops back to pass again. Looks deep, a pass intended for Van Roekel, and it will be too far ahead of him. Pass defended there by... Look like
0: Cam Watkins-Hunter on that one. That's one of our preseason captains having some sticky coverage. Looks like the receiver's ball, his vision got lost maybe in the sun right there, but just an incomplete pass, not the end of the world.
1: Shadows dancing across the field now from the grandstands. As Lobos get the play in the backfield along with Howell, will be the running back, Rashad Madden. Trips to the right. No receivers on the left, no tight ends. Howell from the shotgun. He will hand it off. Madden breaks to his right, gets down past the line of scrimmage, and for extra yards, tackled at about the 46, and they'll mark him down at the 47, second down and 3.
0: Rashad Madden's another one of the stars of this Solrous State offense. He's got 206 yards and a touchdown on the season, not including the play that just happened in front of us, and he's been a real vice for their offense. He's someone they can rely on, who can get extra yards. He's been fantastic this season.
1: 17th in the nation for all-purpose yards. That's run and catch combined. For Madden. Still in the backfield with Howell. 3 receivers to his left. He draws back to pass, looking to his right. Steps up in the pocket, chooses to keep it. Gets past Indell and gets extra yards downfield. He eventually goes down at the Wildcat 45, and that'll be a first down and into Wildcat territory for the first time today.
0: That's Omar Lascano on the tackle for Central Washington. The freshman quarterback here for Solrous State's really showing off his legs early on.
1: Is the second leading rusher on the team. Drops back to pass from the shotgun. Gets one downfield, and it gets out of the hands of the receiver. That would be Kyrie Payton. He had his hands on it, just maybe a bit too high, a bit too hot for him to handle.
0: Potentially another victim of the sun on that play, as these shadows really deter the Solrous State offense from driving down the field.
1: Anything to the left side of the field for them is going

0: to be in the sun. Three receivers to the right now, only one to his left in the backfield is still Madden with Howell. The snap, he looks to pass to his right, and it's knocked down, and a flag is thrown. The pass was intended for Will Craven, their leading receiver. It was defended well by Lascano. Then there were some extracurriculars on the play.
1: Isaiah Strong on the pass coverage, but it looked like Joseph Jefferson dove at his knees afterwards, and that's going to be what caused the penalty for Central Washington University.
0: We wait to hear from the officials. Looked to be possibly an unnecessary hit there after the pass was already broken up.
1: You hate to see it from a team that's had so little penalties so far in this season. Scott Power is probably upset right now, I would wager.
0: I fully agree with you on that. As we wait to hear from the official. And it'll be a late hit on Jefferson. That'll be personal foul, 15 yards, and a first down for the Lobos.
1: To me, it looked like he was just stumbling and he was in a bad position. However, you can't hit the receiver at that point in the play. Unfortunate for Central Washington.
0: Well, a new set of downs now from the 20. Two receivers either side in the backfield with Howell from the shotgun is Madden. A jet sweep, they hand it off to Craven. He tries to turn upfield, but he gets blocked and knocked down at the line of scrimmage by Watkins Hunter.
1: Big hit there at the end of the play. It actually looked like number 14, which is Isaiah Paul of Central Washington. He was actually a transfer from Western Michigan, which is also where Scott Power was formerly the assistant head coach. So a lot of familiarity here in the secondary.
0: Looked like they were in man as Paul came across the entirety of the field going east to west to make that tackle. Three receivers to the right, drops back to pass, sends one out for the running back, and it's out of his reach as he was alone on the sideline there. Went out of bounds about the 5. Pass was just out of his reach.
1: I hate to be a broken record, but it seems once again like the Sun's attacking these players on these deep ball passes from the quarterback.
0: That one also in the Sun. Again, anything to that left side is going to be trouble for the Lobos. Madden again in the backfield with Howell. It is now 3rd and 12. Two receivers either side. One goes in motion now. The snap. Drops back to pass, looking to his right. Pocket collapses, moving up. Now for the run. He gets the first down and extra, and he will go the way for a touchdown as Howell is able to move up in the pocket and run it for a 20-yard touchdown.
1: Will Howell's been the powerhouse for the offense on this drive. He was able to weave in and out of a couple players and just jaunt right in the end zone. There's no one in front of him as they put Central Sol Ross State on the board.
0: Game is now tied 6 apiece as we await the extra point from Jason Maltos. Kick is up. And it is no good. Looked like it got tipped there as it goes wide right. And 2 missed extra points will keep us even at 6.
1: Not a great night if you're a big fan of point after touchdowns attempts here in D2 football, but keeps us tied as Central Washington moves deeper into this first quarter.
0: 2 minutes, 24 seconds into the first quarter. We're tied 6-6. Stay tuned. 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
2: 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This store is open to the public and offers new and used appliances, furniture, building materials, and other vintage and household goods. 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
3: We're tied 6-6 here in Ellensburg as the Lobos will get set to kick off for the first time today with Marcus Garcia doing the kickoff. Over the break, the Central Washington Wildcats volleyball team was recognized for the 2025 GNAC Conference Championship they won last year. As the kickoff is on its way, received by Baumgartner, moving up the left side of the field, gets past the 20. Now the 25, gets tackled at about the 30, and they mark him down at the 32. The Wildcats to start their second drive of the night.
4: Central Washington in a unique position, not expecting to be tied at this point in the game, most likely considering how the game started. However, they're just going to play their offense exactly as they intended. The game script still stays alive, and they're going to come out here and hopefully get a touchdown.
3: And hopefully an extra point.
4: Most hopefully.
3: Again, we're tied 6-6. Just under 12 and a half minutes left here in the first quarter. Game is moving quickly and setting itself up to be a high-scoring affair tonight in the Berg. Antoine Lee in the backfield with Brennan. Two receivers to his left. They'll hand it off to Lee, and he'll run it outside to the left. He'll go out of bounds at about the 38-yard line to make it 2nd and 5.
4: Antoine Lee's been a surprise player this season for me. Justice Taylor and Ryder Baumgartner previously slid snaps of the position, but Antoine Lee's really come on, averaging 7 yards per carry so far in this season.
3: He's really taken the number two role in the running back room for the Wildcats this year. Now three receivers to the right, Lee still in, and a lone receiver out to the left. They'll hand off to Lee again. He bounces up the middle, gets past the 40 to the 50. Now some open field. A stiff arm gets thrown out of bounds at the Lobos 38. So they go from 38-yard line to 38-yard line. Now 1st and 10 in Lobos territory.
4: It's not hard to see why he's averaging so many yards per carry. It's his explosiveness as he gets past the sticks and moves into the secondary that makes him such a fantastic running back.
3: His ability to read what's happening at the line of scrimmage and make the correct adjustment is amazing.
4: Very decisive runner.
3: Absolutely. Tight end in motion. Two receivers to the right, one to the left. Lee still in the backfield with Brennan from the shotgun. Drops back to pass, looking right. Lets it go, gets tipped at the line of scrimmage, and it'll go incomplete, and a flag is down. Pass intended for Ty Snyder, and we wait to see what happens to the flag in the backfield.
4: Central Washington, a little thankful that pass didn't get tipped a little closer to a Sol Ross State Lobo.
3: Official now to let us know. That's roughing the passer. Called on Sol Ross State, an automatic first down for the Wildcats.
4: Now, I'm not so sure how much I agree with that call, considering he wasn't really through the process of throwing. However, opportunistic for Central Washington, and you're starting to see why this Sol Ross State team concurs so many penalties throughout a game.
3: It'll be 1st and 10 for the Wildcats from the Lobos' 23-yard line. Last time they were in this area of the field, they walked away with 6. Receiver in motion, now 2 to the right, 1 to the left. They hand it off to Lee. He runs up the middle right into a Lobos linebacker, the tackle made by Byron Carter.
4: Byron Carter, we said his name earlier, we're going to say it again. He's just probably the best player on their defense thus far in the season, showing why he's got 20 tackles, 2.5 TFLs, hoping to add some more here tonight.
3: Absolutely. Someone to watch out there. A very strong linebacker core for the Lobos. It's definitely where the heart of their defense lies. Now two receivers to the right, tight end in motion to the right. That'll be Andrew Malloy. And now whistles blow. And it sounds like we will have a timeout.
4: Central Washington opportunity here to take a breath of fresh air, get some water, get ready to go down this field as we await to see what happened here on the field right now.
3: The official's having a long conversation. Well, curious to see if they'll keep Antoine Lee on the field. He is the hot hand for the Wildcats right now. Not to say that Baumgartner did not have a spectacular run on just the second play of the game for the Wildcats. Came away with the first touchdown of the night.
4: Judging by how they played him thus far, I would guess that Ryder Baumgartner gets his lion's carry of the snaps in the red zone, whereas Antoine Lee gets them down the field.
3: Well, Teams get back on the field.

0: field. Lee will remain in the backfield with Brennan from the shotgun. He has two receivers to his right, one to his left. And two tight ends, one on either side. Receiver in motion. They'll hand it off to Lee. He'll run to his left, bounces off a lineman, and gets wrapped up and eventually put down at the 21. So a gain of just one, and that will make it a third and seven.
1: There's a little pack of Lobos on there. Antoine Lee looked rather like a pinball on that play. He kept bouncing off and spinning off every player in front of him.
0: And now he'll step out of the game as Bumgarner comes in.
1: Also entering the field of play is Mason Juergens, the number one receiver here for Central Washington, the Washington State transfer and Olympia native.
0: So he'll be out as one of the two receivers to the right side of Brennan. Tight end in motion, lines up on the left, drops back to pass, looking right, throws one out for Bumgarner, or for Juergens, and it's bouncing out of his hands, well defended there by the Solross State defender, as that was Grant Williams on the pass defense. Juergens showing that he is a dominant force out there. He's the number one receiver. He's the number one target. He's going to get that 50-50 ball most of the time.
1: And that was great defense by Grant Williams, because that was really a very well-thrown football by Justin Brennan. Mason Juergens unfortunately unable to reel it in as Central Washington goes out for a field goal.
0: David Weber out for the field goal. Kick is up. And it's good, and that'll put the Wildcats up by three, as it is now 9-6 with 10 minutes, 15 seconds left in the first half. We take a break here. 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
0: Following the field goal from David Weber, Wildcats lead it 9-6. Not the start they were expecting out the gate here against the Lobos.
1: David Weber probably pretty thankful to get the field goal through there. The kicker from Switzerland no longer remaining neutral here tonight, having some points on the board.
0: And he will line himself up for the kickoff here. We have yet to see the explosiveness of the kick return from Solross State, thankfully, because Weber's been burying it deep in the end zone, as this one looks like it will do the same. No, picked up at the goal line to return. Heading out to the far side is Payton. Up the right side of the field. He's got room. He's passed. Only one defender ahead of him. And he breaks another tackle, eventually brought down at the 35. On the Wildcat side of the field, showing why he is the number one kick returner in the conference, Kyrie Payton runs it.
1: Payton really able to show that he can put on the afterburners. A fun fact about him is he's one of only two players in NCAA program history to return two or more touchdowns in a career. And you can see why there. There's just another gear of speed he's able to reach on this field.
0: He gets all the way down to the Wildcats 26. That is a 74-yard kick return to give the Lobos amazing field position. Howell in the backfield, the running back to his right, three receivers to his right, one lone to his left. He'll get the snap and hand it off. And bouncing out back to the center of the field, eventually brought down, will be a loss of one.
1: And that's Trishon Sullivan of Central Ventry on the tackle right there. Not letting him get too many yards on that play and putting him into a second and medium.
0: First run of the game there for Eli Martinez. And that'll make it 2nd and 11 for the Lobos. One receiver to either side, two tight ends to his right. They'll hand it off again to Martinez. He'll run to his right, gets wrapped up and taken down quickly by Cale Allen.
1: Central Washington seems to think there's a fumble on that play. Cale Allen with the big pick, and it seems to me that Central Washington has it. At least the players think so at this point in time. And we can confirm that, yes, they do. Central Washington with a big fumble on that play. Cale Allen, two turnovers in two games for him thus far. The transfer from Idaho is having a great season.
0: Wow. The second fumble of the game for the Lobos. This one, at least, is in Wildcat territory, as it looks like Martinez a little shaken up as he is favoring one foot over the other as he gets off the field.
1: For a team that have been fortunate enough to only have one fumble thus far in the season, they've already got two here tonight.

0: Wildcat defense able to force one there. The first one unforced, bounced off the legs of the quarterback, Hal, on the first snap of the game. Brennan now two running backs in the backfield. Lee will move out to his right. They hand it off to Bumgarner, who gets up the middle for about 8 yards.
1: Bumgarner's just such a physical runner. He runs into a guy, and you just expect him to carry it with him for a couple more yards.
0: That'll make it second and three from the Wildcats' 34-yard line. They've shown a dominating run defense here, which is something that I can't say I would have expected against Sol Ross State. That's their better side of defense. Bumgarner in the backfield with Howell, with Brennan from the shotgun. They'll hand it off again. He runs to his right, turns upfield, gets the first down and then some, breaks a couple tackles, and he gets dragged down at about the 50-yard line for a first down.
1: Bumgarner again, he just seeks contact, looks like, on these plays, and he's always taking people down. Just a great change of pace we have between him and Antoine Lee on the field.
0: And now they'll bring Antoine Lee on the field with Bumgarner. Interested to see what they'll do here once again with the two-star running backs. A lone receiver to the left, three to the right. Two receivers to the right. They'll hand it off to Bumgarner. He'll go to the right, turn it upfield. A good lead block there by Lee. He gets a first down all the way down to the Wildcat 38. Another first down for the Wildcats.
1: Just a great advantage by Central Washington, having these two-star running backs. One of them's blocking on the play. One of them's pounding down the field. It really keeps the defense on their toes and just unsure of what's coming next.
0: First and 10 from the Lobo 38-yard line. Lee in the backfield, as it looks like Bumgarner has come off for this down. Two receivers to the left, one to the right. Tight end on the right. The snap, they hand it off to Antoine. They pull the fake, a play action. They get it out to Juergens here on the left side for a first down and then some. I got to see by that play action, too. Lee really sold it running to his right. Brennan keeps it to the left and makes a short pass to Juergens, who gets some extra yards. It'll be a first and 10 at the Lobos 19.
1: That's a great play design by offensive coordinator Sam King on that play as well. Able to deceive both the defense and the press box on that one and get a big first down here, putting them near the red zone.
0: Well, now that they are inside the red zone, curious to see if they'll come away with another touchdown. Their last trip downfield, they walked away with just a three-point field goal. Lone receiver, and it's Brennan. The quarterback is the lone receiver out to the right. It's a Wildcat snap to Lee, and he'll get a block from Bumgarner. He gets upfield down past the 10, tackled eventually at the 5. And some trickery there on the Wildcat snap directly to Antoine Lee, and he'll get another first down. It'll now be first and goal from the 6.
1: That's Wildcats squared for some of our listeners out here. A lot of Wildcats here tonight as they designed yet another great play from Sam King, just moving the ball down the field by any means necessary.
0: Absolutely. And now they'll do the same thing. Brennan, the QB, is standing out by the 10 marker on the far side of the field. It looks like it'll be a direct snap to Bumgarner, and he'll fake the handoff to Antoine Lee, an open field to his left, and he gets in for a touchdown, his second of the night.
1: Second of the night and fourth of the season as Ryder Bumgarner dives in the same part of the end zone in the same quarter. He's looking dominant thus far.
0: Absolutely. And some amazing run offense design. They go back-to-back Wildcats there. First time it's Lee, second time it's Bumgarner. And they come away with 6 as they now lead by 9.
1: There's so many Wildcats, we're going to have to start putting out some milk for these strays tonight.
0: No doubt. Weber on to redeem himself with the extra point. It's up, and it's good. That'll make it 16-10. Wildcats lead it. We still have 6 minutes, 12 seconds in the first quarter, but stay tuned. 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
2: Welcome back here to Steve Hartling's Field, Thomason Stadium. Wildcats lead at 16-6 over Sewell Ross State after the second touchdown of the game from Ryder Bumgardner.
3: Just a great play from him, able to manipulate the defense in that Wildcat formation we mentioned earlier, keeping the defense guessing and keeping themselves in competitive position throughout the entire drive.
2: Yeah, well, it was the running back running play action to the running back. Antoine Lee was in the backfield with him on that touchdown play. David Weber descended off here again. Kickoff goes well into the end zone. A touchback. Sewell Ross will start at their own 25 once again.
3: Rewind a little bit. Ryder Bumgarner and Antoine Lee are really emerging as a thunder and lightning duo in this entire season in general. Bumgarner able to just power through for extra yards, and Antoine Lee able to skirt around the edge and get more yards himself.
2: Absolutely. Excited to see where that goes as they get more two running backs in the backfield beside Brennan. Maybe we'll see the Wildcat formation more often later in the season. For now, it'll be Howell in the backfield with a running back, a receiver to either side, a tight end to either side. He'll hand it off to Madden, who will get upfield for a gain of about 7 to make it 2nd and 3.
3: Nice move by Madden to get around all the guys in front of him and spin to his left, falling forward for extra yards on that play.
2: Madden was the main running back in the first drive of the game. Well, the second drive, technically, of the game for Sewell Ross State. He was not out there for the third drive, though, as instead it was Eli Martinez, who looked to be a bit shaken up after the end of his drive. They go to the air here. They get a pass at about the 35, tackled at the 36. It's complete for a first down for the Lobos.
3: Eventually tackled there by Bryson Indell. Well, he would tackle them right away, actually. Bryson Indell is the true leader of this Wildcat defense. As we mentioned earlier, the player of the week in this past week, just being dominant so far in this season, especially in this homestand.
2: The snap, Madden in the backfield, three receivers to the right. They go to the air, and it's caught by Ramirez for a gain of about 6, and that'll bring up 2nd and 4 from the 47.
3: On the tackle eventually is David Jones of Central Washington University. That's his third tackle thus far in the season.
2: Actually at the 42-yard line, Lobos territory. Two receivers to the right, one to the left in the backfield is still Madden. They have a tight end on the right, dropping back to pass, looking to his right, sends it away, and caught by Ronald Bell for a first down. They get across midfield to the Wildcats 48.
3: There's another one of their dominant receivers in there, leaping in the air and grasping that ball, bringing it down for what is good for another first down for Sewell Ross State as they move past midfield.
2: On a good comeback route there, as Hal put it right where only his receiver could catch it. Three men in the backfield, including Hal and Madden by his side. They'll hand it off to Madden. He breaks upfield and a dive at the end. They mark him down at the 43 to make it 2nd and short.
3: A couple of Wildcats there on that play, but notably number 92, Ty Evans, initially making the contact and bringing down the running back as he keeps it from being a longer gain.
2: They say it's 2nd and 5 from the 43-yard line. A tight end to the right, two receivers to the left. Madden in the backfield with Howell from the shotgun. The snap, they fake the handoff, looking to pass. Pocket breaks down, rolling to his right now, and decides to tuck it and run for a first down. He gets down to the 32, that being Howell, on a first down for the Lobos.
3: Will Howell with his third rush of the game, looking really quick on that. That was less of a sprint, more of a jaunt to get some extra yards there, but he moves the sticks, most importantly, for Sewell Ross State, and keeps his offense on the field.
2: A very disciplined pocket passer is Howell, looking to throw first, but when that pocket collapses,

0: He has the ability to break out for a couple yards on the ground. Three receivers to the left now. One comes in motion across the field. They will hand it off to Madden from the shotgun. And he gets stuffed at the 30 for a gain of just two.
1: A lot of Wildcats going to be credited for that tackle, but Omar Lascano in the secondary wrapped him up as well, as it looks like number 89 of Sorrel State's a little slow to get up as he runs off the field and is substituted.
0: Hayden Harger, hoping he's okay. Madden still on the field, two receivers on either side of Howell. Again from the shotgun. The snap drops back, looking to his right. Fakes it, and then completes a throw over the middle, but it's tipped in incomplete. The throw was behind the receiver, Ronald Bell, across the middle of the field.
1: And Dell on coverage on that one. Bell had to reach his left hand backwards to even get a hand on the football. Not a great pass from Will Howell, as he had somebody right in his face, creating a lot of pressure there.
0: Third and eight for the Wildcat 30-yard line. Lobos trying to keep their drive alive. They struggle on third down. I believe they're about 35% on third down completions. Again, two receivers either side of the field. In the backfield with Howell is Madden from the shotgun. He'll drop back to pass, looking to his right. Pocket collapses. He breaks out to his left now, directing traffic. He'll keep it for himself, running towards the first down marker and out of bounds at the 21, and he will get the first down. So a new set of downs for the Lobos at the Wildcats' 21-yard line.
1: And as we've mentioned earlier, Will Howell has really decisive pocket presence. This freshman quarterback looking a lot more like a senior here on this drive as he makes the right decisions and gets the yards in front of him rather than forcing something downfield.
0: He's been, again, extremely disciplined today. I'm curious to see what his completion percentage looks like and still making good choices when to keep the ball. Three receivers to his left now. He drops back, looking left, throws over the middle, and it's caught. For a first down at the 2, they say he was put down at the 1. The reception there by, I believe it was Ramirez.
1: And that was David Jones on coverage there for Central Washington, the fifth year out of Modesto, California.
0: And quickly here, as people line up, a Wildcat lineman bull rushes one of the Lobos' offensive linemen. Curious to see if it was thought that the play had been snapped. I don't know what happened there, but for some reason, a Wildcat lineman just bull rushed a Lobo offensive man.
1: Not only are we confused, it seems like Central Washington is confused as they send a guy forward on something that didn't seem scripted in this game so far.
0: Oh, we'll wait to hear from the official. The reception was by Terabin Ramirez to get them all the way down to the 1, but flags are on the field after the play.
1: Trebian Ramirez is just the third receiver on this offense with 183 yards so far in the season, not including that play there.
0: And it goes down as offsides on the Wildcats. And that will put the ball at the half-yard line for a first and goal from the half-yard line for the Lobos. Strong set. They hand it off to Madden, who bull rushes into the line. He bounces out to his right. Did he get across? No. Stuff made by the goal line defense for the Wildcats.
1: Central Washington looks like it was led there once again by Bryson and Dell, stopping him from getting the end zone. But they're looking real stout in run defense in this red zone as they attempt to keep Solrath State from scoring a touchdown on this drive.
0: Curious to see, as it was a tackle for loss. They mark him down at the 1 officially now. Second and goal from the 1. Now with... From the shotgun, they fake the handoff to Madden. They have an open receiver to the right. Caught, touchdown for the Lobos. Reception made there by Aaron Martinez, the freshman.
1: And he's actually a fullback listed on their roster so far. So showing the fullbacks are still important here in 2026. Getting a big touchdown to put Solrath State in a competitive position here in this game as we wind out this first quarter.
0: Marcos Garcia back for the extra point, as Lobos have cut the lead to 4, 16-12. Extra point is up, and it's good, and that'll make it a 3-point difference. Wildcats lead at 16-3 with still over a minute to go in the first quarter. Stay tuned, you're listening to Wildcat Sports Radio Network.
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1: Back here at Steve Hartling Field Tomlinson Stadium, Wildcats set back to receive the kickoff after the Sulross State Lobos marched down the field, came away with seven. The Wildcats still lead at 16-3.
2: Coach Power has to be a little bit perplexed about the results he's seen thus far in the game. Their defense has looked a little soft at times, a lot of big plays being let up. But simultaneously, their offense is just dominating in any way they want at this point in the game as we set up for what looks to be an old-fashioned shootout here in Ellensburg tonight.
1: I can't say that's something we predicted for the game.
2: It absolutely wasn't in this game.
1: You look at the history against these two teams, like you said earlier, Alex. Wildcats outscoring the Lobos over 100 to just 7 over the past 2 years. Kickoff is received by Samaje Featherstone. He cuts up the middle now. Runs into a tackle, and he's taken down at about the 32. Good kick return there for Featherstone.
2: Featherstone, another one of the preseason captains here for Central Washington, showing that you can contribute on any given play, getting Central Washington an opportunistic position to start off this drive.
1: Happy to see him get involved. He's usually someone that we mention often throughout games, but we've yet to call his name until now. Wildcats take the field to continue. Hopefully come away with another score, as they've scored on every drive they've had so far tonight. Just over a minute left here in the first quarter. Featherstone in motion on the left. They'll hand it off to Bumgarner, who breaks out on the left side. Keeps his legs moving, gets the first down. And he'll get 11 yards on the rush there. First and 10, now from the 43.
2: He's eventually tackled by Chance Rhines for Sulross State University, the freshman linebacker, diving on him and keeping him from scoring even more yards.
1: And an injured Wildcat is down behind the play, and he's being tended to. Looks like a leg injury, and you hate to see that for any lineman.
2: Absolutely. They draw so much of their power from their stance, and he's struggling to get up at this point. There's a couple trainers looking at him. We wish him the best.
1: Warming up for the Wildcats now is going to be Jacob Woodcock, as he will enter the game. Leaving.
2: Jackson McCallum's leaving on that play. His brother, actually, Gavin, is the center. Hopefully that brotherly connection being sliced does not mix up the chemistry built between this offensive line thus far in the season.
1: Well, we hope not. Still first and 10 for the Wildcats from their own 43-yard line. It will be Brennan and Bumgarner in the backfield. Featherstone and Torres to the right. Receiver in motion, Juergens now on the left, dropping back to pass, looking for Juergens. Moves the other way to his right, throws it to the running back, Bumgarner, and he'll get to the first down and then some. Makes a move and breaks away all the way down into the 32-yard line of the Lobos for another first down.
2: And that was a great play call to have in that moment. They were blitzed, and they had a receiver and a running back in each flat, meaning Brendan had an option no matter what position he rolled out, and he found Bumgarner for what is a massive game for Central Washington, putting him far into Sulross State territory.
1: Well, now Bumgarner will leave the field. Antoine Lee heads on. Now on the near side, it is Torres and Featherstone, the two wideouts on the left.
2: As we end the first quarter here in Ellensburg, Washington, score is 16 Central Washington, 13 Sulross State.
1: We'll be back with the second quarter after this, listening to Wildcat Sports Radio Network.
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1: Back here to start the second quarter, Wildcats lead it 16-3 as they are on the Lobos 32-yard line with a first and 10. They keep marching down the field. Antoine Lee in the backfield along with Brennan. Two receivers to his right, one to his left. A tight end on either side. Drops back to pass, looking to his left. A throw out there intended for, I believe, Juergens. And there will be a flag on the coverage that time. Likely going to be pass interference on the defender, Elijah Relf.
2: Sticky coverage there. Unfortunately, looks like their legs got tangled up at the end. Listening enough for it to be a defensive pass interference called as we await the ref's actual word.
1: And it will be pass interference on the defense. It will be another first and 10 for the Wildcats. And penalties continue to play a key role in this game.
2: And you heard it here from us in the first, before the game, actually. This is what Solrot State is known for. They're a penalty-ridden team. What that says about the entire program, I'm not completely sure. However, it is a problem they have. It's a problem they have to address, and Central Washington benefits from it once again.
1: And there will be, I don't know if they're changing the penalty, but it is now called a holding penalty. And that'll be a first and 10 from the 22-yard line of the Lobos. Wildcats continue to march down. A receiver on either side, tight end on either side, an extra one on the right. Antoine Lee from the pistol. They'll hand it off to him. He breaks up field for a gain of about 6.
2: And as we really start to enter the second quarter at this point, Antoine Lee and Ryder Bumgarner have combined for more than 120 rushing yards through just over 15 minutes of play. These guys are hot right now. And Central Washington's hoping to strike on them.
1: They have no reason to stop running the ball at this point, and they will keep Lee on the field. Donnerberg looks like he's going to be lined up, possibly as an extra blocker, as a second tight end on the left. Featherstone comes into that side as well, lone receiver on the right. They'll hand it off to Lee, again up the middle, breaks through and then some, and he'll be taken down at about the 3-yard line. Make it first and goal for the Wildcats.
2: Eventually tackled again by sophomore linebacker Byron Carter, whose name we've been calling over and over again, but not as much as Antoine Lee, who just looks so quick, so decisive, as he puts Central Washington into the red zone.
1: Again, I'm left wondering how these Wildcat running backs keep their legs moving through those hits.
2: We got to shout out running back coach Darian Gaines for that one, as he's teaching great tape to his players as they are looking hot tonight, as I mentioned earlier.
1: They keep Lee in the game, and he will have a fullback lined up in front of him. Torres as the receiver. Now they go to the Wildcat formation. The direct snap to Lee. He will get stopped at the line of scrimmage, spins out of it, keeps rolling towards the end zone, and he will be stopped short. So they line up in a T formation, and then the backfield breaks out to be multi-file with Lee in the middle. He'll get the direct snap, and he'll get stopped short. It'll now be first and goal from the 4.
2: And the center Central Washington's offensive line is obviously inflicted with some injury at this point, probably causing that play to be blown up. But shout-out to Antoine Lee for the ability to roll out, make a spin move, and get positive yards on that K.
1: And that'll be two receivers to the right of Brennan. Lee's still in the backfield. They have a couple extra tight ends out there as well. Receiver in motion. They hand it off to Lee. And he will break through for his first touchdown of the game. Wildcats put another 6 on the board.
2: Not just his first touchdown of the game, but Antoine Lee's first touchdown of the season, as what has been a fantastic season for this young player has evolved into even more tonight as he finally punches his ticket in the end zone.
1: Now both him and Bumgarner, each with a touchdown to their names. Bumgarner with 2, Lee with his first. And that'll put the Wildcats up tentatively 22-13, awaiting an extra point.
2: Coach Hayes probably scrambling his brain for a solution to stop this dominant duo here in the backfield tonight.
1: David Weber out for the extra point again. Kick is up. And it's good.

0: Wildcats now lead it 23-13. The band plays the fight song. For the first game here at home, they have the band back, loud and clear.
1: And, you know, it really adds to the general ambiance of the situation for not just the fans, not just us, but the players. As they roll into the end zone, they get to hear the drum line. I'm not music major. I'm going to stop there. But they get to hear the drums at that point in the game. It definitely invigorates them into their offense and their defense and just adds to the game in general.
0: Well, the full ensemble plays out. Wildcats lead by 10, 23-13 here in the second.
2: 88.1 The Berg would like to thank its proud sponsor, 4th Ascent Climbing Center. 4th Ascent is a bouldering gym and learning center located at 308 West 4th Avenue in Ellensburg and is open daily from 10 a.m. to 8 p.m. Memberships, punch cards, and day passes are available. 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
0: Wildcats lead by 10 following the Antoine Lee touchdown. It's 23-13 with just under 13 minutes left here in the first half. Weber will go back to send it away with another kickoff.
1: Central Washington ideally not punting it to Kyrie Payton on this kickoff as he has one attempt for 74 yards on his first kick return in the game.
0: This one will go over the heads of the returners and be another touchback. Probably the safest bet for the Wildcats all night.
1: Yeah, they're going to have to teach David Weber to kick it out of the end zone, keep it as far away as they can from Kyrie Payton, as he is an explosive runner.
0: Something that he's normally able to do, the one that was returned is the only one that seemed a bit short, as Payton caught it right at the goal line, decided to take it out and give it a go. Moon on the rise over the horizon, the sun set behind us, shadows no longer in play, as we will see the Lobos offense once again. Howell in the backfield accompanied by, I believe, Madden, three receivers to his left, one to his right. He'll roll out to his right, pitch it to Madden. He'll get around a tackle, eventually gets wrapped up for loss. Big loss there in the first and 10.
1: A really interesting play call to start the drive there, and Central Washington truly read that one as they got enough guys on the edge to set the edge and go into the backfield and blow up the run.
0: And it was a loss of about four, and it will be second and 14 from their own 21. Three receivers to the left again, just one to the right. They're playing from the right hash. Madden in the backfield with Howell from the shotgun. The snap, drops back to pass. Throws over the middle, pass is broken up and intercepted. Wildcats with another turnover, but there is a flag on the field.
1: From my perspective, it looked like Justin Jefferson was pushing the back of the receiver down as he put his right hand up to tip the ball, eventually caught by the other Central Washington defender as we await the ref's ruling.
0: Well, the Wildcats went from jubilation to dead silent very quickly. And they will call pass interference on the Wildcats. And that will move the chains for the Lobos.
1: An unfortunate break for Central Washington for what would have been the fifth interception of Will Howard's season as they remain on the field in more opportunistic territory than they were before the play.
0: Well, now it's first and 10, still backed up at their own 24. Tighter package, three to the right, one to the left. Madden still in the backfield, dropping back to pass is Howell. He'll step up in the pocket, he'll tuck it and try and run, and he eventually gets wrapped up at about the 30, 32-yard line.
1: Howell is actually Solrass State's leading rusher at this point, with probably about 63 yards after that play, just showing that he's not just a pocket passer. He can get out of the pocket and make extra yards when need be, and he did.
0: And on the run, he gains about 8 yards to set up second and short. Again, two receivers to the left. An extra tight end on the left as well. Lone receiver to the right. Madden still in the backfield from the shotgun with Howell. The snap, looking back to pass. They'll play it short to the left to Madden. He gets a block and eventually gets laid out. But he gets a first down, getting all the way to the 36.
1: Isaiah Paul with a big hit. Sorry, that's actually Joseph Jefferson with a big hit on the Solrass State running back, showing that he may be a little angry after that defensive pass interference called on him earlier in this drive.
0: Well, it would have been an interception if not for that defensive pass interference, and now it's a first and 10 from the Lobos 36. They continue to march down the field. They have three receivers to the right now, one to the left. Madden Howell in the backfield, still from the shotgun. The snap, dropping back to pass, looking right, rolling out. He'll step up now, and he makes a move, gets into an open lane for a first down as he tucks it and gets a little bit extra.

0: Hoekstra across midfield. They say he's down at the 50.
1: Howell eventually chased out by Joseph Jefferson on the one. He's probably well over 75-plus rushing yards at this point in the game. Really putting this rushing offense on his back so far, as the running backs haven't found much success. They only have one player with positive rushing yards, that being Rashad Madden at this point in the game.
0: Two receivers on the left, one on the right. They will hand it off to Madden here, and he will get tackled very quickly, a gain of about one.
1: Central Washington's really stout when defending runs up the middle. It's on the edges that they're struggling at this point in the game.
0: And the Lobos have found some creative ways to get the ball to the edge. A second and nine now from the Wildcats' 48. They'll put three receivers on the left and one on the right. Still in the backfield with Howell is Rashad Madden. The snap, looking to pass. It's a screen to the left. Caught, and now moving downfield, wrapped up by a gang of Wildcats. The reception there was from Terbian Ramirez.
1: Trishon Sullivan, defensive lineman, actually on the tackle, really getting out to the edge and wrapping him up, looking pretty athletic to get out there in that much time.
0: Well, that'll bring up third and five from the Wildcats 44. Three receivers, two to the right, one to the left. Rashad still in the backfield. They drop back to pass. They throw it out towards Ramirez again, but it pops out of his hands. That'll make it fourth down. Curious to see if they'll keep the offense out as they trail by 10.
1: And that was number 17, Isaiah Paul, in coverage for that. Probably pretty happy he coughed up the ball as he was ready to make a tackle, yet he didn't need to.
0: Terbin Ramirez has been a top receiver for the Lobos so far tonight as he continues to get targeted by the freshman quarterback Howell. Now three receivers to the right, one to the left. It's still Rashad Madden with Will Howell in the backfield from the shotgun. The snap, looking to pass to his right, moves up in the pocket, tucks the ball, and decides to run to his left now, and he will get across for a first down. Helmet gets ripped off as he gets tackled. They mark him at the 38.
1: Cam Watkins, Hunter, Central Washington, seemed to think that he had wrapped him up behind the line of gain. However, that is untrue as the guys are moving the chains and moving down the field. Just another big run from Will Howell in this game.
0: Such a harsh realist, Alex.
1: That's the reality. Also, that is their fourth third down conversion so far. They're just hot on third down, whereas Central Washington has only had one attempt, and they did not get it.
0: And now it'll be a timeout here from the Lobos, as we still have 8 minutes, 50 seconds left in the first half. Wildcats lead it by 10, 23-13. 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
0: First and 10 from the Wildcats, 38, dropping back to passes. Howell looking to his right. Receivers are covered. He now moves to his left, directs traffic, throws one downfield. He has an open receiver, and it's almost intercepted, as it would have been a beautiful pass to Rashad Madden. He was open in the end zone, but it gets broken up. Amazing coverage there by the Wildcats.
1: Water covers 70% of the earth, but it looks like Central Washington covers the rest because he is able to move from one side of the field to the other and make a great play. Unfortunately, he couldn't reel the ball in. However, Central Washington thankful to get down the field.
0: So we try to see who exactly was on that. One of the defensive backs, it was number 21, Connor Goff, as he came and closed that gap real quickly in order to make the breakup.
1: Connor Goff with only four tackles on the season, making a big play. Hopefully something will show up on tape later on in this week.
0: Well, looked like there was some penalty.

0: is now it's first and 10 from the 28. And Howell throws over the middle. It gets broken up again. Don't see a flag. But somewhere there was a 10-yard penalty against the Wildcats as it marched the ball up from the 38 to the 28. Now second and 10 from their own 28.
1: And that was King Williams putting some pressure on the receiver on that play. King Williams is one of the preseason captains. He's a transfer from Washington State. He's a real leader in this locker room, and he's able to make a play on right there.
0: Two receivers either side. Madden's still in the backfield, and they will hand it off in the jet sweep to Ramirez. He breaks out to the right now, turning upfield. He gets pulled down eventually at the 9-yard line, but it'll make it first and goal for the Lobos.
1: Like we mentioned earlier, the Lobos are finding a lot of trouble by rushing up the middle, but when they can find a creative way to get the ball to the edge, they get explosive plays, and the jet sweep is pretty much the perfect play call to make that happen.
0: Terabin Ramirez, again, an explosive force on the offense for the Lobos. He's one of the three receivers to the left now. Howell dropping back to pass, looks for an open receiver. It's caught at about the 5 and taken down quickly. Again, that's Ramirez.
1: It's interesting that Ramirez is having such a big game because their star going into this seemed to be Will Craven, and his name has not showed up much on our stat sheet thus far, as Terabin is really making a name for himself here in Ellensburg tonight.
0: As well as Ronald Bell had been one of the top receivers for the Lobos, but he is also not made as big of an impact as we might have thought. Now it's two receivers way out to the right, one lone on the left, and a tight end on the right. They'll hand it off to Madden. He gets wrapped up quickly behind the line of scrimmage, and he gets dragged backwards. And it'll be a tackle for loss, and that'll make it third and goal from the 6.
1: Central Washington defensive line coach John May Wofford, the former Oakland Raider, actually must be proud of his interior defensive lineman for the ability to make pressure and stop runs from bouncing through the middle.
0: Wildcats again put three receivers out to the right this time. One to the left. Again, Madden in the backfield, having a small conversation with Howell from the shotgun. The snap, looking to his right, throws over the middle, caught and taken down before the goal line. Tackle at about the 1. That'll make it fourth and goal from the 1. If they say it's a completion.
1: Both the receiver and the cornerback very competitive at the catch point, as it looks like he might have coughed the ball at the end as we await to see where the refs move the line of scrimmage.
0: And it was Will Craven on the reception, but he gets wrapped up and absolutely planted into the ground. And they say it was incomplete as the ball did roll out after he hit the ground. But he is in some severe pain as he got a shoulder right into the midsection. And we also have another player, a Wildcat, slow to get up. And that is 21, Connor Goff, likely made the tackle. He went shoulder down, burying Craven. And they both are shaken up after that aggressive hit. And so the Lobos will opt for the field goal here. It is Marco Garcia. Kick is up. Low and good. A pretty straight line drive through the uprights there. We'll put 3 on the board. Now it'll cut the lead to 7. Wildcats lead at 23-16 here in Ellensburg.
1: Now Connor Goff has to be a little proud of himself. Now he's a guy that only has 4 tackles on the season, probably 5 at this point in the game, and he's a little further down his depth chart, yet that play right there showed the physicality that he can bring to the table. He really drove through the receiver and caught him to cough up the ball and force an incompletion, keeping them from scoring on the drive and keeping them eventually from getting a touchdown.
0: And you hope on the other side of that play, Will Craven is okay. He has been one of possibly the best wide receiver for the Lobos. He's 5th in the nation in receptions per game, 5th in the nation for receiving yards per game. He's 14th in the nation for receiving yards total, and he's tied for 4th in receptions per. He has been a phenomenal leader for the wide receiving core of the Lobos, and you hate to see him get taken out of a game on what was almost a pretty good reception across the middle of the field.
1: And the thing with an offense that has a young freshman quarterback like Sol Rust, that you look to these veteran receivers to be leaders within the locker room, and it's just so unfortunate for them that their dominant, predominant ex-receiver in the room is down with an injury.
0: But then again, you fall back on maybe that's the inexperience of a freshman QB throwing what really worked out to be a hospital pass, sadly, across the middle of the field, putting his receiver in a vulnerable position up in the air.
1: And Will Howell, the quarterback, has been less than 50% throwing the ball through the air. He's found far more success running on the ground, almost pushing to, it looks like, 100 yards at this point in the game. He's been hot on the ground and very decisive to get out

0: He hasn't been too successful in actually completing his passes.
1: But that, again, is what we've seen across this season for the Lobos. They are throwing the ball twice as often as they are running it, but they are only getting a completed pass about 50% of the time from Howell, and so it works out to be about even in rushing and passing yards at the end of the day. We line up now for the kickoff from the Lobos following their field goal. Again, Wildcats lead it 23-16 with just under 7 minutes left in the first half. Again, we're gonna keep saying it. Far more scoring than we expected in total today.
0: Far more scoring than I would wager most people in the stadium expected at this point in the game. Central Washington hoping to get some defensive stops. However, their offense has looked amazing thus far as they come out to take the field after this kickoff.
1: Kickoff is received by Featherstone with room to work. He gets down past the 20, across middle, breaks a tackle, now tries to reverse field, and he gets down to the 30 before eventually getting wrapped up and taken down at the 35-yard line. Another successful kick return for Samaje Featherstone.
0: Featherstone initially bouncing off the first conference, demonstrating that it's not just Kyrie Payton that can get dominant kick returns in this game.
1: Well, that'll give the Wildcats an extra 10 yards as they look to continue with their offensive success. They've come away with points from every drive so far here in the first half. Brennan and Bumgarner will start off in the backfield. A receiver on either side, a tight end on either side, maybe looking to run here on first and 10 from their own 35. And flags go flying. And it looks like we'll have a false start on the Wildcats.
0: Wildcats not particularly defensive, pointing at the defensive line on that play. It looks like they know they jumped off sides, as they have a little bit of a misconstrued offensive line at this point in the game while they've inflicted a couple injuries.
1: And it will be a false start on one of the Wildcats' O-linemen. And that'll put them back behind the sticks, first and 15 from the 30.
0: And they really hate to see it. That's their third penalty of the game. They have three penalties accumulating for 20 yards total lost on their offensive drives. Not a great start, but it's just little mistakes like false starts, stuff like that, that they can really oil out in the film room.
1: Now they're likely going to be looking to pass. Two receivers on the left, one on the right, and the backfield still is Bumgarner. And the Wildcats snap the ball. Looking to pass, a deep throw downfield, and it is broken up as it looked like it was intended for number 19, A.J. Perez. Beautiful defense there by the Sul Ross State defensive back, though, to get a hand in and break it up.
0: Not just beautiful defense, but that was a beautiful pass by Brennan, able to hit him in stride, but the defensive back made a great play, getting his arm in position, knocking it down, and keeping Central Washington from entering Sul Ross State territory.
1: Looked like that was a man. Well, Jaden Cervantes, defensive back on the breakup there. The snap, looking to pass is Brennan. He gets it out to a tight end. Flags go flying. He gets out about the 39. Gain of 4, but there are two flags on the play. I believe it'll be on the same infraction.
0: That's Steven Woodward with what would be about an 8-yard reception as we await to see what the refs have to say.
1: And that is pass interference on the offense. So Woodward will get it called on him.
0: Looks like they called it on Ty Snyder. There must have been some kind of chip at some point in that play to get Woodward open. Not what you want to see in this moment as they get another big penalty, putting him far behind the sticks and far away from getting a first down.
1: And that will make it second and 25. Some may call this a passing down.
0: Some may.
1: 15 on the play clock. Two receivers to the right. They hand it off to Bumgarner, who goes to the left now. Goes upfield. A flag goes flying. He has extra yards, so across the 50. One defender ahead of him, and he'll get taken down at about the 23-yard line. They say he's down at the 20 of the Lobos. But there was a flag early on in the play, as it looked like there was a big block to open up the first hole that Bumgarner was able to get through.
0: Based off the time of the penalty, it's very likely it's an offensive penalty, but that was actually Byron Carter on the tackle way down the field on Ryder Bumgarner for what we hope is a gain. However, it looks unlikely at this point. Well, Central Washington disagrees with what I just said as they're moving down the field. That's a big gain from Ryder Bumgarner bouncing outside for more.

0: And it was a hit below the knees was the penalty called. It was against Solrock State. The Wildcats say, no, we'll rather take the run. And it will be first and 10 at the Lobos 24 plus the penalty yards. So they accepted. They'll get the extra yards at the end of the play.
1: That play shows why me and Luke aren't coaches, because we both agreed it was a passing down, but they saw something different, and it was obviously the right decision as they are far into Solrock State territory.
0: So they get the penalty yards added on to the end of the run. It puts them in the red zone as they are now at the 10-yard line of the Lobos. Receiver either side, tight end. Two tight ends now on the left. They will hand it off to the running back, who gets some extra yards and into the end zone for a touchdown. Antoine Lee, his second of the night.
1: Second of the night and second of the season, as Antoine Lee is exponentially increasing the amount of touchdowns he has so far in this year, as Central Washington takes a two-possession lead in the middle of the second quarter.
0: Both running backs for the Wildcats, two touchdowns to themselves. That's four touchdowns on the ground for the Wildcats so far tonight. 29 as we await the extra point. 29-16, Wildcats on top.
1: For those hoping to see a high-volume passing attack by either team, I regret to inform you tuned into the wrong broadcast.
0: David Weber, the extra point up. And good, 30-16, Wildcats lead it by 14 points here with under 6 minutes to go in the first half. 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
0: David Weber sends the kickoff out of the end zone for another touchback. Wildcats lead it 30-16 here with under 6 left in the first half. Alex, what have you seen so far?
1: I'm seeing a lot of running the ball, and I'm enjoying it. I hope everyone here is enjoying it, because it has been explosive runs, not just in between the sticks, up the middle, getting short conversions on third and fourth down, but it's outside the sticks. It's long, meticulated runs, and it's really fun to watch.
0: The meticulous offense of the Wildcats, not on the field right now, is the Lobos. We'll take it on the offensive side of the ball. Howell in the backfield with a running back next to him. He'll hand it off, breaking out to the left, trying to turn up field, eventually brought down for a gain of maybe one, as that was once again Rashad Madden.
1: And that was Cam Watkins-Hunter there on the tackle. He's actually a transfer out of UMass and Georgetown. Just a great play for him right there. And he's from Hartford, Connecticut as well. Able to show why he's a preseason captain while being a transfer.
0: Well, it'll be second and 9 from the 26 for the Lobos. They have three receivers to the right, one to the left in the backfield with Howell. Once again is Madden dropping back to pass, looking to his right. Throws one out to the right, and it is out of reach for the receiver. It looked like, once again, you're intending to connect with Ronald Bell.
1: It seems to me that Howell's having trouble throwing it low enough for a lot of receivers to catch. He's causing them to stop, jump up, lose all their momentum, and time again, it's giving Central Washington an opportunity to lay a hit on the receiver.
0: As you said, Bell hit hard when trying to receive that one. Now make it 3rd and 9, though, again from the 26, as the Lobos will bring in their receivers to be a tight package close to the hash marks. Dropping back to pass is Howell. The pocket collapses quickly. He gets sacked for a big loss there.
1: And that's King Williams on the sack. That was a great design play by Scott Power. And as for King Williams, he has had a rather quiet season thus far, despite being a captain, despite being a big player in this last regime with Coach Fisk. He's able to come in and really set the tone for Scott Power's new team.
0: They back up the Lobos all the way to their own 16. It's 4th down. They sent out the punt team. I believe that'll be the first time.

0: time tonight that we'll see a punt from the Lobos.
1: Mason Juergens here on the return, hoping to take advantage of this good field position.
0: Punt is tipped, and it's going to be short. Bounces at the 25, and it will stop rolling at the Lobos 28. And the Wildcats will have amazing field positioning here with under 4.5 minutes left in the first half.
1: And that's what you're looking for. Florida State has had a lot of trouble punting the ball, a lot of trouble on special teams, except for the aforementioned Kyrie Payton, who's been fantastic. And Central Washington able to take advantage of it, get a really good start to this drive, and hope to put more touchdowns on the board.
0: In prepping for this game, it looked like Florida State, on paper, was a great team. They were competing with their opponents for yards on rushing, yards in passing, total yards per game. And what is causing them to have some rough losses this season is their special teams, as we see there. Wildcats back on the field offensively. Antoine Lee in the backfield with Brennan, three receivers. To his right, they hand it off to Lee. Runs to the right, gets about 8 yards, goes out of bounds. They mark him at the 20, gain of 9 to make it 3rd and 1.
1: And we saw in that play what we've seen time and time and time again tonight, Antoine Lee able to hit the edge and keep running. That wasn't as big of a gain we've seen in the past, but it's very solid yards we're picking up consistently by a fantastic job from this offensive line.
0: Not 3rd and 1, 2nd and 1 after the 1st and 10 gain of 9 by Lee. He stays in the game in the pistol here, lined up behind Brennan. A wide receiver on either side, 2 tight ends on either side of the line as well. Snap low. They hand it off to Lee again. This time he gets through a hole on the left, and he keeps his legs moving down past the 5. Eventually he gets tackled. It'll be 1st and 10. Looks like they mark him at the 6.
1: Central Washington offensive line coach Cooper Richardson, the former Boise State assistant offensive line coach, has to be proud of how his offensive line has played so far. I won't say offensive line again, I promise. However, he's just been very good this season, and he may be even seeing shades of Ashton Jeanty here tonight.
0: I was thinking the same thing. Boise State alum now in the NFL. Boise State has had a lot of success in developing good running backs over the year. Jay Ajayi, one of them.
1: Not to mention Kellen Moore, who's from Prosser, Washington, not too far from here.
0: Dropping back to pass is Brennan. He looks to his right. It's caught and in the end zone, but there's a flag on the play. It was caught by Featherstone as the Wildcats had multiple receivers lined up on the right, all moving out towards the back corner of the end zone. Wait to see.
1: If it stands, that would be Featherstone's 2nd touchdown of the season and 1st here tonight.
0: And it is. Penalty is on the defense of the Lobos, and it's denied. And so it will be a touchdown for the Wildcats. Samaje Featherstone finds the end zone for the first time tonight.
1: And that's what makes Samaje Featherstone so great. He's able to contribute on special teams. He's able to contribute mostly in run blocking. And that's what he's so good at. He's a versatile player, and that's what gave him the honor of being a captain for this Wildcats team.
0: Well, now as we await the extra point, currently 36-16, Wildcats lead by 20. Weber again out for the extra point here. Kick is up, and it's good. 37-16, Wildcats up by 3 touchdowns with just over 3 minutes left in the first half. We'll go to break here. 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
0: Back here with just over 3 minutes left in the first half, 37-16, Wildcats pulling away like we thought they might have, not as soon as we thought they would, as Solros State Lobos have put up 16 points already.
1: And it was off the back of a contribution by the special team that Central Washington was able to take advantage of a really good field position and punch in and pull away even further. They're up by 21 points now as we enter the end of the second quarter.
0: Weber to send it away. A low line drive goes out the back of the end zone for another touchback. That hits the base of the upright, as that one just goes straight down the middle of the field.
1: If David Weber was aiming for that, props to him. He's had a pretty relaxed night after that first missed PAT. He's had a field goal as well in the night. He's been very relaxed. I hope he keeps that up.

0: Will Howell and the Lobos offense gets back on the field. They ended their last drive with a punt that looked to be tipped and went out short of the 30. Gave the Wildcats perfect field positioning. A new running back in the backfield with Howell, two receivers to either side. He drops back to pass, looking to his left, rolls out of the pocket, tucks it to run, gets a move outside, and gets out of bounds at about the 36. It'll be good for a first down.
1: That was Hudson Hardy who was able to juke out and get some extra yards on that play. He was really good last week. Hudson Hardy getting a decisive sack against Western Oregon to put Central Washington in firm possession of the number one team in the Lone Star Conference.
0: Well, the new running back looks to be Will, no, not Will Howell. I can't quite make out who they have out there, but it's one that we haven't seen yet today. It's not Eli Martinez. It's not Madden. They hand it off to him this time, though. He breaks up the middle for a gain of about 5.
1: Going with running back by committee as Solras State is trying to keep Central Washington guessing. You don't know who's going to come out there. That's number 9 for Solras State.
0: And that would be Will Craven. Happy to see him back on the field as he left earlier when he got planted into the ground on a hospital pass in the red zone. Now coming onto the field will be Rashad Madden to take over the running back duties. A wide receiver to either side, tight end to either side, one in motion now to the left. They'll hand it off to Madden. He gets wrapped up very quickly for a gain of maybe 1 to make it about 35.
1: And that was a great play coming off the edge for Central Washington, able to set the edge. It was number 14. That's Isaiah Paul of Central Washington. Just a great opportunity to keep the running back from shuttling outside and going inside as we go into our two-minute warning.
0: Well, the two-minute timeout stops play here, 37-16. 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
0: We're back here on the other side of the two-minute timeout. Wildcats lead at 37-16. It's 3rd and 5 for the Lobos. The pass over the middle is incomplete, intended again for Terabin Ramirez. It's thrown behind him, though. That'll bring on the punt squad as it's 4th and 6.
1: And Will Howell's really having trouble hitting his receivers in stride. Like I mentioned earlier, he throws it a little high, causing him to slow down, and that was Omar Lascano on that play, able to make a play and keep the receiver from hauling it in and getting to the line to gain as Central Washington returns another punt. It's Mason Juergens.
0: Well, here to see if there will be a change in the punting performance for the Lobos. And he will run to the left. It's going to be a fake punt, a throw out across the middle. It's complete for a first down and then some. And a flag is on the play, but a fake punt there as the man back to kick was actually one of the backup QBs, Logan Johnson, number 11. And the Wildcats caught way off guard, but there's a flag in the backfield. Wildcats think that they're going to have the possession after this one.
1: Wildcats fortunate to get what looks like a penalty that will be benefiting them on what was frankly a very well-designed fake punt on that play, catching everyone off guard.
0: We wait to see what happened here. The pass was caught by, I believe, number 10, Byron Carter. And he got downfield fast. He got over midfield and looked like he maybe ran for another 13 yards after that catch.
1: Carter, who already has 20 tackles, 2.5 TFLs, and an interception, looking to add receiving yards to his stat sheet.
0: Wait to hear from the official. And they will wave it off. It'll be a first down for the Lobos. Down at the Wildcat 42.
1: Frankly, that was a brilliantly executed fake. He threw the ball very tightly, able to get him in stride and on the edge. Something we haven't really seen from the quarterback this

0: night. He was able to lead his receiver and get them into an opportunistic situation as the Solros State Lobos retake the field.
1: And I think very interesting to me, that is the first fourth down conversion for the Lobos all season comes on a fake punt. Well, Will Howell will be back as the QB in the shotgun. Curious, maybe they put Logan Johnson out there for a play or two. He had a, like you said, great pass in stride. Dressing up as the punter there for the fake punt.
0: Well, Matt, how curious to retake the reins of this offense as they figure out what they're going to do here on this play.
1: Three receivers to his right, one to his left. Madden in the backfield with him. Drops back to pass, looking to his right. Now breaking out towards his left. Moves up in the pocket. It's collapsing, and he will be taken down. There are three flags on the play. I have no idea what we're going to get called here.
0: That was Chris House, and to me, based off his demeanor, it looks like they're going to get him for a face mask on the play, also based off the way Will Howell fell, but we await to see what the refs actually have to say.
1: And it will go against him, and the 15 yards likely is going to be a face mask on the personal foul there. Well, I'll give another first and 10 for the Lobos. They're all the way down to the Wildcats 37.
0: Central Washington has to be frustrated after that. That would have been their first sack, not inflicted on an intended blitz. Just genuine pressure getting to the quarterback. However, it's not going to count as Solros State moves further down the field.
1: Two receivers either side. Madden still in the backfield. Howell drops back, looking to his left. Throws towards the corner, and it's almost intercepted
0: by King Williams. Great play to leap over the receiver and almost grasp the ball in. However, he is not able to actually come down with the football. Regardless, it's an incompletion.
1: The pass intended once again for Terabin Ramirez. He has become undoubtedly the favorite target for Howell, and he will go to be the lone receiver. No, he will head out of the game after that. Two running backs in the backfield along with Howell. Looks like Madden will get the fake handoff. Now running up the middle is Howell, and he dives for a couple extra yards. That'll make it third and about five.
0: And that's what Solros State has been so effective at, is these quarterback runs. It's really what's getting them down the field, and they've had a lot of opportunities to do so, and they're going to do it again as they move into this third down situation.
1: Timeout called by the Wildcats. We'll take a break here. They still lead it by 21, 37, 16, with a minute 22 left in the first half.
2: Attorneys can help with many things. Traffic citations, criminal accusations, and arrests. 88.1 The Berg would like to thank its proud sponsor, attorney Mark Chmielewski. Mark's office is located on Pine Street in downtown Ellensburg, walking distance from the CWU campus and the courthouse. With over 30 years' experience as a state deputy prosecuting attorney, municipal court judge, city prosecuting attorney, judge pro tem, and defense attorney, Mark can be reached at maconelaw.com or by calling 933-1-LAW.
1: A minute 22 left in the first half. Wildcats lead at 37-16 over the Solros State Lobos.
0: Solros State well over 80% on third down conversion so far in this game. Central Washington hoping to key onto them and prevent them from getting yet another late into the second quarter.
1: Third and five from the Wildcats, 24. Howell in the backfield along with Rashad Madden. Now a timeout is called by the Lobos. We'll keep it here. Lobos need to find a way to score. They have a chance to give themselves an onside kick as the Wildcats will be receiving the kickoff to start the second half.
0: If Central Washington is able to shut down on the improvisational skills of the quarterback, I believe they'll have a much better chance of keeping them away from the end zone. However, that's not really what's happened so far in this game, and it's what they're probably going to try to adjust here at halftime.
1: You're talking about how well Will Howell has done as the pockets collapsed, as he's extended plays, as he's rolled to either side and able to not quite connect with receivers downfield when he does that, but he's been able to break a pass the line of scrimmage and get an extra 10, 15 yards.
0: He's had a perplexing game. He's been really efficient on the ground, but he has completed far less than 50% of his passes thus far in the game as they hope to connect on one here.
1: Back on the field is everybody. Three receivers to the left, one to the right, and Rashad Madden in the backfield with Howell from the shotgun. Snap, looking to pass, looks to his left, gets it a short pass across the middle to Ramirez as he breaks cross field to the right and gets tackled at the, looks like the 12 or the 13.

0: freshman wide receiver Jordan Reese as it went through his hands. And now he will again stay wide on the left side of the field. And he's joined by two other receivers.
1: Fortunate for Solras State. The clock stopped on that incompletion as they have 53 seconds to go in the rest of this quarter.
0: Three receivers on the left, one on the right, dropping back to pass is Howell. He connects it short with Craven. And he gets down at around the 11, but that clock will start to wind down as he's tackled in the field.
1: He's tackled by a lot of Wildcats then, but it was actually King Williams who made initial contact, who I think's had a really good game today. He's been had a little soft start to the season, but on that play, he's able to slow down the possession of the receiver and keep him from getting more yards.
0: And timeout called. Timeout called by the Wildcats as they have just one left here in the half. And we will take a break here as Wildcats still lead it by 21-37-16.
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0: One timeout left for both teams. 44 seconds left in the first half. It is 37-16. Wildcats lead it as we wait to have the play clock or the game clock get reset. And not too sure what we are waiting for now. And it's all good. 47 seconds left in the first half. It is 3rd and 6 from the Wildcats' 10-yard line. Howell and Lobos driving downfield. Three receivers to his right. Drops back to pass. Looks that way. He gets it to a receiver across the middle. Dives in for the touchdown. And that'll be a touchdown for the Lobos.
1: That was Ronald Bell there on the touchdown. One of the guys we wanted to highlight before the game who had kind of had a soft game up to this point. Also, Will Howell with a great strong pass to find his guy in stride. Frankly, something we haven't seen much of him tonight, but it puts the Lobos on the board as they cut the lead down to 14 after this PAT.
0: DeMarco Garcia for the extra point. And it's blocked. The second missed field goal for the Lobos today as the kick gets blocked. Wildcats able to get back there and knock it down. As it lines wide left.
1: Really fortunate for Central, is able to keep their lead at 15 rather than 14, potentially putting Solras State in a confusing position if they need to tie up this game later on in the affair.
0: 41 seconds left in the first half. Three missed extra points tonight. It's 37-22. Wildcats lead it. Stay tuned. 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
0: Marcos Garcia, back to kick things off for the Lobos after they scored another touchdown, make it 37-22. Kick is short to the right side of the field, caught by Bumgarner, going up the right side on the numbers, keeps getting down to the 35, and he'll go out of bounds. 34 seconds left here in the first half. Curious to see if the Wildcats will just kneel it out.
1: I'm curious as well, but I'm also a little worried about Solras State's chances of crawling back in the game as we saw something from their offense that we haven't seen thus far in the game, and that's their passing offense being successful in the red zone. That was good for what I believe is Will Howell's 8th passing touchdown of the season thus far, and he's showing that he can evolve as a player throughout a game.
0: Absolutely. That was his 7th passing touchdown, like you said, of the year. His first of the night. Bumgarner in the backfield with Brennan. Two receivers to the right. Drops back to pass, looking to his left. Complete for a first down. Pass looked to be to Isaac Therese.

0: Perez is not a name we've called much of tonight, but for Central Washington this year, he already has quite a few touchdowns, putting him at 3 thus far in the season. Very efficient red zone target as he hopes to get involved more in the second half.
1: On the near side, Samaje Featherstone is the wideout, and Juergen in the slot. Torres alone on the left. Pocket starts to collapse on Brennan. He directs traffic. Gets a good block by Bumgarner up ahead, and it's a gain of about 8 on the ground for the QB.
0: There's years of playing time between these two quarterbacks. Oh, well, Brennan was a backup for most of his time, but a lot of experience difference for him. And he's able to show that it's not just Howell that can run outside the sticks and get a good gain.
1: Absolutely. So it's a gain of 7, 2nd and 3 from the Lobos, 47. Bumgarner in the backfield of Brennan. They have a tight bunch close to the line of scrimmage on the right side. Drops back to pass, looking right. Throws now. Caught by Juergens for a first down. Gets tossed out of bounds at about the 35. 13 seconds left.
0: And you were assuming the Wildcats were just going to come out here and kneel at the ball, but they are so far into Solrath State territory, it looks like they're going to try to keep the offense on the field for at least a field goal.
1: They may be feeling the pressure that they have to try and recreate one of the big victories they've had against Solrath State over the past 2 years, especially as they continue to try and climb back into the top 10 of the rankings. Two receivers to the left, one to the right. The lone receiver on the right side will be Featherstone. In the backfield is Bumgarner with Brennan. Tight end on the right side. The snap, dropping back to pass. Looks right, moves up in the pocket, throws, and it's caught by the tight end for a first down. He gets out of bounds again. There are 8 seconds left.
0: Great job by Brennan, able to feel the pressure and step up in the pocket, remaining composed as he finds the man in the corner for what is good for a first down for Central Washington. Really curious to see what they drop on this play to see if they want to go to the end zone or potentially just settle for 3.
1: Wiley Donnerberg on the reception for the first down. I can't agree more with you here, Alex. They have a lone receiver far out on the left side. Wouldn't be surprised if it is Isaac Torres. Drops back to pass. Looks for Torres on the outside. And he will be way short of the throw. Incomplete as it sails into the corner. And everybody in the crowd wearing WSU gears wanting that to be pass interference on the defense.
0: I hate to side with the crowd, but there sure was a lot of contact before there. The cornerback for Solrath State really setting Isaac Torres off of his goal of going to the end zone, and it looks like Central Washington's coming out here to settle for 3.
1: As they should walk away with points, they'll get the ball back to start the second half anyways. So no shame in settling up for 3, as this will be a 39-yard field goal for Weber. The kick is up. And it is good from 39 yards out. That'll make it 40-22 as time expires. We go to the half. Wildcats lead it by 18, 40-22. We'll be back with a halftime report for you listening to Wildcat Sports Radio Network.
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5: We're here at the half. Your Central Washington Wildcats are leading the Sol Ross State Lobos 40-22 here at halftime as the band plays for the first time this year at home. Wildcats are celebrating an 18-point lead right now. Alex, what have you seen so far in the first half?
6: Now, we mentioned it before the game. Sol Ross State has only scored 6 points against Central Washington in their past 2 matchups. They have more than tripled that number so far, 3 times, I should say. And it's just been a really confusing game, to be honest with you, because Central Washington's rushing offense looks fantastic. Their passing numbers are really low at this point in the game, but they don't need to be good, is the thing. The 2 leading receivers are Ryder Bumgarner and Wiley Donnerberg, running back and a tight end, I should say. Meanwhile, Bumgarner has 127 yards on the ground, 2 touchdowns. Antoine Lee has 89 yards on the ground. They have 4 rushing touchdowns in totality. That's what's working for them at this point in the game. However, on the other side of the ball,

0: You have Will Howell, who has 90 yards and one touchdown by himself, and through the air, he's at 50% completion. So their offense is a little disjointed. It's a lot off the back of their quarterback, but it's still been good. They're outgetting Central Washington in time of possession, their down conversion. All of those advanced stats are showing that their offense is having a successful night. It's just confusing to me how they're getting such advantage field position.
1: Well, part of that has been fumbles that have come from them and turnovers. But then you also have an interesting thing in the punting game for the Lobos. Their punter, Logan Johnson, on the roster as a backup QB. He has been at the punting position twice today. The first time, he kicked one away for a total of 13 yards as it rolled out of bounds at about the Lobos' 28-yard line. Believe that one may have been tipped. But then the second time he heads out there on a fourth down, he rolls out to his right and slings one downfield for a completion as a fake punt for a first down.
0: Yeah, that was a really surprising play. It surprised me, it surprised them, and it worked. And that pass was actually to Byron Carter of the Solras State linebacker corps. And he's been fantastic tonight. He doesn't have that many stats showing out of this, but if you're watching the game, you're seeing number 10 flying around the field, making plays, looking strong, and really being the heartbeat of this defense. Simultaneously, on the other side of the ball, you have Isaiah Paul, who has five tackles and one TFL. He's been hot tonight. A lot of good plays made in the secondary, but you know Scott Powers looking at these numbers and being like, we need to be better. That's got to be the conversation they're having in the locker room right now. They need to be better. They need to force more third down conversions, ideally more turnovers. But the offense looks great. Great outing from Sam King and the offensive unit in this evening.
1: Two sides, for one side for both teams that have shown up well has been kick returns. Samaje Featherstone has come out the gates, two returns for a total of 58 yards. And on the other side, the only kick return of the night for the Lobos has been Kyrie Payton, but he took it downfield for 74 yards, showing why he is undoubtedly the best kick returner in the conference.
0: A confusing aspect to their offense for me is they have all these receivers, all these really talented receivers, like Will Craven, who's not getting that much shout tonight, and they're being led by Terribian Ramirez, who's had a good night. Don't get me wrong, but if they had that kind of speed on their roster, I'm talking about Kyrie Payton right now. If I was them, I would utilize it more, especially in a game where the boxes are so loaded, there's so much space on the edge, and there's a lot of real estate for them if they choose to take it.
1: Well, you say Will Craven, he has had zero receptions tonight. He's had a couple targets. He's had some passes broken up on him. But in the running back side of things, for the Lobos, Payton has not touched the field when they've been on offense. He's only been there on kick returns. And instead, it's been Rashad Madden who has taken over, at least from the running back position, for the Lobos. They had a different running back out there, Eli Martinez, but he got maybe injured. He came off the field limping after the third drive of the game for the Lobos, his first time out there today, and we haven't seen him out there since.
0: And you really hate to be injured in this game. On the central side of the ball, we have Jackson McCallum go out with what appeared to be a pretty grotesque leg injury. We haven't heard anything of him. I'm not sure if he came back in the game. My educated guess would be no, based off how the injury happened and where it happened and how it happened. But in that time, you kind of see the general chemistry of the offensive line get thrown off. His brother, Gavin, is the center, both out of Kennewick, Washington. They grew up together. They know Central Washington football very well. Their dad actually played with the Central Washington legend, John Kitna. So these guys breathe Central Washington air. They breathe Ellensburg. This is what they want to bring to the field. So it's a little disjointed at this moment. They're hoping to get back into the driver's seat of this game. They're still up by two possessions as Central Washington gets ball coming out of half. I expect to see a lot more run plays because, well, they work.
1: Well, you talk about injuries and physicality of the game, but with any physical game, there's also going to be penalties. Central Washington has struggled immensely, more so than they have all season, with penalties just here in the first half. Seven penalties totaling 63 yards. That is almost half of what they have totaled in penalties all season across their first three games. What do they need to do coming out of the half to shore up those mistakes?
0: A lot of it's coming on the defensive side of the ball. And from my perspective, it's because their quarterback has the ability to manipulate the pocket and move up. One penalty that comes to mind is the face mask they got at him in the end of the second quarter. Now, that play only happened because the quarterback was stepping up and he was trying to make a play to keep him from going into the end zone. So the reality is, if Central Washington wants to clean up their act, they just have to be more disciplined at the line of scrimmage. They need to get quicker pressure on the quarterback. They need to get to him quicker in general to stop him from getting 90 yards on the ground, including a touchdown. That's the key to winning this game. That's the key to not having more penalties.

0: that's just the key for the rest of this night.
1: So a more disciplined game going forward. Wildcats likely going to be running the ball a lot here in the second half and let that clock wind down. Do you think we're going to get close to what we saw in the past 2 years in terms of Central Washington scoring? They had 66 points in 2024. They had 73 just last year in 25. Do you think they'll get up to those numbers tonight?
0: I see no reason not to think so, considering they have 5 minutes less of possession time than Sol Ross State, but they have 15 points more than them. They're very efficient when they're on the field. They just need to be on the field more, because this defense is letting up these long, sustained drives. Because of the ingenuity of the aforementioned Will Howell, I expect that Central Washington will pull away in this game. There's been a couple of bad swings, 50-50 odds that kind of went in the other direction, and I believe Central Washington's going to win this game by a commanding amount. I'm just curious to see how it happens, because the running game's very efficient. They don't need to pass the ball. Is it that simple? Just keep running the ball and playing good defense? Honestly, it probably is. That's how you win most football games, but I'm curious to see how it plays out.
1: Oh, I guess up here in the box, you're hoping for a hard-nosed downhill second half and let the clock run quickly if you're the Wildcats. Hope to make quick work here of the Lobos just in week four. Second week of conference play, Wildcats hoping to continue their perfect record in conference play this year and continue to move up the national rankings, try and get back into one of those top 10 positions. We'll take a break here still at the half. Wildcats lead it, and they'll get the ball back to start the second. 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
8: Trying to put that back in the Rolodex. Well, Wildcats are leading it here after the first half. It's 40-22, Cats on top, as they are getting set to receive the kickoff here to start the second half. Here in Ellensburg, there is a deep rodeo tradition, one that has withstood the test of time of rodeo here in the Pacific Northwest. And we would like to give a quick mention to all of our Sol Ross listeners, as there was recently a tragedy at the Sol Ross State University's rodeo on Thursday. Tarleton State University rodeo athlete Alejandro Franco sadly passed away at the rodeo this past Thursday. Our hearts, our thoughts, and our prayers, and everyone here in the Ellensburg rodeo community is sending those to the Tarleton State team and Franco's family as we kick off to start the second half. It's a short kick to the 20-yard line, picked up by Baumgartner, breaking into the center of the field, eventually dragged down at about the 35, and a great way to kick things off.

0: here if you're the Wildcats in the second half.
1: And that was a really aggressive tackle on that play. That was Jaden Cervantes right there. He was able to wrestle Ryder Bumgarner, which is a task that's easier said than done. Arguably a Herculean effort to get that guy down.
0: Especially with a head of steam like that. He was going downhill and fast. That'll start the Wildcats on their own 35. Couple receivers out to the left side in the backfield. Looks to be Antoine Lee. And a couple of tight ends will move from left to right at the line. They will hand it off. It's Bumgarner out the backfield. He breaks out to the right, turns it upfield, gets 10 yards, and then some more. About 14-yard run. Makes it first and 10 at the Wildcats 49.
1: Central Washington's offensive game plan going to the second half is not too complicated. Run the ball. It worked so great in the first half, and they're going to continue to do it as long as it works. And I see no reason with the quality of this offensive line and the receivers blocking on the edges to get to the edges why they should stop doing it.
0: Well, it's first and 10, their own 49-yard line, so they're trying to get across midfield. Bumgarner still in the backfield, two tight ends set, and two receivers out to the left. They hand it off again to Bumgarner, tries to run it up the middle. He'll get wrapped up around the 50, maybe a gain of one. A lot of extracurriculars as he gets dragged to the ground behind the play at about the 42.
1: That was number 14 of Solras State. It's Chance Rhines, the freshman linebacker. He was not too happy with Ryder Bumgarner after that play. Ryder Bumgarner seemed to step over him after what was a very aggressive tackle in the backfield.
0: Bit of an Allen Iverson there after the play.
1: If you will.
0: If you will. One receiver to the right, Featherstone to the left. Now sweeping across the back of the play is Jurgens, and now he'll go back out to the left. They'll throw it to him in the flat as a screen. He's able to get downfield for a first down and then some. Some wonderful blocking by his fellow receiver out there. I believe that that's Isaac Torres, who laid out a beautiful block to make way for Jurgens to run downfield.
1: And although Torres has kind of had a quiet game tonight with only one catch, he's able to make his impact felt on that play by sealing off the edge. And Mason Jurgens looks really quick, getting an explosive play to move Central down the field.
0: They call Jurgens down at the Lobos 34, first and 10 in Lobos territory. Two receivers to the left, one to the right. Featherstone coming across midfield, and he'll go back out towards the left. They will fake the handoff to Bumgarner. They'll throw downfield to Torres, who's open, and it bounces around, drops. He had two guys near him, one of them able to come up and put a hand on the ball as it falls down incomplete.
1: Two guys on him and two attempts reeling that ball. Unfortunately, for what was a very well-thrown football, he's just unable to haul it in. Good try there. Good to take shots sometimes as an offense, but the running game's available, and that's probably what they're going to lean on for the rest of this drive.
0: Absolutely. You want to keep that clock running with a lead like this. They lead it by 18. An incomplete pass will stop the clock at just under 13 seconds. There are 13 minutes left here in the third quarter, barely 2 minutes into the second half. Jurgens goes in motion from right to left, and he'll come back out to the right like he's getting another screen. Instead, he'll be handed off to Bumgarner, who breaks it up the middle for a gain of about 9.
1: Just a great play. They motion Jurgens to confuse the guy on coverage one-on-one with Jurgens to free up some space in the middle. And Bumgarner, an opportunistic runner, just takes advantage of that and jets through for what is a very short third down.
0: It'll be third and one from the 25-yard line.
1: Central has yet to convert a third down in this game. Really confusing considering how many points they've scored, but we hope to see them do it here as the offense takes the field.
0: All of a sudden, I worry about an announcer's curse for some reason. Thank you, Alex. Two receivers to the left in the backfield of Brennan is Bumgarner, and they have a couple tight ends out there. And they'll get an extra blocker moving across. They hand it off to Bumgarner, who gets through the line and extra, and he dives for the pylon. And they'll say he goes out of bounds, and it will not be a touchdown. They mark him at the one.
1: The streets are saying it wasn't an announcer's curse, but rather an announcer's blessing. Central Washington gets a very good gain to put him into first and goal, and Ryder Bumgarner really reached for extra yards at the end of that play to get them even closer to the pylon.
0: Again, Bumgarner and Antoine Lee tonight, they will run headfirst into that line of scrimmage pileup and somehow come out on the other side. I don't know how they do it. Two receivers to the left, Bumgarner in the backfield on the right. They hand it off to him. He tries to go up the middle. And he will get into the end zone for another touchdown out of his third of the evening.
1: Ryder Bumgarner, the Fort Stanwood Spartan, is rocking a new

0: hat tonight, and that's a hat trick as he gets his third touchdown of the night. Just a fantastic play for him, and he's really, really putting it on Sol Ross State at this point in the game.
1: Wildcats and the athletic department are handing out rally towels as those go flying around the crowd tonight. They lead now 46-22, pending the PAT. Weber back for the kick. Kick is up, and it's good. It is 47-22. Wildcats lead it with just over 11 and a half minutes in the third quarter. 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
1: Wildcats score a touchdown to kick things off here in the second half. They do it in less than 3.5 minutes, and they'll be kicking it off back to the Lobos here with 11 minutes and 36 seconds left in the third quarter.
0: Luke's getting a little ahead of himself here as we hope the clock winds on a little quicker, but Sol Ross State is going to retake the field, trying to score another touchdown to slice this lead a little bit.
1: David Weber boots one, and it will go out the back of the end zone. For another touchback for the Lobos, they'll start off on their own 25. Wildcats are able to just march. I think that's the best way to describe it. They aren't passing as much. They're running a lot, and they are just marching their way downfield.
0: And they're accompanied by the marching band, who's here for the first time of the season. And it's really emblematic of how Central Washington's running the ball. They are marching down the field. They're able to bend Sol Ross State to their will, and they're going to continue to do it as long as they have possession of the ball.
1: Well, Lobos back on the field now. Howard in the shotgun. Madden next to him. He'll hand it off to Madden, who goes to his right, and he will get wrapped up. Gain of nothing.
0: Perhaps a defensive adjustment from Scott Power going into the second half. What has been a really successful outside zone running game for Sol Ross State looked to be snuffed out a little quicker than it had in the first half.
1: Maybe the adjustment has been made at halftime. We'll find out here as it's Sol Ross State's first drive of the half. Howell again in the shotgun. One receiver to his right, three to his left, and Madden in the backfield next to him. They'll hand it off again. Madden up the middle. Gets taken down at the line of scrimmage, a gain of two.
0: Central Washington bowling him down for what is a third and mid. Third and mid. Let's go with that. But Central Washington's run defense looks a lot more stout in the second half already. We're hoping to see that continue for the rest of the game as Sol Ross State prepares to take the snap.
1: Looks to be third and six as Sol Ross State's behind schedule by a bit. A receiver to the right, two to the left, tight end on the right side as well. And now Ramirez will motion over to the right side. They throw it to the running back, Madden, who can't reel it in. The throw gets away from Howell. And that will be a three and out for the Lobos. They'll have the punt team come on for the third time tonight.
0: And that was just really a perfect start to the second half for the Central Washington football team. They were able to get a really quick score, get the Sol Ross State Lobos off the field even quicker, and now they're in a position to really boil down the clock. And I think that's what we're going to see in this upcoming drive.
1: It's your team here for the first time this year. They're doing some nice stunts. As the punt is up in the air, it'll land about the Wildcats 40 and roll out of bounds at the 35. Wildcats will take over for the second time here in the second half.
0: Wildcats' running game has been very successful throughout the whole game, as we've mentioned. And I'm just curious to see how it continues at this point. And what I mean by that is they've been successful outside, but I'm curious to see if they can be successful inside running the ball. There's been a lot of explosive plays, but at this point in the game, they're looking for long, sustained drives, and that's what happens when you're able to run the ball up the middle.
1: Trying to keep tackles happening on the field of play, avoid getting out of bounds, keep that clock running. We'll see where they go with it here. They have two receivers to the right, Two tight ends motion out to the left side.

0: the line. And a running back in the backfield. They will hand it off to Featherstone on a jet sweep, going to his left. And he gets tackled at about the line of scrimmage. It'll be 2nd and 10.
1: And that was a very aggressive tackle by number one for Solros State is Jaden Cervantes. A great play because Samaje Featherstone had full momentum going to the edge of the field, and he was able to lunge onto him and get him down on the ground.
0: And now it is 2nd and 10 for the Wildcats from their own 36-yard line. Two receivers on the right side, a couple of tight ends on either side of the line. They will hand it off to Antoine Lee, who runs to his left, breaks past the line of scrimmage, and he'll be tackled at the 41. There's a flag behind the play.
1: Antoine Lee able to break the initial contact as he falls forward for extra yards as we await to see what the refs have to say about this call.
0: And it'll be a foul against the Wildcats. And they will be put back 10 yards.
1: Likely a holding penalty on Central Washington. We're unable to say for sure as we couldn't hear it too well up in the booth. However, considering where the penalty was made and the timing of it within the play frame, I think that was probably a holding call.
0: I'll have to agree with you on that, Alex, but it doesn't help them any bit. It's now 2nd and 20, and they will have Antoine Lee in the backfield with Justin Brennan, a single receiver on the right, two receivers on the left, an extra tight end on the right side. They now have a receiver in motion to the right. It's Juergens. He gets the screen pass, a good block at the line of scrimmage, and he will get tackled for a gain of about 9 as he makes his way down to the 35.
1: Really aggressive blocking for number 11, Ty Snyder on Central Washington. He's able to force his guy at least 7 yards downfield on that play and give Mason Juergens a lot more space to roam.
0: That makes it 3rd and 11. See what the Wildcats go to here on a 3rd and long. Two tight ends, one on either side. Two receivers to the left. One goes in motion now towards the line. It's Juergens. He'll end up as the second receiver now on the right. Lee in the backfield, Brennan. Dropping back to pass, looking to his right. Stepping up in the pocket. It collapses. He makes a throw on the run. Caught by Juergens at the 50. Taken down. And they get across midfield. They'll mark him down at the Lobos 46, 1st and 10 for the Wildcats.
1: And that's what makes Mason Juergens such a reliable receiver, his ability to get open on those comeback routes. And Justin Brennan is so aware of this skill of his, and he finds him once again, links up for what is a big gain on third down to keep the chains moving and keep Central in scoring position.
0: Whenever that pocket collapses, you see Brennan roll out, you can almost guarantee that you'll find Juergens somewhere on the sidelines working back towards his QB. A single wide receiver out on the left, one on the right, couple of tight ends. They hand it off to Antoine Lee, runs it up the middle. Some great blocking there as they get him down to the 40, a gain of 6.
1: Good mix of play calls on this drive as Central Washington has ran and passed it a fair amount of times thus far. As they continue to chew time off the clock, we're looking at 7 minutes and 20 seconds remaining in the third quarter for what is probably one of their longer drives of the night already.
0: Antoine Lee, slow to come off the field. New running back in for the Wildcats. Couple of tight ends out there. Wide receiver on either side. The box is stacked by the Lobos. They'll hand it off from the pistol. Running up the middle, making a juke. Getting down for the first down and a little bit more. They get down to the Lobos 31 for a first down.
1: The sequence of play calling is not particularly complicated at this point in the drive. If they're able to get 5-plus yards per rush at this point, there's really no point in calling any other play.
0: That was Kamari Washington on the run. I believe he has a touchdown from the first half. We may have thought it was Antoine Lee on the field when he got it, but he is recorded as having one already tonight. Now he's still in the pistol standing behind Brennan. Again, receivers on either side, tight ends as well. And a fake handoff by Brennan as he bobbled the snap. He gets a gain of maybe 2. They mark him down at the 2nd and 8.
1: A rare mistake for the fifth-year quarterback, Justin Brennan. You see so often he tucks those and runs with them. A little bit of bobbled snap there to put him in a bad situation behind the offensive line, but he's able to turn it into a net negative. Net not positive. It's in

0: net neutral.
1: Yeah, let's go neutral.
0: He gains 2 yards on it nonetheless. Amari Washington stays on the field as the running back. Running the shotgun. He has two receivers now to his left. He has an extra tight end on his left as well. They hand it off to Washington, who sweeps out to the left. He makes a move, makes a spin, breaks a tackle. Green grass ahead. A flag goes up. Touchdown for the Wildcats as Kamari Washington takes it to the house. But there is a flag on the play. If it is against the Lobos, it may be a 30-yard rushing touchdown for Washington. What may be his second of the night. We wait to hear from the official.
1: That looks like it was good for what would be the Central Washington fifth rushing touchdown of the evening. However, we await to see what the refs call. It was a really good run. Gutsy run by Kamari Washington there. Able to slip a tackle and you really turn on the afterburners in the secondary to get into the end zone.
0: And it'll be holding on the Wildcats, so they will get marched back after another holding called on them. It wipes off the touchdown.
1: A lot of rally towels died after that play. Excitement here in Central Washington went down a little bit, but they still remain in the driver's seat of this game with 5 minutes and 28 seconds left to go in the third quarter as they're only on second down. We'll see what they can do with the rest of this drive.
0: Well, it will be second and 2 as they have it now from the 25-yard line. As the hold was a bit downfield. Wide receiver on either side. They hand it off again to Washington. He gets taken down quickly. And he does not get the first down. He gets a gain of maybe 1 yard. It'll bring up third and short.
1: Really good play by the linebacker for Solras State. That's number 0, Ronald Bell. That's the receiver. Sorry, Emmanuel Awesome. I've been waiting to call that name. Emmanuel Awesome with a great play to get into the backfield. But it looks like they're giving the first down to Central Washington after that play. Regardless, great play by Emmanuel Awesome.
0: Well, they do. They mark Central Washington down. At the 19, they get into the red zone here. So now a new set of downs for them. Snap directly to Antoine Lee, who lines up in the backfield. They went in the Wildcat again. He breaks through more tackles and gets to the end zone. Not quite a touchdown. They mark him down at the 1, so they kept Kamari Washington in. They brought in Antoine Lee. When I looked up, there was no Brennan behind the line of scrimmage. He was out at the wideout position again. And so, once again, the Wildcat works for the Wildcats.
1: Central Washington's really able to open up more of their playbook in games like this where they're running up the score in this fashion. And Wildcat might become a staple of this offense. It's been so successful thus far as we see what the refs have to say. Little bit of confusion on the field as we attempt to make sense of what happened. It appears there was some kind of turnover on the play.
0: And there is a turnover. Lobos head out onto the field. And it sounds like, oh my goodness, they say that it was fumbled in the end zone, and it is a touchback for the Lobos. So they have it at the 20 now, snap to Howell, and he will get sacked immediately. And he is brought down behind the line of scrimmage, a loss of 6. What we thought would have been an amazing gain for the Wildcats turns out to be fumbled in the end zone, and it is a touchback for the Lobos. They start play at the 20, and now they get sacked behind the sticks. It'll be 2nd and 16. From the Wildcats' 14-yard line, or from the Lobos' 14-yard line.
1: No confusion on that last play. Central Washington objectively got a big sack.
0: Couple receivers outside. Dropping back to pass is Howell. Moving to his right, makes a throw on the run. A receiver coming back to make the catch. Is he inbounds? A flag gets thrown on the field. And this game has gotten a little bit more exciting. There's a flag, and it does not look like they're marking it as a completion, so it goes incomplete.
1: Howell's still able to slip the guy rushing him and find a man down the field. It doesn't look like he completed the pass, however, good effort to put the ball into that position anyways.
0: Penalty is called.

0: called on Solross State. It is declined, and it will be third and 16, still from their own 14-yard line. The snap, Howell drops back to pass, looking to his right, throws over the middle, incomplete, almost intercepted by a Wildcat, and that'll bring up fourth down.
1: Omar Lascano was the Wildcat on that play, and he was really looking at his first interception of the year. He has a forced fumble at this point, but as a defensive back, you know you want to get a pick, and that was a real good chance to make that happen. However, it does not. Not the end of the world, considering we're going to get the ball back on this punt return as Central Washington special teams take the field. It's Mason Juergens set to receive the kick.
0: So the Lobos get a turnover on the fumble in the end zone for the touchback, and they go for a three and out, losing 6 yards. Back to punt again is Logan. He sends one up and away. It'll fall about the 50 and go out of bounds at the Wildcats 49. And a Wildcat player gets flipped, it looks like, as he's running downfield. Maybe he just tripped. No flag on the play. Wildcats take possession on their own 49-yard line here.
1: Ty Snyder is excited as we are for this Wildcat offense to regain control of the ball and retake the field after it was a really confusing fumble in the end zone, something we couldn't see perfectly from this perspective. We apologize for the confusion on that play. However, the mission remains the same. They're going to run the ball on this drive, and they're going to try to chew some clock.
0: And it'll be a media timeout here. We'll take it with them. Wildcats lead at 47-22 over Solross State. 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
0: Back here with just over 4 minutes left in the third quarter. Wildcats lead it 47-22. They hand it off to the running back, Bumgardner, who breaks a tackle, moves to his left, gets across for a first down, and a gang tackle will stop his momentum at the Lobos 39, a rush for about 12 yards.
1: I would be very curious. It's not a stat we actually keep track of here in the booth. I'd be very curious how many missed tackles Ryder Bumgardner has forced or broken thus far in the game. He has been so efficient at being able to get down the field on the back of moves he's made to players in the secondary, in the middle of the field, even on the defensive line. He's just been very good today.
0: Very elusive running back for the Wildcats tonight, along with Antoine Lee. It's first and 10 from the Lobos 39. A receiver in motion as Juergens goes back out to the left. It's a screen pass to him. He gets it, breaks outside, gets wrapped up and pulled out of bounds for a gain of about 5. He's out at the Lobos 34.
1: And this moves Central Washington more to the left side of the field. I would imagine this sets up a run play to the right as they set up for what is a shorter second down and...
0: Six.
1: Kamari Washington takes the field to start at running back.
0: Some personnel changes for the Wildcats. They keep Samaje Featherstone out there. And it looks like Isaac Torres on the far left, Featherstone here on the right. Washington next to Brennan from the shotgun. He'll hand it off to Washington. He goes up the middle, breaks through some tackles. He gets pulled down at the 29, enough for another Wildcat first down.
1: Another strong run, whether it be from Bumgarner, from Lee, even from Washington. A lot of running backs able to get gains here for Central Washington tonight as we continue down the field, and we have 2 minutes and 28 seconds left in the third quarter.
0: Clock continues to run. Sure, that's a joy for the Wildcat fans here in the stands now.

0: as they have a commanding lead, 47-22. Receiver Samaje Featherstone faking motion across from left to right. He'll stay outside to the left, a lone receiver to the right side. Washington in the backfield with Brennan. Brennan drops back to pass, looking to his left, rolling to his right. Breaks out of the pocket. He gets wrapped up, trying to stay on his feet. Ball comes out as he gets hit from behind. And it's landed on by a Wildcat offensive lineman, number 57.
1: Fortunately, a Wildcat offensive lineman able to instantly jump on that ball, but it was actually number 14, Chase Rhines. We've called a couple of times tonight. Freshman linebacker able to punch the ball out and get Brennan to cough up the ball. Fortunately for Central, they're able to retain control of the possession as they move down the field.
0: Jackson McCallum, the O-lineman, to land on it for the Wildcats. It's a loss of four as they're now backed up to the Lobos 33, second and 14. Two wide receivers on the left. Juergens motioning around. He'll head out to the left as well as the third receiver. They hand it off to Bumgardner, though, who goes up the middle, gets past the line of scrimmage, breaks some tackles in the secondary, and actually goes down at the 24-yard line, a gain of 10.
1: And Jackson McCallum, who went down with an injury earlier in the game and who just recovered the fumble, now that we know he's back on the field, we can see that kind of impact he's making as an offensive lineman. Everybody's able to gel together, and he's opening up really large holes for the running backs, whether it be any of these guys, to get down the field.
0: Kamari Washington back on the field at the running back position now, as it is third and six, a third and manageable for the Wildcats. Flag goes up in the air. Will it be a false start? And it will be a false start on the Wildcats.
1: And that third and six will be turned into a third and 11 as Central Washington falls a little bit behind the sticks, but they hope to get some kind of pass play going here to get themselves into the second first down of the drive and move further down the field.
0: If nothing else, the Wildcats can at least hang their hat on how much time they're taking off the clock, under 30 seconds left here in the third quarter, as they continue to let that play clock and game clock roll down.
1: The offense making sure they're the right call, and the players do look content to let some more time drip off the clock as the Central Washington Wildcats now look ready to run a play.
0: The officials will stop the clock here at 19 seconds left in the quarter. And it will start again. One running back in the backfield with Brennan. He has two receivers out to his right and one to his left. Tight end on either side, it looks like. Tight end just on the right side. They continue to wait. Play clock at 7. And that'll be the end of the third quarter. So they're able to wait it out. As we go to the final 15 minutes, your Wildcats lead it 47-22. We'll be back with the fourth after this. You're listening to the Wildcat Sports Radio Network.
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0: We're back here with the final 15 minutes, the fourth quarter here in Ellensburg. Wildcats lead it 47-22, and they will have the ball. It'll be third and long at the Lobos 29-yard line. We'll see what Justin Brennan and the Wildcat offense is able to work out here.
1: And as we enter this fourth quarter, Ryder Bumgarner has 196 yards and 3 touchdowns to this point. Fantastic game from the senior out of Stanwood.
0: Three wide receivers to his right, one to his left. They are from the left hash, and one running back in the backfield with him. Samaje Featherstone will motion from right to left. Now it's even two wide receivers on either side. The snap, drop back to pass, looking to his right, throwing deep. He has a

0: long. You can waste the down. So he throws one deep, and now the field goal team will come on to try for three. David Weber, kick is up, has the distance, and it is no good, wide left. And there is a down Lobo behind the play. Able to get up with some help from a teammate is Byron Carter. You'd hate to see him get injured this late in the game. He's had a beautiful night defensively.
1: Beautiful night offensively, too, with that fake punt earlier in the game. Not the best situation for Ellensburg, considering they're giving up considerable field position with that missed field goal. Yet, they just have to get another three and out, and they've been able to do that a lot more consistently in the second half than the first.
0: It'll be a first and 10 for the Lobos from their own 29. So we'll see what they're able to draw up here. They trail by four scores as we are just 12 seconds into the fourth quarter. Craven in the backfield with Howell. He'll break out to the left. He'll get the screen pass from him. He gets wrapped up, barely making it back to the line of scrimmage. It's a gain of nothing, second and 10.
1: Craven on that design pass play there went really deep into his own backfield. Unfortunately, unable to get back to the line of scrimmage. Yet Central Washington really sniffed him out. A couple of guys swarming him to prevent him from getting any gain. It's actually a loss in the play. It's about second and 10 and an inch. But Central Washington with a good play.
0: And now they have Rashad Madden in the backfield, this time with Brennan, two receivers on either side. And the throw is intercepted. Running back getting past the QB. Green grass ahead, a pick six for the Wildcats.
1: And Central Washington's defense taking advantage of a freshman quarterback whose eyes they just read and were able to pounce on it. We're trying to spot the number of the man who made the interception. Regardless, a great play to put Central in further in the lead. Fantastic situation.
0: Well, Howell drops back, and he puts another dangerous ball over the middle, and this time it finally comes back to bite him after there have been multiple tips and almost interceptions tonight. The Wildcats get their first, put another six up on the board. The extra point here by Weber is up, and it's good. Wildcats lead it 54-22.
1: Scott Powers got to be licking his chops at a play like that. He's got to be so excited. The former defensive back coach, there hasn't been that many interceptions thus far in the season, and that was a beautifully read play. He got where he needed to be. He got where he needed to be when he needed to be there, and he broke on the ball. And then in stride, pounced down the end, and got a touchdown. I know Scott Powers is going to be happy at that, looking at the film later in this week.
0: Absolutely. That is just the third interception of the season for the Wildcats. Brought back to the house, I believe that's their first pick six of the year, and they will add some distance to their lead as they now lead by 32.
1: An important storyline emerging, especially in the third quarter. Going into it, Sol Ross State outgained Central Washington 17-12 in terms of minutes of time possessed. Now, the ratio is more 24-20 in Central's favor. Central really able to take control of the football in the third quarter and start that clock from ticking.
0: The interception, the pick six made by none other than Connor Goff, a name that we've been saying all night long, finally gets to get the interception. He'll bring it to the house.
1: Connor Goff only had five tackles coming into this night, so he's really able to make a name for himself in front of this home crowd at the end of this home stand.
0: And the kickoff looks like it'll go out the back of the end zone once again. Hey, David Weber. Connor Goff putting together a very strong argument for Conference Defensive Player of the Week.
1: And we would love to see another one get it. Central Washington's got it last week from Bryson Endell. Another week would be great. They really need some momentum as they start hitting more away games later on in the season. And closing out this homestand in this fashion is a fantastic way to do so.
0: Speaking of away games, that'll start next week for just the second away game for the Wildcats all year. They travel down to Angelo State on October 3rd. First trip down to Texas of the year. Now Howell back on the field. He'll hand it off to Rashad Madden, who runs up the middle, breaks a few tackles, tries to go out to the left, but he gets wrapped up and taken down, a gain of eight.
1: This kind of play calling from Sol Ross State tells me they've been shocked a little bit about Howell's ability to push the ball down the field, and they're almost content with just running the ball, getting to where they need to be, and eventually getting back on that flight tonight back home to Texas.
0: And a

0: Another handoff here, trying to get up the middle. It'll be a first down as Madden is able to break ahead for a gain of 5 all the way down to the Lobos 38.
1: Madden's had a very efficient night. At this point in the game, he is above about 30 yards gained on the ground. I actually take back what I said. Not terribly efficient. Will Howell's rushing stat has been the story of the game. He's over 100 yards, which is 10 more yards than he is passing.
0: Two receivers either side. They're both fairly close to the linemen, dropping back to passes. Howell, though, they'll let him sling it. He throws one over the middle, way too high for the intended receiver, Ronald Bell. And again, you've said this earlier, Alex, high throws are just putting it out of reach of his receivers.
1: And it's a problem you see again and again and again. It's not just that it's hard to catch, but you have to stop what you're doing. And that allows Central Washington crucial seconds to make a play on the ball, and we've seen it happen again and again and again.
0: Curious to see what the play call will be as we dig deeper here into the fourth for the Lobos. Will they elect to keep it on the ground and make a workhorse out of Rashad Madden? Or will they let Howell try and throw some more downfield after a pick six? They let him drop back to pass. He throws to his right. This time it's caught by Ronald Bell down to the 50. It'll be a first down for the Lobos.
1: Ronald Bell, efficient on that corner route in that moment. And that was number 12 of Central Washington. That's K.O. Wallace with a good play to chase him out of bounds. Unfortunately, not enough to stop him getting to the line to gain as Colorado State moves into Central Washington territory.
0: First and 10 from the Wildcats, 49. Two receivers near side, one on the far side. Two running backs in the backfield. Looks like one will be a blocker if they choose to hand it off. Madden next to Howell in the shotgun. The snap drops back to pass. Throws to his right, and it is out of reach of the receiver, Will Craven. He found a soft spot in the Wildcat zone, but the throw way off the mark.
1: Will Craven, who really struggled to be around the ball in the first half of the game, has been highlighted more. Although he doesn't have that many stats to produce at this point in time, not even showing up on the receiving stat line at this point, they're trying to get him more involved.
0: He had a brief injury moment earlier in the game. He caught a bit of a hospital pass and got put down by Connor Goff, who also was slow to get off the field, but later had pick six just recently here in the fourth, dropping back to passes. Hal, he throws back to the air. And it is incomplete, almost intercepted once again. He thought he had a guy down the right side. He threw it out of reach and almost in the hands of a Wildcat defensive back.
1: And that was the aforementioned K.O. Wallace jumping the play and what should have been an extremely easy interception. He's unfortunately unable to come up with it. I know he's going to beat himself up over that, but incomplete pass nonetheless as Colorado State moves into third down.
0: Plenty of opportunities here for the Wildcats. As it makes it third and 10 from the Wildcats 49. Lobos stalling out here at midfield. Dropping back to passes. Howell looks to his right. Throws a 50-50 ball downfield. And it will be incomplete. Intended for Ronald Bell again. May have had his jersey grabbed.
1: Ronald Bell definitely looking for a penalty on that play yet. Howell's just not able to hit him in stride. As we've seen again and again, he's unable to put the ball into a position where the players can catch it with momentum to run with. And that's what happened again on that play as Colorado State is set to punt it once again.
0: Ball may have been ruled as uncatchable, which would have put the defensive pass interference out of the picture. Back to kick the punt once again for the Lobos.
1: Logan Johnson on that one.
0: Punt is up in the air from Johnson, drifting towards the 20. It'll bounce back, and it'll be picked up eventually by Juergens at the 10. He gets it back to about the 18 before getting knocked out of bounds.
1: Colorado State defender really flying in on Juergens, but he's able to just push him off and remain on his feet on the sideline.
0: Wildcats take the ball back with 12 minutes and 7 seconds left here in the fourth quarter.
1: I'm curious from your perspective, Luke, what have you seen in this third quarter, moving into this fourth quarter, that you think will get Central Washington to the end of this game?
0: To the end of this game is going to be running. As long as they can keep plays in the middle of the field, avoid finding their way to the out-of-bounds sections, you know, make sure they end up with the clock running, avoiding throwing. Of course, incomplete pass will stop the clock as well. Their enemy right now is not so much themselves or the Lobos, it's the clock. As long as they can keep that ticking down, they'll continue to find success. We have a media timeout here. So Wildcats lead it 54 to 22. We'll take a break here on the Wildcat Sports Radio Network.
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0: convictions, and arrests. 881 The Berg would like to thank its proud sponsor, attorney Mark Chmielewski. 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
2: Back here, just over 12 minutes left in the fourth quarter. Wildcats lead it 54-22. They hand it off to Kamari Washington. Gets downfield. He eventually gets pulled down for a gain of about five. Down to the Wildcats, 26. It'll be second and five.
3: Kamari Washington, the third running back on Central Washington's roster, is a hard man to tackle, and you saw it there. The Solrod State guy was just grabbing his jersey and attempting to pull him down. Central Washington, with a good gain, able to keep the clock a-turning in this fourth quarter.
2: Wildcats out here with, looks to be, no true wide receivers. Now they'll get one to either side. They're definitely just looking to run the ball up the middle. They have a tight end out in the slot on the right. And now he'll come back in towards the line of scrimmage to become a blocker as they hand it off to Kamari Washington. Again, bounces outside of the left, keeps his feet moving. He gets taken down at the 30, and that'll set up third and one.
3: It's pretty easy to say Central Washington has found their way into the heavy part of their playbook, as they have multiple tight ends, even an extra offensive lineman in some of these plays, as they attempt to pave some space for the running backs to run down the field and fall inbounds to keep the clock turning.
2: Let's see what they go to here. They'll keep Washington on the field. Wide receiver on either side. Some extra tight ends in there, like you said. Low snap, they hand it off again. Washington, they say he got past the line to gain, so a gain of about two. Will make it first and 10 as they get down to the 33-yard line.
3: An important distinction to make was it's actually the backup quarterback in at this point in the game. That's number 15. It's the sophomore out of Lake Stevens, Colton Mason, taking snaps right now. I wonder what's going on. Is Justin Brennan injured? Are they just looking to chew out the clock? What do you think, Luke?
2: Well, if you're up by this much, you're up by 32, and you have 10 minutes left in the game, you can afford to give up some scores, but recognize that you don't want to hurt your star quarterback, who drops back to pass now, throw deep to the right, and it's caught downfield at the Lobos 30-yard line. A huge play there from the backup QB.
3: I take back what I said. It was actually Caleb Christensen, the fifth year out of Royal City, Washington, who just threw what was one of the most beautiful passes I've seen in my life, a perfect rainbow arch to find his way into the hands of the receiver way downfield as Central Washington moves further into Solrod State territory.
2: Well, you love to see the next guy in line take a step up like that and make a big play downfield, first and 10 in Lobos territory at their 30.
3: Speaks to the culture of Coach Power. Any player is ready to play at any moment.
2: Absolutely. But you also, at this point in the game, you're almost assured to win. You don't want your star QB to get injured, so you try and keep him and the rest of your major starters out of the game. A handoff here to Washington. He gets wrapped up behind the line of scrimmage, but is able to dive to make it a gain of nothing, but also a loss of nothing, second and 10.
3: And that was Byron Carter on the tackle again, a name we've called again and again and again. He's just a consistent player around the football. He makes a lot of tackles, but he also just makes a lot of plays. You feel his presence when you watch number 10 run around the field.
2: It's fun to watch. I hate to say it. As we are rooting for the other side, it's fun to watch him move around. Two receivers on the left, a tight end on the right. In the backfield is Washington, dropping back to pass, looking to his left. Throws downfield, has a man on a 50-50, and it falls through his hands, incomplete.
3: I have to say, that was another beautifully thrown football by Caleb Christensen, but even better coverage from Solrod State on that play as he's able to force an incompletion and put Central Washington to a long third down.
2: Well, the long first down completion was to A.J. Perez, and there is a down Central Washington lineman who's slow to stand up.
3: It's number 77 for

0: Central Washington, and that would be Charlie Bennett, 6'5", 305 pounds. We hope he's okay as he gets off the field. He's got a couple of trainers surrounding him, including Coach Power.
1: Hopefully they're able to take care of the big man. Christensen has taken some aggressive throws. He's 1-for-2 on them, so 50% isn't bad for such a short season for him.
0: He doesn't get many opportunities to go out and play. He's going to take his shots when he does.
1: Absolutely. You can't blame the kid, but now it is 3rd and 10. So they hope to keep the drive alive. And after the incomplete pass, the clock does stop. 8:40 left in the game. Christensen drops back, looking to his right. Throws over the middle, and it's just low, intended for a receiver on the right side. It would have been a gain of about 15 if he was able to connect there.
0: Unfortunately, he had the guy, too. He was pretty wide open on the corner route there, but Caleb Christensen unable to connect with the receiver on that play. That was number 85 of Central Washington.
1: Ben Hollid, first time seeing him out there getting a target this season. One receiver to his left, a couple to his right, a few tight ends mixed in there as well. Dropping back to pass, Christensen looking to his left, throws to his receiver. It's caught for a first down and pushed out of bounds at the 5.
0: That's A.J. Perez again. He and Caleb Christensen seem to have some kind of connection. It must be the second team in practice. These kind of guys get as many reps together as the first team, and you're really seeing it here tonight. Connecting with him again on this drive as they move really close to the red zone for Sol Ross State.
1: Two big first downs between Christensen and Perez. And now it's 1st and 10 at the Lobos 5. We'll see if they try and run it back up the middle. Looks like Kamari Washington still in the backfield next to Christensen in the shotgun. He'll roll out to his right, looking for a receiver. The throw goes through the hands of his intended receiver, diving out towards the pylon in the end zone, incomplete. 2nd and goal.
0: Christensen's play in this drive has already intrigued me quite a lot. He's able to make very aggressive passes, very hard completions pretty consistently. However, it's these easier plays that really trip him up.
1: Look like maybe Ty Snyder as the intended receiver there, number 11. Curious to see if they'll go to the air again. They've been dominant in the run. They have 2nd down, a couple downs to give. They want to try and run it up the middle, and now they'll go into the pistol. Washington lined up behind Christian. And they'll hand it off to Washington. Runs up the middle. Breaks out to the right and is in there for a touchdown. Wildcats, another one as they tack onto their lead.
0: A great run from the running back on that play. That was Washington, as Luke mentioned earlier. Another great play.
1: No, it's not. I believe it's somebody else. Looks like maybe number 30, 36. We'll have to get back to you when it's put into the official scorebook.
0: It's likely number 39, Chance Webster, out of Bremerton, Washington. He's a freshman, 5'11", 200 pounds, Olympic High School. Great play from him there.
1: Definitely a new running back, so plenty of newcomers here getting to touch the ball. The extra point from David Weber is up and good, so that'll mean the Wildcats lead it 61-22, that is, with just under 8 minutes left to play. And we will take a break here. Wildcats celebrating a big lead as they go to the end of the game. 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
1: 7:49 left here in the fourth quarter. Wildcats lead it by 39. It's 61-22.
0: It's in games like this that we have a unique opportunity to view the future of Central Washington. We get a lot of young players with chances to make a name for themselves on the field as Sol Ross State's offense takes the field.
1: And the kickoff will be caught in the end zone, kneeled down for another

0: touchback. Lobos will start their own 25 once again.
1: I was really impressed with some of the freshmen on that play. Freshmen, sophomores, ETC, just the backups in general, really coming up and making good plays for Central Washington.
0: Caleb Christensen having some really good looks on his throws downfield, connecting with A.J. Paris a couple of times for some first downs. And then you get the freshman running back, Webster, who's able to punch it in for the final six.
1: By my tally, he has about half the amount of completions as the starter, Justin Brennan, already in just one drive.
0: Well, what do you know? An aerial offense, after all, here late in the game. Wildcats, of course, finding most of their success on the ground. As they will set the play clock, or possibly the game clock here. They add another second to the game clock, so 7 minutes 49 seconds left here in the fourth. Howell in the backfield. One running back with him, three receivers to his left, one in motion now, lines up in the backfield. As an extra blocker, they hand it off. Looks to be Madden, goes up the middle, and he'll be stuffed after a gain of about three. It'll be second and 7 from their own 29.
1: And it's the same story as what we mentioned with the offense. The second team defense also making a good play on that play to stop them from getting anywhere near the first down or the line to gain. So really the reality is Central Washington is so deep, and they have the ability to play all these players in these key positions and stop their opponent from doing what they want to do.
0: Absolutely. Again, just one running back in the backfield, two receivers to the left, one to the right. They'll hand it off again, Madden up the middle. Another short gain of about six. Make it third and medium. Third and 3 from their own 32-yard line. Again, three receivers out to the left. They may hand it off here. Instead, Hal drops back to pass, looking to his left. Throws it. It's caught but tackled for a gain of just one, and that'll bring up third down.
1: It looks like that was actually third down right there, and they're moving in the fourth down. It's a short line to gain. I'm curious if they keep their offense out, but I'm no longer curious. It looks like the special teams is taking the field, and Central Washington looks like they're going to get the ball back here. 6 minutes left in the fourth quarter.
0: Thank you for catching me, Alex.
1: No problem.
0: Fourth and 3, and the punt squad will come back out. That will be Logan Johnson back to do the kicking. He's had 3 punts today and a pass on a fake punt. This time he'll send it up and away. High ball. It'll be a bit short. It'll be caught by Juergens at the Wildcat 37. They'll take the field here, maybe for the last time. 6 minutes, 2 seconds left in the fourth quarter. Wildcats have an opportunity. It's a bit shorter of a field, but they're still on their own half of it. And we'll see if they're able to run the clock down as they currently lead by 39, 66-22.
1: An interesting storyline from this game is the negative play, frankly, of Logan Johnson and how it's impacted Central Washington. He's only averaging 28.3 yards per punt at this point in the game, putting Central Washington at or near midfield on almost every drive.
0: Again, he's put down as a quarterback on the roster for the Lobos, so possibly not a punter by trade. Christensen still at the QB position. He'll hand it off and ran downfield, this time by Kamari Washington, for a gain of 9, and that'll make it second. And they'll put him at 2nd and 2 from the Wildcats' 46.
1: Kamari Washington already at 43 yards as we entered this fourth quarter. At this point in the game, he's got to be trailing more near 60, maybe even 70 yards. He's been very efficient as the relief back for the other two starters.
0: Christensen walking down his O-line, sharing it what the play call is. He has two receivers out to his right, some extra tight ends on the line. Now he gets a receiver circling around, moving back out to the right. They will hand it off to Washington again, who gets down for the first down. And some more across midfield. He's eventually brought down. They mark him at the Lobos 47.
1: We mentioned him earlier, but I want to give another special shout-out to running back coach Darian Gaines. He's actually a Central Washington alumni. He graduated here in 2024, and you can see that someone who has recently played with this team is coaching this current team. It's a very modern approach to the position, and every player is having a great game tonight.
0: And a new running back enters the field, and that will be the freshman, Chase Webster. He'll be lined up against Caleb Christensen.
1: Webster already with a touchdown tonight as well. Great game from the freshman.

0: tight end on the left, two receivers on the left as well, one on the right. They'll hand it off to Webster. He breaks out to the right of the line, gets tripped up, and eventually falls down a gain of two. He gets down to Lobos 45. Second and eight. They give him an extra yard. Let's say it's second and seven from the Lobos 44. Webster staying in the backfield. They'll have three receivers out to the left. Wildcats from the right hash. Caleb Christensen drops back to get the shotgun snap. Play clock down to 10. Receiver in motion. Now heading back out to the left side. They hand it off again. Webster goes up the middle. He'll be wrapped up and taken down. It'll be a gain of nothing, it looks like. He'll barely get back to the 44. Third and six.
1: This is a unique position for Central Washington. They ideally want to pick up this first down, but it's not the end of the world if they just run the ball, chew another 40 seconds off the clock, and then punts it back to Slow Ross State. With this comfortable of a lead, they're really able to do anything with the ball, but I'm curious what decision they make on this third down.
0: Clock continues to wind down. It goes under 3 minutes 20 seconds left here in the fourth. Looks like Kamari Washington back in the backfield. A receiver on either side, an extra tight end here on the left. The snap, they hand it off. Washington up the middle, and he'll get a decent ways, a gain of about five. That'll also make it fourth down, fourth and two from the Lobos 39.
1: You think in this position you would keep the offense on the field and attempt to get a first down?
0: If you want to keep marching, because the only thing stopping you is the two-minute timeout and the three timeouts that Sol Ross State has. I don't know if they'll use it, though, and they're down by this much. They'll keep the offense out and try and punch it for two, because it's either that or go for a coffin corner that may likely turn into a touchback.
1: Central Washington seems to agree as they keep the offense on the field. We await what they do on this fourth down.
0: Same formation. They hand it off, and Washington keeps his legs moving for a first down and pulls the pile with him all the way down to the 31. And that's a gain of eight in what looked like, I mean, if it was me out there, probably a gain of zero.
1: Yeah, if it was you out there, I suspect it might have been a gain of zero. However, if Darren Gaines was coaching you, maybe you'd be quite the running back.
0: Maybe. As of now, I'm probably running the other way.
1: Away from contact. That's where I'm running.
0: And we wind down here to the two-minute timeout. Wildcats lead at 61-22. 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
0: Back here with 2 minutes left in the game. Wildcats lead at 61-22 against the Sol Ross State Lobos, and they will have a first and 10. On the Lobos 31, Wildcats continue to march down the field after a fourth down conversion from Kamari Washington.
1: Kamari Washington's had a very excellent game today following Ryder Bumgarner and Antoine Lee exiting the game, not for injury, just because they're up by so much.
0: Well, first play after the two-minute timeout is a handoff to the freshman running back Webster, and he gets downfield for a gain of five. It'll be second and five from the Lobos 26.
1: I think it's safe to say at this point in the game that Sol Ross State has officially waved the white flag. They are neglecting to use any of their timeouts at this point, and clock is running down very rapidly.
0: I have to agree with you on that. You're trailing by 39 with under a minute and a half left. Wildcats continue to march down the field, let the clock run out.

0: And here Christensen just stands as a statue, allowing the play clock to wind down to five. The snap, handoff to Webster. He'll run it up the middle, get a couple of yards. Eventually pulled down for a gain of three. It'll be third and two from the Lobos 23.
1: Christensen has actually been as a fifth-year starter here for Central Washington. I believe he's a transfer from Whitworth. So he's played before, he has a lot of experience, and he's been very successful thus far. So he understands that he needs to just go out there, make the play call, whether it's slow or quick, and it's slow right now, and that's what he's doing in relief of Justin Brennan.
0: Well, like we said it earlier, you have this kind of lead, and you do have time to get some looks out there for your backups, your second stringers. Christensen is a transfer from Whitworth, and he'll get the snap here. He'll hand it off to Webster, who breaks ahead for a first down and then some. He was one tackle away from seeing green grass and possibly another touchdown. Instead, he gets taken down at the 12, another first down for the Wildcats.
1: And it looks like that's the last play they're going to be running as the rest of the team takes the field and a lot of these fans exit the stands. It has been a dominant performance here tonight for Central Washington. They made their stake, had a rough first half, but they really cleaned up their act in the second half.
0: You're absolutely right. It looked like we would have had a more competitive game on our hands after the first few possessions, some back and forth, some mixed PATs. And then once you got to halftime, it was all Central Washington. Well, we'll take a break here and get you with the happy totals after this. You're listening to the Wildcats Sports Radio Network.
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0: What an exciting night here in Ellensburg as your Central Washington Wildcats walk away with the dominant win 61-22 over the visiting Sol Ross State University Lobos. The player of the game tonight is none other than Ryder Bumgardner, who is leading the Wildcats in rushes, a total of 100.

0: and 96 yards rushing, 3 touchdowns. No loss of yards for Bumgarner tonight. Alex, what did you see tonight from the Wildcats?
1: The offense is a very simple thing to dissect at this point. Ryder Bumgarner averaged 14 yards per carry. Ryder Bumgarner had 3 touchdowns. Antoine Lee averaged 9.5 yards per carry. Antoine Lee had 114 yards and probably 2 touchdowns. We're not exactly sure on that. The reality is the offense was great. Justin Brennan, in contrast to last week in Western Oregon when he had to be the hero, was able to just sit back and just hand off the ball the entire game. He only went 9 for 15 with 115 yards and 1 touchdown. Caleb Christensen even came in and had a significant amount of passing yards as well. Actually, he showed up pretty well. I'm glad we have him as a backup for this team. Even Chase Webster had 4 yards per carry, buried deep in the depth chart. The running back group was deep tonight. But to me, following that first half, which was pretty sloppy on defense, admittedly, Will Howell was running all over the Wildcats, getting a lot of extra yards, a lot of extracurriculars, getting them into scoring position. They scored 22 points in the first half. The storyline to me is the halftime adjustments. That Scott Powers able to go in the locker room, get his guys down and say, hey, we're going to tighten up. And tighten up they did. They didn't let up a single other score in the second half, and they dominated time of possession, eventually outscoring them 34 minutes and 47 seconds to 25 minutes and 13 seconds. Also, they were at 50% for third down. In fact, in the halftime, they hadn't missed a third down at all. They finished the game 5 of 13. Bad for them. And Central Washington ended up getting the 50%, finishing 4 of 8. So, in essence, Central Washington's offense was great, but their defense really tightened up the second half, and it was a good night for Scott Bauer.
0: I think the biggest point to make from the defense tightening up in the second half, they had opportunities for some interceptions. They had some balls that came through their hands, and they had some good pass breakups. But then their second-to-last touchdown of the night came from a pick six from Connor Goff, who had had an amazing night with plenty of pass breakups. Well, he doesn't have the most tackles. That goes to Cale Allen with 8 on the evening. He was still able to make such a big impact in the secondary and just cap it off with that pick six. That'll be it from us here in Ellensburg tonight. Again, Wildcats, a dominant win over the Solros State University Lobos. Final score, 61-22. The Wildcats will hit the road for the first time in 3 weeks and have their first road game in conference play. They head to Angelo State next week, October 3rd, and we will not be here for that. But we'll be back here in Ellensburg bringing you all the play-by-play and color commentary on WSRN on October 10th as the Wildcats welcome Midwestern State. Until then, I'm Luke Lindquist.
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7: 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I hear he's a hunk.
8: Oh, really? 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
7: Yeah, girl, he's tall and hairy. Just the man I need.
8: You do you, girl. 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
7: Oh, look, there he is.
8: Is that Bigfoot?
7: No, silly. It's Bergfoot. 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
8: Interesting choice in man, sweetheart.
7: Oh gosh, one of the dogs is peeing on his foot. Oh no, he's mad.
8: An ill-tempered man, Laura. 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
7: Oh my gosh, he's swinging that poor pup around so fast he's starting to lift off the ground.
8: Let's get out of here for crying out loud.
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0: cuz. How you doing, man? You've been on my mind lately. See you out there overseas doing your thing, man. You walk on a path that's not meant to be easy, but that's what makes it so important for the people. In all things you do, keep your trust in Yahweh and remember who we are. We is Judah. So he chose us.
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every time I look at you, I swear to God, you got that feet, you got that body, you got that long arms, fingers, flat feet.

It was my fault, not yours, not his. It was my fault. I'm sorry. You know? It was my fault, not him, because he always wanted to be there for you. And I'm sorry I was young, but he's always wanted to be a father to you. So I and I take ownership of that, of my choices and decisions. And I'm sorry for that. He's a good guy. So don't hold that against him, because it was my fault. Just, you know, forgive me.

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1: the truth.
2: I hope you find some paradise.
1: Tell them the truth.
3: I've been going through something. 1,855 days. I've been going through something. Be afraid.
4: What is a miniskirt? A man and his feelings were bitterer. What is a woman that really hurt? A demon, you're better off killing her. What is a relative? Make a repetitive narrative on how you did it first. That is a predator in reverse. All of your presidency with thirst. What is a neighborhood reputable? That is a snitch on a pedestal. What is a house with a better view? A family broken in variables. What is a rapper with jewelry? A way that I show my maturity.

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Whoa, popping a bottle of Claritin. Whoa, is it my head or my arrogance? Whoa, shaking and moving like what am I doing? I'm flipping my time through the Rolodex, indulging myself in my life and my music. The world that I'm in is a cul-de-sac. The world that we in is just menacing. The demons portray the religionist. I wake in the morning, another appointment.

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We supposed to vacate till our backs burn. We're supposed to laugh till our hearts stop, and then meet in a space where the dark stop, and let love light the way. Like the men before me, I cut off my nose to spite my face. I never wanted another woman to know something about me that you didn't know. I promise I cried, I couldn't hold. 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I would be emotionally available if I invited you over. I stew over, what if you over?

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And you go online and see for Blues 2, the Tooth Fairy didn't pay.

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man. Free the, yeah, yeah. 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I remember I was on.

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1: 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Reservations can also be made for birthday parties or private events. More information can be found at 4th Ascent on Instagram and Facebook or at 4thascent.com.
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9: By the grace of God, it's beautiful.
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10: Yes, Reginald. 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
9: This has been Walking with Bergfoot.
3: Now let the music continue.

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The diamonds make you taste peppermint. 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

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Therapy showed me how to open up. It also showed me how I don't give a fuck. The two-time Gemini with the genocide. I'm generous, however you want it. I'll be the gentle kind. 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The agenda of mine. 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

0: But the United Parcel Service and the people at the post office didn't call you back because you had cloudy pee. 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

Listen, wish a mother would brown. 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
1: See, I told you I was gonna call you right back.
2: 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First time you ever kept your promise.
1: 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You supposed to promise me. You promise me.
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2: 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Calm down.
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0: You know, young rich. 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
1: Young Metro, I don't trust you. 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
0: Hey!

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We started at Dodger Stadium and we're coming down the hill. We must have left on Sunset and all of a sudden I hear the ghetto

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3: 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My name's Tyler, and I'm just letting you guys know about a brand new feature that 88.1 The Berg has going on. 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

pure than niggas in our division. I'm tired of acting like this ain't watered down for real. 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They thought I was repping Grape Street, I'm turning up the white.

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0: Hey, wait a second. 88 won the Berg. 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

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Her utopia had moved right up the street, and her lip gloss was popping, she ain't need you to eat. The net gon' call it the way that they see it, but I got the video, I can share and AE it. They wouldn't believe it, but I can't unsee it. Lucky I ain't TMZ it. So be it.

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Have you ever wondered who the masterminds are behind this radio station? 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We'll be moving to Cirque 135 for the second and third sessions on September 30th from 1:30 to 2:30 and October 1st from 10:30 to 11:30. 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

0: 88.1 The Berg would like to thank its proud sponsor, 4th Ascent Climbing Center. 4th Ascent is a bouldering gym and learning center located at 308 West 4th Avenue in Ellensburg and is open daily from 10 a.m. to 8 p.m. Memberships, punch cards, and day passes are available. 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
1: What's going on, 88.1? My name's Tyler, and I'm just letting you guys know about a brand new feature that 88.1 The Berg has going on. 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
1: Hi, Han. 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
0: Yes.
1: Mm-hmm. Indian music and a black coffee. All right, well, I just want to let you know before I write that down that we did bring back your old favorite, and I know you've been craving it, sweetheart. So would you like some pop music?
0: Yes, ma'am.
1: All right, hon. That'll be out soon.
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1: 881 The Berg would like to thank its proud sponsor, attorney Mark Shmulewski. 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

dedicate this jam to all those things I left behind in girls' apartments and various domiciles over the years. Sometimes you gotta leave in a hurry, man, what can I say? Except I didn't forget about any of it.

88.1 The Berg presents the DJ Skills Lab with professional DJ and producer DJ Phrase on Friday, October 2nd from 3:30 to 5:30 p.m. in the Circle Ballroom. DJ Phrase will demonstrate his live DJ set, share mixing techniques, and provide industry insights followed by a Q&A. Whether you're just getting started, looking to sharpen your DJ skills, or simply want to see a professional DJ perform live, this workshop is open to all. Refreshments will be provided.

DJ Fraze will demonstrate his live DJ set, share mixing techniques, and provide industry insights followed by a Q&A. 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Refreshments will be provided.

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1: Welcome, welcome to D&D Weekends. Thank you for joining us. We're here with our usual cast and crew. I am Joey, your DM for the session. And who do we got with us today?
2: Who do we got here? My name is Parker, and I'm playing the human pugilist monk, Johnny. What's my name again? Yeah.
3: Johnny. I did take away his subclass last episode. Yeah, in fairness. So he might not be a pugilist monk anymore.
2: Listen, I had to dramatic flare it, okay? I got to feel like... All right. Go next.
4: Tap next. And along with that, I am Eddie, playing our Kalashtar Artificer Alchemist, Verta Shumbria.
1: Who you also impacted and does not have.
4: Psionic link right now. Yeah.
1: Temporarily.
3: This is why they always say with great power, it means don't give it to Hondo.
1: Best of intentions.
3: Speaking of horrible intentions, I'm Hondo. I am playing our Circle of the Seas druid Rook, who is still currently recovering after accidentally screwing up two characters in the party.
2: Yeah, it's fine.
1: Hey, cured. You saved Johnny.
4: Yeah,
1: okay.
4: We're cured.
5: Yeah. We were cured. You can't deny that. We were for a time.
3: I mean, you're still cured. You still don't have the blue fever now. Him on the other hand, that's a whole different other argument.
5: That's what you get for re-rolling it. Doofus.
4: I ain't thinking pass. I'm so sad.
1: Yeah, that was unfortunate. I'm like, I'm going to re-roll. Oh, that's so much worse.
3: Yeah. So what did we learn?
4: That my luck will never cease to amaze.
3: Your luck's
2: good. You know what? That's fair. It does amaze. It's bad. That's how much amazes.
4: It's like watching a slow-mo car crash.
2: Exactly. It's amazing.
4: Yeah.
1: Well, and as a recap for our listeners to be up to speed on what we're talking about, the party had successfully made their way through the trials with the hermit. Rook was granted some reality-altering ability, which he used part of that to return Johnny's soul to his body that had been taken away.
3: You're welcome.
1: And then used his first of three wishes to cure the party of the blue fever they had contracted, which successfully cured them. However, that second chance of altering reality, the stress of it not only sapped Rook's strength for 8 days at the time, but also prevented him from ever casting wish again. So he has two wish spells he can never use.
3: So if somebody wants a reality warp, that'd be great.
1: With that, the party was making their way to the south with the new addition to their party, the Silthara, the Shader Kai Knight, leading them down to track a lonely who was at the Rust, which is where we had left the party here. And within that, though, unfortunately, the next day woke up and Vertosh had contracted stage one blue fever once again.
4: My metal gadgets, they're so cold.
3: Vertosh, are you sure you're not patient zero?
4: Oh, it feels like it every day.
5: He wasn't for a little bit. He wasn't patient zero for like a minute.
1: I mean, he's been in this land for a while and hadn't contracted, and now traveling with you all.
4: You all are just bad luck. That's the reason.
1: He's been here for years.
5: Oh, yeah, of course. We're the bad luck.
3: He's like, this is a gamble I did not want.
1: Yeah.
4: I only lose this gamble.
1: So now you are really dedicated to eradicating the blue fever.
5: Are we?
1: No, Vertosh. Vertosh is really dedicated.
3: Vertosh is like, I still got bills I got to pay. We got to fix. Oh, Rook. I forgot I have a -4 modifier on my strength right now. Oh, oops.
6: Rook, man, you can just take your ship and get out of here before we get sick.
1: Your strength is a 2. Your strength is a 2.
3: It's a 3.
1: Oh, 3.
3: With a -4 modifier.
1: My bad.
3: Listen, if we get on the ship, we can just use the cannons and take him out.
6: Take him out? Why would we want...
3: Because then he won't get sicker.
6: That's a good point. We gotta put him down like a dog.
1: And with that...
3: He might be stealthing. We might have to widespread it.
4: Guys, it's stage one. I'm perfectly fine. I can hear.
3: He's already gone.
6: He's already gone. I'm gonna hear his voice now.
1: I like that you're saying that as Rook is the one who is, like, recovering and is... Like,
6: God, naked strength within here. He has the ship. His strength doesn't matter. I just got to get him there.
1: Riding on the back of

0: Sildara's horse.
1: In fairness, I did tell Joey that I did want to become a god, and he was like, no.
0: I said, that's not necessarily how the wish spell works, but you are welcome to cast it.
2: You're welcome to try.
0: You just didn't get a chance to cast it.
1: Nope, I did not. That was the worst part. I did not get
0: it. I had it ready for how that was going to play out.
1: I want to hear about that during the Underwriters. I want to hear what the plan was for that.
0: But with that, as we had left off, you all had gotten to about 100 yards away from the rust itself, and you'd seen a number of the patrons fleeing the area in different directions, and standing outside of the rust, you noticed the familiar halfling Brock, as well as the, as I remember, you all did not have the name, unnamed tiefling, who you had all encountered earlier outside fighting this creature.
3: No Nick?
0: No Nick.
4: Interesting. Pretty sure her name was Shabethany.
0: No, it was not.
4: Well, how do you know? We haven't met her yet.
0: I know.
3: You don't didn't. Know.
0: You did.
4: Yeah,
0: I fair. Named her. I knew.
4: Well, now I'm naming her Shabethany.
0: And with that, though, we will pick up where the party decides what they are going to do. As you hear, again, the kind of the fight going on from the side within there. On that. So
1: we keep being dragged into fights. We gotta stop doing
0: that. Well, you all knew you were coming to hunt this creature. Yeah,
4: at least we knew.
3: This is your NPC dragging us in the fight.
1: Oh, yeah.
0: So Thara told you were coming to get this.
4: He was on the way.
1: Johnny, you got this, right?
2: Oh, yeah, I've got this. I got this. Don't worry. I got this. Where's the thing anyway? What does it look like?
0: I mean, yeah, you see it across the. The Dad? Field? The Dad.
3: Bergfoot. He's here.
1: Bergfoot wants revenge. Why? For you abandoning him.
3: I didn't mean to. I'm sorry, my liege.
0: So you see across the field, giving a little bit of a recap of the description, this, I mean, it's about a medium-sized humanoid shape, but it is definitely somewhat deformed from what you can see. Again, 100 yards away, you can't see it perfectly clear, but you can tell that it's, maybe for the lack of a better term, like a doughy type shape with long pincer type arms off of it, and kind of humbles along.
2: It's Gigan.
3: It's a I love him.
2: It's a Wendigo. He'd love to see it. It's a Wendigo.
3: Wendick.
2: All right.
1: Oh.
2: A lot bigger.
1: All right. When did you, oh, why do you look like that?
2: All right.
0: And so if you all want to draw on there, we'll put over on that side near the dice for our battle map on here, will be where the creature is at, fighting.
1: Here, let me.
0: And as you get in there, yep.
1: Hey, don't make me get you.
0: Because you got to be 100 yards away on here.
1: Mr. DM, yes. Do you have the stat block for Sildara that you want me to run, or are you running Sildara's stat block?
0: That's the thing. I got the
2: she's
0: stat
2: getting,
0: block.
2: She's getting knocked out turn one, so we don't have to worry about
1: Okay, awesome.
2: The action economy's fine.
1: Like a scene where you have like this dramatic news, like I am here, gets knocked out. Well, that was great.
0: You're like, cool.
3: am I looking at a large creature, gigantic?
0: Medium. Okay. So you have a medium-sized creature. Brock is right next to the creature.
3: I wish I had minis.
0: I know. Well, hold on, he's getting there.
3: Perfect.
0: You have Brock fighting right up in melee range. And then about 50 feet behind Brock and off to the side is where the tiefling is fighting from a distance.
4: Are they involved in combat, Mr. DM?
0: What was that?
2: Are they involved in combat, Mr. DM?
0: Yes, they are.
2: Okay.
3: Is that 50 feet?
0: Or as far as you can get it off to the edge over there, now that I realize it may not go all that
4: off
0: way.
4: The map.
0: Yeah, if you can put it right in the middle of Hondo's keyboard, that would be perfect for his notes.
1: He can just stay right there. Yeah. He can just stay.
3: What key is that? That the R key for you?
0: Yeah.
1: No, it's the E key.
0: He doesn't need to use the letter E.
1: I really don't. I'm on D&D Beyond right now.
3: Very
1: making another
3: uncommon
1: character.
3: Letter.
1: In case this
3: very
1: one gets killed.
3: Nope, oh, that's right on the camera.
2: You fool.
1: You fool.
3: Me, foolish, never.
0: And again, you had just seen a number of patrons kind of fleeing in different directions within there. These are the only other two individuals you see remaining within there. And besides the shouts and yells of the patrons, you also hear the sounds of the Underwriters.
3: Oh, not the Underwriters.
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3: Welcome back to D&D Weekends. 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
4: We should just go beat him up, right?
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6: Onward, but my fellows.
7: We got to do it. 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
6: Excellent suggestion.
7: That's a great suggestion. I will.
5: Have you learned horseback tactics?
6: Have you learned to not be sick?
5: No, clearly. Yeah.
7: Obviously not.
5: Clearly.
3: You ask our druid of the sea, who's a pirate captain.
5: You never know.
3: That's sea fair. Horse. It's fair. Yeah. Oh, yeah. I think that might be different tactics.
7: It's a really different tactic.
3: It's like the same thing. They both have horse in the name.
5: It has, yeah.
8: Is there any weaknesses this thing has?
3: Are you asking?
7: Yeah.
3: The knight? Oh, yeah.
7: No, I'm asking you, DM. If you
3: I was like,
7: let me
3: I
7: know.
3: Can't just tell you that,
5: is
3: Parker.
5: Is there a weakness?
9: What's his AC? God, anytime you want to come on down now, thank you.
5: Down on its back.
7: Please, I need you.
3: Do you all have no familiarity with the Sorrowsworn?
5: No.
7: Not these two don't.
3: My liege, why are you with them? Yes, the lonely creature over there, it is best that we not get too close. They thrive on being around others and are drawn to it, so if we get too close within it, it does strengthen the creature. So it's best to fight it from a distance, if at all possible.
5: So it is best to fight it from back here?
3: Yes, if you can reach it from back here. The closer we get, though, the more likely we are to draw it towards us as it is drawn towards.
5: Vertosh rolls up his sleeve and little fire mote lights. Say less.
3: Yes.
6: You were very excited about that.
3: It is best tactic-wise if we try and disperse so as not to draw it too closely to us. unless you wish to draw it away from those others that are engaging it. But again, it is drawn to groupings of people, hence why it was heading towards this and will likely be on its way towards the capital if we do not stop it.
8: I see.
5: Well,
8: I'll go right then.
5: Well, I'll let you, the horse, take aggro, and Vertosh is going to light the moat.
3: Firebolt. Light the moat.
9: No, he ain't.
5: 13.
7: No, it's lit. He just might miss.
3: That is your attack?
5: Yes.
3: It misses. Did you say firebolt?
5: Firebolt is 120
3: feet. I'm just making sure I heard firebolt, not fireball.
5: Fireball.
3: That's all I was checking. I was like, sorry.
7: Fireball, you say.
3: Sorry, bro.
5: Not even at the creature, just the rust.
9: I'm not going to lie. I did think about fireball for a good 10 seconds, but then I realized I can't cast it.
3: Just check it. Just
5: burn
3: check
5: my
3: it.
5: Tab with it.
9: You can't pay it back.
7: This is what you get for overpriced drinks.
3: Overpriced in this rundown shack
5: yep.
3: on the side of the forest yes, road.
7: Still yeah. very yes. overpriced.
3: Look, you got to pay their overhead, okay?
9: My bad.
7: I'm not
9: my
7: doing
9: bad.
7: All that. Yeah. I'm not doing all that.
3: 13 misses.
7: Do we get its attention?
9: Boo. The range.
3: As you draw it, I mean, no. It doesn't pay attention there. Okay. It is only drawn towards
7: with
3: people.
7: With the dubstep playing in Gianni's ears, he's going to 360 ladder stall, why change weapons, and then like throw a hand axe in the air.
3: I like that you did the gesture of lobbing it, not tossing it like.
7: No, that's not the COD style.
3: I know. I like it.
9: Like a really weird Mario he's, jump.
5: No.
7: All right. Hey. Like, you like hey. Thing. It's one better. Does a 14 hit?
3: No.
5: We're checking this thing's stats yeah. slowly.
7: Yeah. All right.
5: Don't you?
3: We're just going to progressively move up on
5: we'll
3: here.
5: Know it's AC.
3: At this point, you have not still drawn its attention, so you don't have to roll for initiative.
7: Amazing. Parker. You want to go for your next one?
5: Yep. Hit me.
9: Hang on. I got this.
5: You got something? All right.
9: Yep. Oh, I got something.
7: We are terrible adventurers.
9: I'm going to cast third level lightning bolt.
7: Oh. That's definitely better.
5: Wait. Doesn't that chain?
7: No, that's chain lightning.
5: Yeah. Okay.
3: But Lightning Bolt does have a five foot
9: wide so. Line blast.
3: Yeah, and where are you aiming, just for curiosity's sake?
5: Where are you aiming?
9: This is boss, right?
5: Yep.
9: Yeah. Pretty much this whole strip.
7: Guess okay. you're going to find
9: it's
7: out.
9: 100 feet. It's 100 feet.
3: Wait, so we see poor Brock the halfling.
9: He'll be fine. He's got lightning immunity, I'm sure.

0: 10, 15, 20,
1: as everyone does.
2: 30, 45, 50. That's halfway. So if you want to do that,
3: you're gonna have to.
4: No, I have 100 foot. It's 100 foot range.
3: You're 100 yards.
2: Perfect. Yeah. You know what? You're professional. I shouldn't. Yeah. Should never doubt you. Yeah,
3: you're good.
4: Oh, that's not much better. Wait, no. Sorry, I can't. I can't fuck you.
1: Whoa!
3: Dude, whoa.
4: Thank you.
1: You may have noticed a
4: does a
1: 14
4: hit. Yes. It's easy.
2: For no reason at all.
3: 14 does not hit.
4: Okay, so we know it's not 12, 13, or 14, guys.
1: I'm glad we figured out it wasn't 12.
2: Yeah.
1: We went a little bit reverse order.
2: 13, 14, 14.
1: That's okay.
2: Anyway.
4: I feel like Rook went to cast it, and you see like little sparks, and it's just, huh.
1: Uh-oh. Oh, just like fizzles out.
4: Yeah.
3: I thought, wait, did you say lightning bolt?
4: Lightning bolt, yes.
3: Isn't that a dex saving?
1: I know.
4: You know what? You might be right.
3: Now, unless you have
4: yes,
3: a different.
4: It is. I'm sorry. I'm okay. See, that's how tired I am, guys.
3: Yeah, and I was like, I mean, I don't want to be that guy, but
1: I'm gonna be that guy.
4: You could, as a DM, you could have been like, nuh-uh.
3: I know. But then, as the usual magic player, I'm like, hold on.
4: You need to make
3: kind of lightning bolt. Are you?
4: I'm sorry.
3: Shooting?
4: You need to make me a DC dexterity saving throw, DC 15.
3: Well, now that you told me the DC, that was a bad idea.
2: Did you say strength saving throw too?
4: No.
2: Okay.
1: Deck saving throw.
4: Bro, open your ears.
1: Yeah, open your ears, man. Put on your headphones.
2: Put on my headphones.
1: You can catch us wearing headphones on.
3: It was a 14, so as you said, it did not. Correct.
4: Okay, so who wants to give me the power of friendship?
2: How many?
3: The power of friendship.
2: How many?
4: I need six more.
1: Well, I don't want to touch that.
4: So three from each of you.
2: Five.
4: We will invoke the power of friendship.
2: Oh, three from each. Okay.
1: Don't give him a yellow one, because yellow look exactly like mine. You can watch this roll dice on 8-8-1 the bird.
2: Yeah. Roll dice. Online.
1: Hey, you. Oh. In your car right now.
4: Oh.
2: Oh, that's not bad.
5: Not bad at all.
4: Okay, here we go. There's my sixes. Yeah, your dice said nuh-uh.
5: Hey.
4: Oh, no, that's Eddie's dice, sorry.
2: I rolled all fives. What are you on about?
5: Yeah, and I rolled a six.
2: All right,
4: here we go.
2: Let's roll a two.
4: Six, 12. 18,
3: 18, 20, 21,
4: 22, 23, 28, 29, 30, 31, 30,
1: for a lightning bolt. That was striking this
4: 38,
1: guy.
4: 40 lightning damage.
1: Woo. Four lightning damage.
3: Four
1: that's
3: lightning
1: not
3: damage. 40 that's
4: lightning
3: not
4: damage.
3: Bad. That's not
4: 40
3: bad.
4: Lightning damage.
2: You took my red.
1: A red.
4: That's what the power of the friendship gets you.
3: And as the lightning bolt arcs across the field and slams into the creature, you have definitely now drawn its attention. Everyone roll for initiative.
1: Nice. We finally got attention. Okay.
2: Let's go.
1: We're good.
4: And Rook's like, hey, guys, that's all I had for the next, like, 3 hours.
3: Yeah.
1: It's so over.
4: Ah.
5: It's okay. You have
2: cool.
5: Heart.
2: Yeah. It doesn't matter.
4: Here, I want the giant dice for initiative.
3: Ooh.
4: Oh, that's not great.
2: That's, what do you want about?
1: That's not great.
4: I got 17.
2: That is the best roll we've had.
4: You want to switch?
1: Not great.
2: Do you not want to go first?
4: Let me look up how many spells I have.
1: You're definitely going first among us.
3: What did everyone else roll?
4: Wait, did we take a... We took a long rest at some point, right?
1: Yeah.
3: You did before you traveled.
4: Yeah. Okay, I forgot.
3: But you
4: that
3: all chose not to rest and ride through the night.
4: Yeah,
2: yes, either way, happen. He
4: I
2: should not
4: reset.
2: Have casted everything
4: yeah,
2: that I've
4: I forgot
2: seen
4: to reset
2: cast on his line.
3: What are the other
4: what?
3: Initiatives?
4: Do you want to go first, or do you want me to go first? Up to you.
1: I think nine.
2: Currently, it's aggro to
1: John.
2: You.
1: You're welcome. They're figuring out which ones, if they want to switch or not.
2: I'm fine either way. You kind of can't... you can still move normal speed.
4: Yeah.
2: So up to you.
4: I'll switch it there then.
2: All right. So you have a five now.
4: Cool.
3: Movies
1: great trade.
2: What'd you get, Parker? Four?
3: Nine.
1: Yeah, come on. Doubting me? Come on now. You know who I am.
3: All right. I'm with young. That, then, the creature has turned to face you all, and Vertosh is up next.
2: Yes.
1: Vertosh is up next.
2: I don't have a lot of spells that can reach 100 feet. I do have...
1: A firebolt.
2: Could you perhaps move me hard left? Just 30.
3: I like that you all are staying as far away.
4: We've learned our mistake with your characters in the past to stay away.
1: Yes, us.
4: Don't forget, there's still a little dude.
2: That's a reasonable 120.
1: I'm not doing that math.
2: Yeah,
1: buddy.
2: Neither am I. Honor rule 120 right there.
3: So you move further away?
2: Yeah.
3: Sure.
2: Okay.
4: Don't forget there's a little dude on my laptop.
1: Oh, yeah, I forgot. That's a tiefling.
2: Bang.
1: Hey, nice. Hey, that's a good roll.
2: 24.
3: That hits.
1: You rolled a 15.
4: Nice.

0: plus 9 for 24.
1: Let's go.
0: For those who don't know math.
1: Math.
2: We love to do math on
1: Bang,
2: Sunday
1: Bang, cauldron
2: morning.
1: Dice.
2: Bang.
1: Oh, that was worse. 7 fire damage.
2: 7 fire damage as actually, you blast.
1: And I'm going to
2: Firebolt? What did you shoot across?
1: Firebolt.
2: Okay.
1: I'm going to infuse it with my alchemical resonance. Ooh. To slow this thing down as well.
2: Okay.
3: Yes. Slow
2: Which,
3: it down.
2: Again, for our viewers' sake, share your alchemical resonance that you gained.
1: I infuse the strike with leaden weight, reducing the target's speed by 10 feet and preventing them from taking reactions. So it started my next turn.
3: Nice.
0: That's pretty good.
1: I could use it. Proficiency, I could use it 3 times per long rest.
3: For some reason, Ooh. I thought lightning bolt was a continuous, and I realized it's not.
0: It's call lightning you're thinking of.
3: Yeah. Ah, that's what I'm thinking of. Thank you.
1: But make sure this thing takes its nice, sweet time getting to us.
0: Good move. Good move.
1: Yes.
3: Nice, nice.
1: But that is my turn. Tap, tap.
2: All right, Johnny, you're up.
0: Europe?
1: Europe.
0: No.
2: You were teleported to Europe.
1: I love that man.
0: I would like to stay here for the rest of the campaign.
1: Understandable.
0: Let's see.
3: That might be fun then.
1: We,
3: see what happens.
1: We will have the action economy.
3: Yeah.
0: All right, yeah. Once again, blaring in his ears, dubstep. He's gonna why?
1: Oh!
0: Shame.
2: Did you just pull an Eddie?
0: Pull an Eddie?
2: Yeah.
0: What, you mean roll low because I had to?
3: Yeah.
1: Reset the roll. Yeah.
0: Well, listen. A hand axe only goes 20 feet before disadvantage.
1: Oh yeah.
2: Oh, I didn't know. And yeah. How far away are you right now, Johnny?
0: 60 feet.
1: More than 20.
0: I'm exactly 60, which is. The max for disadvantage.
2: Okay.
0: Instead of straight up missing. 11.
2: 11?
0: Mm-hmm.
2: Hey. It misses, but...
3: Guys, we're getting there. We're getting there. We're getting
2: the hand axe that you threw misses and unfortunately hits Brock in the leg.
3: Ow!
2: Ow! Really?
0: Who did that? Hey, who's throwing stuff? Hey, guys, come on. No throwing stuff. Come on.
2: You're aiming for that big whatever that is.
0: Yeah, guys, the big thing. Come on, whatever this thing is.
2: And with that, the creature starts to move away and move forward, because you reduced by 10 feet, correct?
1: Yes.
2: So moves forward 20 feet towards Johnny.
1: Does
3: each square was 20,
1: Brock,
3: right?
1: Each square is 5.
3: Okay, so I did that right there.
1: Yeah. Brock taking a reaction?
2: No, Brock is trying to get out of there.
1: Fair enough.
2: I'm not sticking around here if you're going to keep hitting me. You all look like you got this. We got more inside.
1: Yeah, come on,
2: guys.
1: Come on,
2: Johnny. As your two friends are making their way into the rest, leaving you all with the creature by yourselves.
1: Does the tiefling have the movement?
2: 50
1: feet away currently?
2: Yes. Yep.
1: Yes. Yep.
0: If she does.
1: All right, Hondo, your little buddy on the keyboards. In the rust.
2: We have two of them who refuse to leave inside. We'll deal with
3: them. I think I'm going to do that just to see what happens.
2: And with that, let us see. We're going to go with this one.
3: Nuh-uh.
2: Yuh-huh.
0: Let's
2: Yuh-huh.
0: see what's happening here.
3: I play Counterspell.
2: 21 to hit on Johnny.
0: Wow. Yeah, that does hit. What's he throwing at me?
2: As he gets that close, you see the weird arm shapes suddenly launch forward as he launches his harpoon arm.
1: It
2: reaches you. I'm going to need you. Well, I'll tell you the damage first.
3: Mm-hmm. So you cast Stone Skin from Belmont.
0: That'd be amazing.
1: I wish.
4: I'm gonna roll in preparation.
2: Oh. 24 piercing damage.
0: Whoa!
3: Hey. How much?
2: 24.
0: Hey, calm down,
2: wow.
0: Mr. DM.
2: I rolled pretty high.
3: Oh, really?
2: Yeah.
0: Yeah, I rolled a...
2: And
0: you rolled a 24 and
2: you're grappled unless you are able
1: He's
2: to do...
1: your bluff if you made a new backup.
2: Yeah. So as the harpoon arm launches across into you with the piercing damage,
3: Ouch.
2: You are grappled within this.
1: Ow. Grappled from 20
0: Ow.
1: Feet away.
0: Ow.
3: That might be the longest range grapple I think I've ever seen in D&D.
2: And now you need to do a wisdom saving throw.
1: Hey, he only now asked for it, so you only now roll for it.
0: That's so right. Yeah,
1: yeah
0: I didn't pre-roll it or anything.
1: Yeah.
0: That's a 4, Mr. DM.
1: Oh.
0: No, I'm taking that.

0: taking the pre-roll if I did it.
1: Four. You didn't roll, though.
0: You want me to re-roll it, Mr. DM? I mean,
1: were you already rolling for the... You didn't know what was coming.
2: He rolled it when you said... When you were about to say you needed something from him.
1: Oh.
0: So I did roll there. And I was like, I'm going to pre-roll this. And it was a two with a plus two modifier from wisdom savings.
1: Well, then the creature...
0: well, then you die instantly.
1: Utilizes while you're harpooned there its sorrowful embrace.
2: Oh.
0: Is he going to hug me?
1: He's...
0: That's not bad.
2: Does it
0: guys.
2: Pull him in?
3: Johnny,
1: it is
3: going to
1: move
3: hug.
1: Him forward 30 feet.
0: Oh, it's definitely on it.
2: Yep. Wow.
0: Oh, he just wants a hug, guy. It's okay. He just wants a hug. It's okay. We're good. He just wants a hug.
2: Uh-huh.
0: I'll take this one.
2: Mm-hmm.
1: He's and does 11 psychic damage.
0: That ain't nothing. All right. I'm good.
2: Oh, man.
1: And that is the end of the creature.
2: I wish
1: turn.
2: I had my resistance
1: Rook,
2: to that.
1: Do you want you and Silthar are sharing turns, so do you want the knight to go first? I'll let you pick that or you.
3: I'm going
1: to
3: go first just because there's a very specific reason why I'm going to go first. So
1: I already wrote that in the turn order.
3: Okay. You know,
1: still gave you the option.
3: Enough of that. I'm going to go ahead and cast the fourth level spell slot. I'm going to go ahead and cast. So I need to. Actually, can you please move me 10 feet, please? Okay, so now I'm...
1: Which way?
3: Actually, put me back there. I'm sorry. Your
0: hand forward.
1: Nah, it's too close.
3: So the spell has a range of 90 feet.
2: Man, that thing looks even uglier this close.
3: It's concentration. I am going to cast, and I don't have to roll for it, which is great, Summon Elemental.
0: Whoa, an elemental.
3: Nice. So where I'm going to... So Rook is going to... like slam his staff down and you guys are gonna see like rocks kind of spin around Rook and then fly towards Johnny as they're I might need another mini as a earth elemental is now standing next to Johnny.
0: What's its size?
3: It is classified as a medium. It's Belmont?
1: You put it next to Johnny?
3: Yeah.
1: Okay.
3: So the only thing I don't know about this is can I use him to attack this turn since he was summoned? Because technically he would move
2: does
3: the
2: he
3: same.
2: Have summon sickness?
3: He does not have summon sickness.
0: Beat me by a second.
1: Yeah.
3: He does not have summon sickness. No, it does not say that. Oh, wait. Well, no, I'm sorry. I misread.
0: It doesn't have haste.
3: The creature isn't. So, for our viewers at home, the creature is an ally to you and your allies. In combat, the creature shares your initiative count, and it takes its turn immediately after. Well, it takes its turn immediately after yours. So, I assume that means it would go after
0: you.
3: Me.
0: Yes.
1: Yes.
3: Okay.
0: Whoever summoned.
3: Yeah. So, that's Rook's action. So, Rook's going to call to Johnny. Hope that helps.
2: Whoa.
0: Hey.
3: Okay. So, now the. Creature is going to use its movement to move behind, so 15 behind the creature, so it's flanking with Johnny.
1: Okay.
3: And it is, hold on, I'm sorry, I'm reading how this attack works because I've never seen it worded this way. It makes a number of summon equal to half its the spell's level. Okay, so he is going to make two multi-attacks on the creatures.
1: Okay.
3: So a bonus equals your spell attack modifier. Okay, got it.
0: Rah.
3: Oh, hello. Okay. Dirty 20. No, what am I talking? Yeah, dirty 20 and 23. Do both of those hit?
1: Both hit, yes.
3: Okay. Sweet. Okay.
2: I will say if you want to fish for crits.
3: I don't know how to do that. I'm going to be honest with you.
2: Because flanking gives you advantage. So both of those.
3: Oh, yeah. Well, let's see what happens.
2: Can't get, yeah.
3: No. I got really close on 19, though.
2: Yeah.
3: okay.
2: Fish for the crit.
3: Yeah, fish for the crit. Okay, let's see. Where is my, what is happening with my dice today, guys?
2: Oh.
3: That's my D12. Where's my, 1, 2, 3, hold on. I'm missing a D10. 3, 6, no, I'm not. What is happening? Guys, I can't count today. That's how tired I am. Okay. So
1: glad
3: first,
1: we're getting
3: so,
1: to experience it so in real first, time.
3: That's a D10, right? Am I losing?
2: Yes.
3: Okay, thank you. All right, so the D10 first attack, Joey, is... Oh, the damage is bludgeoning, by the way, Joey.
1: Wonderful.
3: So it's 2, 6. And then this is plus the spell's level bludgeoning, but I don't know where that is on here.
1: Plus the spells level. Didn't you say it was a fourth level?
3: Well, it's 1d10 plus 4 plus the spell's level bludgeoning. So
0: it's 4 plus

0: your spell level.
1: Oh, okay.
2: And it's just in bludgeoning.
1: Okay, so damage. 8, 9, 10. So the first one is 10 damage.
2: Okay.
0: Whoa.
1: And then the hold second one is... Oh, that's... Okay, cool. That's 14, 18 Ooh. On the second one.
3: Max roll.
0: 18 whole damage.
1: Yeah, I crit on the 1d10.
0: Nice.
1: So this thing is going to, like lift his arms up and then, like, strike it down and then kind of, like, take its hands and, like, thunk.
0: Nice.
2: Okay.
1: And that is it for... I don't think the elemental has a bonus action. I don't see one, so that is it for... That is it for the elemental now.
2: My lord, while that did damage, I don't know if that was your best course of action against a lonely, but we will live with it as the knight pulls its heavy crossbow out and fires at the creature. And misses the creature.
0: Yeah, so helpful. Wow. Yeah. Very helpful.
1: Lady Knight, I don't know if that was the wisest course of action.
0: Good one.
2: Well, you will see again. The more creatures near the lonely, the more powerful it becomes.
1: Oh, okay. Well, then we just get rid of Johnny.
0: But wait, what?
2: The creature may deal with that for you. Murtosh, it's your turn.
1: You didn't hear that. It was 100 feet away. You didn't hear that.
0: I heard that vote of confidence. I heard that.
1: Johnny's going to make it shake so hard it sounds like dubstep.
0: And then we're going to start doing 360s again.
1: Johnny's going to, like, jump in the air and just do a split and start just, like, spinning kicking him.
3: Well, I don't think the thing's going to move. Vertosha's going to move 30 closer just to kind of close the gap a little.
2: Because you move further back. So how far are you now? 90?
3: Probably 90 now.
2: Okay.
0: Something. Yeah.
2: He's like, I don't know.
3: Yeah, yeah, probably 90. It's,
2: he's like, what spells do I have? I'm 80. I'm 80 feet.
3: No, it's 60. I can't do a single thing other than Firebolt.
2: Yeah.
0: Good move.
4: Firebolt again? Why did you just stay back?
3: Because I'm trying to do other spells, but I have slow movement.
0: You do.
3: Well.
1: Wait, don't you have a... Do we still have inspiration?
3: No.
1: Oh.

0: Doesn't slow. Oh, you're just naturally. Yes. I got it. I got it.
1: No.
0: Okay.
1: I'm waddling up. Fireball. Oh, the lighter.
0: Oh, no.
1: I forgot to refuel it. Oh, I rolled another 13.
2: Always.
1: Vertosha's just going to fidget with it and then pass.
0: Okay. Yeah. Mr. Johnny.
2: This has sucked, guys.
0: Reminding that you are grappled.
2: Grappled. But that's fine, because I'm only attacking him anyways.
0: Yep.
3: Kicking him really hard.
2: That's the plan.
0: Kicking.
4: Haymaker!
1: Kicking!
3: Oh, hey, that's not bad.
2: The haymaker is a dirty 20 to hit.
3: Nice.
0: It hits.
2: So it's 14.
1: We know 20 can hit now.
0: Yeah.
2: Okay, good. So we know the range here.
0: We're somewhere between
2: 14 and 20.
1: 14 and 20.
2: We're getting there, okay, guys?
0: Every hit has been over 20.
1: Yes, or 13.
0: Yeah.
2: I'd like to grapple this creature if I can.
3: You're going to counter a grapple with a grapple?
2: Yeah.
1: Counter grapple.
2: I'd like to counter grapple him.
3: I'm not grappling, you're grappled.
0: Sure, go for it. What do I need to...
2: I believe that's
3: that be contesting strength?
2: No. Every time we get into this rule, I just got to stop grappling.
0: I know, yeah. And then I mean, you're kind of
3: the only one who grapples aside from Belmont.
2: Yeah. I believe it's a... Dex or strength save from you.
0: Yeah.
3: I think it'd be either or.
2: Versus my a save made via my strength.
1: Yes.
0: 18.
2: Yeah, that beats an 11. that is still the 14 damage from and I'm going to do it for a bonus action punch again. Yeah, sure.
0: 14 bludgeoning.
2: Yeah.
4: Ah! There we go. Haymaker!
2: 24.
0: Bludgeoning?
4: Oh,
0: or 24 to hit.
2: Damage.
0: Okay.
2: I'm trying to see if it's force or not, because I thought I saw somewhere where my attack damage can change between bludgeoning and force, but some of my strikes are saying they're force, but the rest aren't.
0: I'm going to assume that means the others are not.
2: Peculiar. I'll say it's bludgeoning until I can find out otherwise.
1: No, thank proven, you. Proven otherwise.
2: Correctly. Thank
0: wonderful,
2: you.
0: Eduardo,
2: my boy.
1: Yes.
2: What would I do without you? Oh, wait. Force damage. Moxie fueled fists. Whenever you deal damage with your unarmed strike or an attack with improvised, it can deal your choice of force or its normal damage type.
0: Okay.
2: And I'm going to choose force because there's nothing resistant to force damage.
1: Yeah.
2: Besides spells.
0: Fair. And as you strike the creature, it stumbles a little bit within there and more... odd, sorrowful sounds come out of it. But within that, I need both Johnny and the elemental to do wisdom saving.
2: Darn you, Mr. DM. Does this thing actually take bludgeoning damage? I want to know if I should bother rolling this a d4 for heavy impact or not.
0: Would Johnny know this?
3: Would Johnny know this? His own ability? I don't know.
0: Well, no. He knows his ability. He doesn't know this creature.
2: Well, have we hit this creature with bludgeoning yet?
3: I did.
1: Yeah.
2: Okay, so would I have...
3: But the DM didn't tell me if I...
2: Well, would I have seen any effect when it got hit with a bludgeoning check? Okay, so yeah, I'm going to roll it then. And when in doubt. And then four more bludgeoning.
3: Ah, come on.
2: Yeah, I'm going to assume it's only bludgeoning because... Yeah, it's only bludgeoning.
4: Wisdom save!
1: That's better.
2: We're so back! Yes!
3: I am not confident with the elemental because the elemental, actually, as I'm now learning, does not get any modifier in wisdom save throws.
2: 18.
3: Nope. 8.
0: Okay.
2: Also, I'm going to have... Go for it first.
3: Oh, there was a lot of dice I got rolled there.
0: That is going to be 15 psychic damage to the elemental. As psychic leech, 15.
3: 15.
2: Psychic leech, that's cool. Yeah, you know what? He's gonna make the thing. It's the lonely. He's gonna have to make a strength saving throw, or be knocked prone.
1: Yes,
2: if it can be even knocked prone. Which again isn't high DC. Oh, you know what? That's not actually terrible. Thanks, shout out.
0: And
2: Con.
0: Strength saving, dirty 20.
2: Yeah, that's gonna beat my 13. I think.
0: Okay.
1: You gotta try. You gotta
2: only
1: try.
2: Only for deck saves.
1: Yeah.
2: All right. Well, that's the end of Johnny.
0: Johnny's turn. Johnny.
2: No. Just Johnny. No. I know whose turn is next.
0: That as it is the lonely's turn now. The Lonely somewhat turns and launches its other harpoon arm at the elemental
3: nah.
0: with a

0: 24 really to hit.
1: 24 does hit.
2: From great. Across the stage.
3: It started playing dubstep, doing 360s.
2: He has his own speaker now.
1: You see the Lonely brings out a boombox, and we're all like, oh no.
2: Oh no.
0: 27 piercing damage to the elemental.
2: The theme kicks on.
3: Yeah, emphasis
0: on. And boom, as it boom. Is also grappled within there, it drags the elemental to be standing right next to Johnny in front of it.
1: I imagine this thing just kind of like turn, shot, and then like.
0: And dragged. Then both the elemental and Johnny have to make another wisdom saving throw. Whoa. For its sorrowful embrace.
4: That's so rude. Dirty 20. Actually, I think it was.
1: Flat 14.
4: 19, sorry, just DM, I lied.
1: I think the elemental's going to be wiped out this turn anyway, so it doesn't really matter.
2: Not if he rolls low.
1: He's not rolling low. It's Joey. He doesn't roll
2: the
1: low.
2: High
1: roll.
2: So you're still
0: what low. Was the rolls? Because you went
1: well,
0: back on yours, Johnny.
1: And he lost 24 health.
0: 19, so. Yeah.
3: It was one less.
1: That's what I'm saying. Like the elemental's gonna get wiped out this turn.
0: And what did you roll for the elemental?
1: 14 flat.
0: Okay, so it's 17 psychic damage to the elemental, and 9 psychic damage to Johnny.
4: Ow!
1: The elemental was destroyed, by the way.
4: Ow!
1: Because you destroyed it in one turn because Joey said, "No, we're not keeping that."
3: Action economy.
0: As it was within there, it just the sorrowful embrace of the psychic damage. The elemental just crumbles within that, and Johnny is still there, barely.
2: That might be helpful. Actually, there's less people near it. Man, there's a lot of dust in the air.
0: And with that, that is the end of the turn, and it is Rook up now.
1: Rook's annoyed. Rook is kind of, let's see here.
4: You've got this. I believe in you.
1: Sorry, I'm just reading this.
4: No, you are all good.
2: Wham, bam,
4: shang-a-lang, and a sha-la-la-la. I hope Idiot One has access to that song. Has rights to use it.
1: Okay, so Joey,
0: that was no song. That was just humming of a tune.
1: Joey,
0: that was
1: I'm
0: made
1: gonna
0: up
1: need
0: in
1: a Constitution saving throw.
0: For who?
4: You.
0: Just kidding. Joey
1: needs to make a Constitution saving
3: with this.
1: Throw.
5: That's for Tosh. Stage 1 sickness, getting head flu.
0: Constitution. 18.
1: Of course it was. Okay. Rook is going to raise his staff again and slam it back down. As a silvery.
0: And how far away are you on them?
1: Well, the spell has 120 foot range.
0: I was
1: so
0: making sure
1: I
0: knew yours.
1: Worry about that.
3: Spells, dude. Yeah. Nice. That's awesome.
2: Although I don't like the line right now. In case it's anything.
1: It.
3: What is it?
0: Because that one's Vertosh, right? The one. Which
2: the one closest to you is Vertosh.
0: Yeah.
1: So he's going to kind of slam his staff down as the orb in the dragon's mouth is going to glow like almost like a pinkish lavender silverish color. as energy is going to fly out towards the Lonely, and it's going to form a ball up in the sky above it as Moonbeam is going to get casted. It shines out in a 5-foot radius.
2: Yeah.
1: So it is shining directly down. If
0: on the creature. Centered on the creature.
3: Move it back.
0: I
3: like
0: think that is a
3: 2.5
0: wonderful
3: feet.
0: Way to word that.
2: You want the
0: Rook.
2: Beam right there.
1: Okay, I'm putting the beam right there. Here we go.
3: Thank you.
1: This thing isn't shape-shifted, right?
3: It matters for this
1: spell. It matters for this spell because it says, as a result of the polymorph spell, for example, it reverts to its true form and can't shape-shift until it leaves the cylinder.
0: Nothing happens to
3: it's
0: the creature.
3: It's not
1: polymorph. Okay. Yeah. You can tell Joe was like, I don't know if I want to tell you.
3: No, he's a good DM for that. He's a good DM.
2: If you would have dropped it straight on him, the 5-foot range would have hit Johnny.
1: Oh,
2: it
1: would have been fine.
0: Quit metagaming, okay, guys.
1: You still take the half the damage though from Moonbeam.
2: You get purified again,
1: which is 10.
0: 10. What type of damage?
1: 10 radiant damage. Okay.
3: Maybe you have.
1: And then you need to make the save.
2: You gotta cycle
1: once
2: through
1: per
2: every
1: turn, but I think it's at the beginning of the turn.
0: Yeah, beginning of my turn.
1: Yeah. So Rook is gonna cast Moonbeam down on the creature. As Johnny sees Moonbeam come to life.
0: And he's like, oh no, oh no, oh no.
3: Yeah, it like slowly comes towards him, but then it's like
2: the
3: takes a right
2: Defoe.
3: Turn. Yeah.
1: And then I'm just checking my bonus actions because I don't think there's anything I can do. I'm not gonna do anything with my bonus action, so that is Rook's turn.
0: Okay.
1: He's like, no, my elemental. This is why you don't trust the earth, you trust water. He's mad.
0: That was a much better decision, my lord.
1: Thank you.
0: If only I could get closer within this, but alas, we will not.

0: risk that. She fires another crossbow bolt.
1: You can get within like 80 feet, can't you? You're on a horse.
2: Rook is off the horse.
0: Most of her things are all melee, okay? So whether I get closer or not, well, I'm not one character that close.
3: The first companion you get in Baldur's Gate, I can't remember her name, like Laz or something like that?
4: Lazelle.
0: And narrowly misses with the second crossbow bolt.
3: So notice how Joey misses on the allies.
4: Yeah, no, of course.
1: Of course.
3: Joey hates us all.
4: That's how DMs roll, my buddy. My friend.
0: Hey, they're real rolls, okay?
3: I didn't hear no dice thud.
1: I did.
0: Yeah.
4: You weren't listening, right?
1: Just attuned to the healing.
0: With that, Vertosh, you are up again, my friend.
1: I waddle even closer. I'm within 30, I'm finally within 60 feet. Switches the gadgets around on the gauntlet. Loads in a vial of...
0: You moved within 60 feet, now you said.
1: Yeah. Can I actually? Please. Please, good sir. Okay, good.
0: You're moving it so it's not going to hit Johnny, huh? Convenient. I'm just kidding.
4: Oh, yeah, of course. That's why I did that, yeah. Hey,
1: if anyone's going to think about that, it's the 22 in. I'm not going to argue.
4: And he's like, now that I'm in within range, moonbeam.
1: Sunbeam.
0: On the other side, we're going to surround him.
4: Right on Johnny. He has nowhere to go now.
1: We almost got Johnny. Firing a...
0: Remember, you are in a party with evil characters, man.
3: Friendly fire exists in this campaign.
4: I know. Trust me, I heard their alignment sound like
0: the best
4: really
0: part
4: guys?
0: Is Johnny's the only one who actually hit poor Brock so far with friendly fire in this
3: I've
0: fight.
3: I've hit the lonely twice.
4: I've hit the lonely
0: I meant the friendly fire.
4: Twice also.
3: Oh, the friendly fire. Yeah. Oh. I almost hit Rook with friendly fire.
5: Yeah, sadly.
1: You know, actually... This catapult ain't working either.
3: This is just a Spy Kids episode at this point.
4: We're getting there. We're getting
1: Vertosh kind of noticed that it sees a jam. It's sickly liquid and a different. He fires it out of a ray of sickness at this thing.
0: Okay.
1: Second level.
3: I cast Hellish Rebuke Encounter.
4: I jump in the way of it just to cast it.
1: No!
3: We're at a 60-foot difference by just crouching and jumping.
0: That's going to definitely
1: 28, that just hits. In case that...
3: Yeah. Just in case that doesn't hit.
0: I'm like, it actually misses now, so... Yeah,
1: just
0: no.
1: Because...
3: Yeah. Joey adjusts the AC mid-battle.
0: Wait,
3: this
0: you guys
3: is
0: didn't
3: actually
0: do that?
3: A TPK. This is actually a TPK.
4: Don't like how this goes. Yeah, planned one.
1: Planned.
3: But we weren't involved in the planning.
0: After all the work with the Hermit, we're just going to wipe you guys out.
3: I mean, done with these characters.
4: Go next. Go next.
1: That is 16 poison damage.
3: Ooh.
1: Along with the poisoned condition on this thing if it isn't immune.
6: We're back. We're doing it.
0: Nice.
6: No, he didn't tell us. That's illegal.
0: Don't worry about it.
4: You have to tell
0: Johnny,
4: us. That's a, it's the law. You have to tell
0: it's
4: us.
0: It's your turn. Yeah.
6: There's no fear. Oh. Hey, Maker.
4: Let me just wipe up the sweat off my brow real quick.
1: Watch on 81 point. Watch on 88 won the Berg.
4: 88 won the Berg.
1: There we just nearly rolled a one.
4: Yes.
0: That was so close. It's a good thing you got that edge there.
4: 18 to hit.
0: 18 does hit.
4: 14 force damage. We're getting it down. It's between 15
1: I'll say
4: and 18.
1: It's, if it is poison, you could find out if it's getting disadvantage on the ability checks. Actually, I wouldn't. Never mind. Saves. It saves you'd be forcing.
0: I was like, that's I don't have an ability check
4: my
0: for
4: brain,
0: him.
4: My brain don't work too well.
1: Brain no good.
4: No. I'm going to take two with unarmed strike to the bonus action with a two strike combo here. 1-2 punch.
6: Airmaker!
4: Does a... Oh, wait. We're getting really close now. Hold on. Does a 15 hit?
0: It does not.
1: No.
4: Okay.
3: So we know 16, 17, or 18.
4: Okay. Airmaker!
3: We're going to get him.
1: But we know,
3: there we go.
1: We know this 28 is hits.
4: 24. Another 14 force damage.
0: Describe how you take the creature out with your haymaker.
1: Yes.
3: Elbow drop. 90 degree elbow drop.
4: Yeah, this thing's like a medium. Is it just like a ooze? What does this thing look like?
0: It's a medium. Well, here. If you want a visual description.
4: If you want a visual, we can't show you.
0: But
4: the DM can show us, and that's what's important.
1: No, we just hold a phone to the camera. It's perfect.
4: It will capture it perfectly.
1: Perfectly. No
0: There's
1: issues.
0: It's like a tiny... Why is the...
4: And also, we might not have... We might not have access to that. We might not be allowed to.
1: Yeah.
0: Oh, there you go.
4: Wizards of the Coast, D&D Beyond.

0: I don't know if I can hold this camera. Oh. It looks like that. Here, for the sake of our party.
1: That's
2: Oh.
0: That's what it you've
3: looks
0: been
3: like
0: fighting.
3: Anyone wakes up in the morning. In Dead Space.
1: Yeah. this thing is still grappled on
0: like
1: Johnny.
0: He threw out Eddie and he just ignored. Yeah, it's still grappled. You are harpooned by it.
1: I'm speared by
0: yeah.
1: it?
0: Yeah.
1: Amazing. Got it. Okay. listen, I love me some love, but this is some tainted love.
2: Oh, no. And he's back. Back again.
1: He's just going to, like, start pulling himself closer with the harpoon. And then just the triangle button shows up above the creature, Kratos. And he just hits it and just starts elbowing the creature down as much as he can until finally the harpoon is a lot weaker and he just...
2: Rook's gonna look over at 100 feet
3: and
2: away, and
3: I'm
2: be
3: the
2: like,
3: one that got sick, and he's over there liquid oozing it.
2: Rook's gonna look over and be like, "You couldn't have done that
0: as
2: sooner."
0: He very like,
1: I did like so much damage, like 50 damage.
2: That was 4 damage, actually.
1: I know my damage numbers. I have it on in the settings.
2: I have it on in the
0: He's
2: settings.
0: Like, I said what I said.
1: It shows up.
3: I'm looking
2: times
3: at the
2: four,
3: combat
2: times five,
3: log.
2: Times six.
1: Yeah. I'm opening the chat right now to check the damage.
3: Checking the chat.
2: Oh, I realize I have had guidance this whole time. That's
4: I've been
2: fault.
4: In the firing range.
1: It wouldn't have mattered.
4: It wouldn't.
1: Because guidance has changed in 2024. Instead of it being any D20 test, it is now the specific skill that the person who cast it says it is before it is cast. Making it a lot less useful.
2: Johnny, wrong, you got 10 HP back to you, by the way.
1: I got 10 HP back to
2: you
1: me?
2: You got 10 HP back to you.
1: Oh. Thank you. Thank you. I'm so back. We're so back. All right.
2: Actually, I'm going to cast the second one of that.
1: I didn't.
0: As he has taken it out, the creature collapses and then somewhat dissolves into a black ooze that just seeps into the ground below.
2: Revolting.
0: As you all have defeated the lonely... but coming from the rust, you hear the distant sounds of the top of the hour.
1: Whoa, the top of the hour already, bro.
5: 3, 2, 1. Hit music. KCWU, Ellensburg.
0: Welcome back to D&D Weekends, as our party has just vanquished the lonely creature outside of the rust. Now we're making their way through the field here to repair the damage done, apparently only to Johnny. So
1: we're
0: sorry,
1: so back.
0: Johnny, within so this. Continue as you were, party.
1: Verta, you want to get a vial of this thing or anything like that? It's ooze now.
4: Ooh.
1: That seems like your type of thing.
4: Ooh, yes, absolutely. I have an empty vial right here.
1: As you always do.
0: Yeah.
1: Schwoop.
0: How does he just, always
1: just
0: have
1: don't
0: an
1: make
0: empty
1: me drink
0: buddy.
1: That later. I swear.
0: Yeah.
4: You'll forget.
0: I know. Next one,
1: I
0: hey,
1: will.
0: You want to have this coffee? It looks a little darker than normal.
1: You'll drink anything I give you. That's not true. Drink this. What was that? What was that, Vertosh?
4: Yeah. Don't worry about it.
2: Vertosh is in there very
0: But hard. How do you feel? Is he
2: you beat me by 1 second, and only because you cut me off.
1: Good.
2: Yeah, just. I sure was like, he was going to sit there earnestly, like with a notebook, and be like, what's happening?
4: For Tasha, as he's walking over, just vial. By the same magic that I grant myself crowbars, I grant myself a vial.
2: Rook has a fear of crowbars.
0: You have a fear of crowbars? Fear of crowbars.
2: Rook has a fear of crowbars.
4: The Jason Todd mentality.
2: That's why I put it in there.
4: Yeah. But yeah, I'm just going to kind of take some of the ooze off of it.
2: That's why Rook doesn't look at it.
0: Yeah.
4: Into a little vial, cork it.
0: Okay.
4: That's for later.
0: Great.
4: Yeah.
0: You have within there the liquefied remains of a monstrosity creature from the Shadowfell.
1: The Shadowfell. That's where they're from. I remember that now. Oh. Shadowfell.
2: I feel like I've seen this movie.
1: Shadowfell.
0: You haven't.
4: you
2: haven't?
0: Don't worry about it.
4: Is there still a noticeable commotion occurring inside the rust? Like, can we hear any of that?
0: I mean, you can hear... you saw them in there. You can hear that there are people inside that, but not a large amount. It sounds like a very small group within the rust itself.
4: But not, like, fighting, not sounding...
0: No. I mean, you hear some... level of commotion, but not the sounds of battle or fight occurring within.
4: Okay.
0: There is some murmuring and talking and definitely some clattering noises. Now,
4: should we go inside, see how they're doing? See if anyone else is needing issues? Having issues?
1: Yeah, and maybe try to get paid a little bit.
0: Oh, try to get paid.
2: Yes.
6: Of course. I mean, come on.
4: It's the Rust. I feel like they're going to be a little stubborn about this.
2: Just yep. use persuasion.
6: Yeah, oh. I got this. Listen, I'm the one that got beat up. I'm making him feel bad for me. I'm going to limp into the Rust.
0: I'm so have you hurt. Not been fully healed yet?
6: No, I have. No, but also, he's definitely playing it up.
4: We got this one limping in, this one hobbling in from the three strength.
2: No, he's still on the horseback.
6: And you just look sick.
2: Yeah. And you just look sick as crazy.
0: You all are in a rough state this party.
6: We're in a rough state.
4: It's perfect for the Rust.
0: Love it. As you make your way inside the familiar Rust Tavern, you do see Nick, who's over there on the side, and you can tell that the clattering noises is coming from him trying to get what appears to be a disheveled male satyr out of the Rust as he is grabbing all the food and drinks that he can that were left from the other patrons.
1: He doesn't work here.
0: He is grabbing it, trying to consume it at the moment. That's not even sanitary. Get out of here. And you see the tiefling over in the corner tending to the wounds.
1: She's always in the corner.
0: She's tending to Brock's wound on his leg from the axe within this.
2: So we don't know where it came from.
1: Who threw that?
0: It just came out of nowhere. And then there is just oddly sitting at one of the tables looking relatively calm, a human female with kind of a green and white cloak, just sitting there watching everything as it takes place.
7: That's suspicious.
0: You three aren't looking very good. I appreciate it. Did you deal with that thing out there?
7: Of course. You know us.
0: I do. Good to have you back, Johnny, but you don't look too good. Hey, you, get out of here, as he forcefully takes the satyr past you all. And kicks him out the door within this.
4: You know what that thing was about, though? The monstrosity.
0: I have no idea. I've never seen one of those. Roll me a perception Vertosh only.
2: Big die.
6: Sorry, I stole it again. You can watch this roll a big down. 88 won the bird.
0: With all the commotion, I need to know if you noticed something.
4: What was the roll you want me doing?
0: Perception.
4: Oh, goody. I love perception.
2: No, you don't.
4: Yeah. That's
0: it's in between the two.
4: It's cogged.
0: Yeah,
6: it's cogged if I've ever seen one.
0: Yeah, it's 100%. You don't see it often. You don't see it often.
6: Good. No,
0: yeah,
6: that was not. There you go.
4: That one's also cogged. Yeah,
6: it is.
2: Oh no!
6: Yeah. I fixed it.
4: Perfect. Yeah, that's a 8.
0: A solid 8. Yeah.
1: Wait, that's perception. You said perception, right?
0: I did say perception.
1: That's a Wistat.
4: Why would I have a whiz stat?
1: Why would you have a whiz stat when you can have intelligence and nothing else? What's your next highest? 8 in con?
4: 19 in con.
6: Of course.
0: As Nick comes by and
4: the daily reminder
0: forcefully tosses the satyr out of there, you do somewhat notice as things are calming down that the blue veins that you have started to form on your body have a burning sensation, similar to something you've noticed before.
4: With the satyr passing,
0: you just notice.
4: Did I just
0: them
4: notice
0: now.
4: It? Okay,
6: yep. Mr. DM, with my 16,
0: you only rolled an 8. Okay, man.
4: Okay, no, yeah, you're right. You're right. You're
6: Mr.
4: Right.
6: DM, would my 16 passive perception notice anything?
0: You would not.
6: Okay, worth a try.
0: It was a good try. It was a good try. Yeah, wait a minute. Don't you have what is your passive? You all got bonuses 12. To your passive perception. Okay.
6: It's a little bit high. That's the thing. His passive was a 10, not a 12.
4: Yeah.
6: Let him go.
4: 12.
1: Yeah, that thing was rough, let me tell you.
4: That 12 is probably the only reason I felt it even.
1: But we're glad that we were able to save the Rust from that terrible creature. And now we can get back in business for you guys.
0: Yeah, that thing came out of nowhere and just started making weird noises and attacking people.
6: Throwing
0: fortunately,
6: axes, you know.
0: Brock and Johnny were able to hold it off so most of the patrons could leave.
6: Did you say Brock and Johnny?
4: Who?
0: Shawnee. You're Johnny.
6: Brock and Shawnee?
2: In the background. Yeah.
6: Are you speaking in the third person?
0: Shawnee?
6: Are you speaking in the third person?
0: I'm Nick.
1: You're Nick.
0: That's. You must have got hit harder than I thought out there.
6: Why did you sit down?
1: I got really hurt. Oh, yeah. You know, it would help some compensation. Oh, that really hurts. Oh.
0: Compensation.
6: Some monetary compensation.
0: Look, we just lost a lot of business tonight with this, but you know what? I can get you all some food and drink as thanks for

0: for saving us within here.
1: It's okay. I'm a hero. It's what I do.
2: Well, food and drink would be nice. We've been riding all night.
0: Wonderful.
3: Please.
4: Rook is still fuming in the background.
0: As you can see, you got your choice of tables pretty much anywhere.
2: I was scared you were going to say we have our choice of food, and I would have.
0: I'll go get something fresh from the back.
5: Is there any Many table things. That Seder didn't eat from?
0: Well, I mean, the booths over there that were already empty, but yeah, he went kind of crazy as everyone ran out grabbing all the food and drink he could grab.
5: It was horse wild, yeah.
0: Not a pretty sight, let's just say that.
2: Seders, they're not a common occurrence around here, if I recall.
0: No, we don't get a lot. I mean, on occasion, but it's pretty rare. And this one, I mean, I've seen him before, but not in this state. It was an odd one.
2: Just explain it to me, please.
0: I mean, he came in here and was having a merry old time with the music and the things, but as soon as everyone made their way out, it's like he was overtaken with almost like an eating competition. He was grabbing everything he could and devouring it as quickly as he could as soon as people fled within there. And then he kind of goes quiet. And then there's a lady over there. And she hasn't been a problem, but she's just sat here calmly while this chaos was going on. She's kind of freaking me out.
4: She's still here. She's still here.
5: I'm going to walk over to her.
3: Greetings.
2: Salutations, fellow
3: malnourished friend.
2: Malnourished, yes.
0: She looks up with a look of almost bemusement on her face.
4: Oh, no.
0: Within there. Greetings yourself. You look worse for wear.
3: I've been quite hurt. How are you? What's the haps, Cap? Why are you so happy? Why are you so like joyful?
0: She kind of chuckles. I've been waiting here, I'm amused by the ruckus that has been caused on this side.
4: I don't like that.
0: But it's been interesting. But no, I'm just passing through here, and it is an interesting. She kind of looks around. Establishment within this, but you're welcome to join me if you would like. She kind of gestures to the clearly wide open table.
3: Wide open rust. Yeah. The entire thing's open. Okay, what's your story? What's going on here? Where are you going? What's up? Listen, we have a lot of side plots going on already, so let's just turn this up. What's going on?
0: Are you sitting down or are you standing there asking her what's
3: standing?
2: skip cutscene.
3: Listen, I already have like 90 seconds.
4: Yes. It down no. Skip cutscene.
0: I'm going to need Rook and Vertosh to give me a wisdom saving throw.
4: I have advantage on this.
3: I don't have advantage anymore!
4: I wonder what caused that.
3: And we still have 24 hours. Hey, good news. Your wisdom is high, right?
2: 11.
3: Yeah, it's quite
4: 22.
3: High. Hey, there we go.
0: 22.
3: There's something.
0: You both are unconscious.
4: Out of 22?
3: 22? Okay, I feel better about that. I couldn't pass it. I feel much better.
4: I'm mad.
0: Huh. As you had asked your question... you suddenly notice that everyone else in the rust, except for Johnny, immediately...
2: I'm going to do a physical unconscious.
3: Yeah, bet. Yeah, I
0: falls
3: got you.
0: Asleep.
3: Huh.
4: Rook is going to unconsciously wild shape.
0: Unconscious.
4: So now there's a giant bear in the middle of the rust.
0: That's. It's like, woof, in bear form collapse, snoring.
3: Yeah, Johnny can look over. So that's his actual form, then. Weird.
0: It's a weird choice to be a sea captain as a bear.
3: Yeah.
4: I haven't unlocked ocean creatures yet. Oh, wow. I don't get that to level 8.
3: Oh, wow. I know JoJo's Bizarre Adventure. That was weird.
0: Why are we not? You said to cut to the chase, Johnny.
3: Yeah, pretty much, yeah.
0: I've been here waiting for you, actually.
3: How do you keep... How does everyone know my... Oh, okay, that's why. It's a little better then.
0: Yes.
3: Oh. Okay, hello. I'll sit down. What do you need from me? A gig?
0: Well... we'll call it a gig within this, but she kind of looks at you. There's something off on this. She kind of pulls her hood back. And you see again a human female with kind of brown chestnut hair
4: Lazarus.
0: Within here.
2: No! Not again!
0: You don't know who Lazarus is, okay?
3: On this life.
0: You've been cut off.

0: and severed from your connection, haven't you?
1: Hey, it's kind of sensitive. How do you know that?
0: I can sense it on here.
2: You should put that back.
0: This is recent.
1: I think so.
0: The connection has been broken within this. I can assist you with this if you'd like.
1: That'd be
0: and she doesn't wait for you to say anything.
1: Okay, got it.
0: As she reaches out and kind of forcefully grabs both of your wrists within here.
1: Hey, don't give her the tattoos.
0: It does not. Within this, you may feel a slight tingle within this. As from the spot where she's holding your hands, intense heat and warmth radiates and spreads throughout your body.
1: I'm sorry, tingle. Yeah, that's weird. Okay.
0: And you are fully healed.
1: Oh, I'm so back.
0: Within this. There. Well, that at least reopened the pathway, but I sense you are going to have to regain your, we'll call him an entity's favor to fully establish the connection. But Burnford. The pathway is open.
2: The pathway to Burnford is open.
0: But before we go down that, I have been sent here. My mother is concerned about what is happening in these lands, and you, looking around at the room, are probably the only one that we can trust to assist with this. You need to be cautious. This party you are with, they are not the most trustworthy individuals, and I do not think they have
2: Rook is a pirate.
0: Your best interest, let alone the land or the realm's best interest at heart. I fear that the entire plane is at risk here.
1: Flashback in Johnny's head. Johnny, drink this, okay. Rapidly ages to 70. Yeah, I don't think you know, you might have a good point there, yeah. I mean, I think they're trying their best, but like, I don't know. That one's poisoned me quite a bit, I think. And is poisoned, so like L.
0: Yeah.
1: And then that one is a bear.
0: Seems
1: right now.
0: And karma.
1: I think he might always be a bear. I don't know. I'm not entirely sure. There it
0: is. As you've seen him change into multiple versions.
1: Yeah, exactly. He might be.
0: Creatures, also other rooks.
1: Listen, he turned straight. Yeah, I don't know what the deal is. What do you need me to do? What do you need me to kill? What's going on here?
0: Well, we know you're on your way, or at least attempting to mess with the keystone.
1: Yeah.
0: I must caution you at all haste. I know it seems contrary, but there are severe ramifications of doing anything. It is honestly best that you leave the keystone be in the state that it is. At least keeps the danger, we'll say, contained to this kingdom.
1: What's the danger?
0: The danger?
1: Yes.
0: Did the hermit not share any of this with you?
3: He did give us good tea.
1: How do you know so much? What are you?
0: What am I?
1: some sort of underwriter?
0: No. No underwriter within this. Yes. Although, what is that sound?
4: They're aware of the underwriter. No. No.
0: You've summoned them. The it underwriters.
1: Can't be. It can't be.
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7: Welcome back to D&D Weekends as our party is returned to the Rust and rescued it from the lonely creature that was attacking. And Johnny is conversing with the human female while everyone else takes a nap.
8: Don't forget the giant bear in the middle of the room.
7: That's Rook napping, snoring.
9: How do you know so much?
7: Of the ongoings here? You thought that everything. You all messing with reality within this area wasn't going to draw attention?
10: Okay, you guys, all right, let's calm down, all right? I didn't do anything. Yeah. In fact, I suffered, in fact. I'm a victim. Yes,
7: it is unfortunate, but no. This keystone is of great concern. Specifically, my mother has been keeping an eye on it and was definitely alerted when you all, one, started changing reality. There was odd occurrences with things being here that shouldn't be here from other realities within this, but... now that we know you all are on your way to do what you will with the keystone, she sent me here to try and intercede and ask you to not engage for the sake of this entire plane of existence.
10: Who is she? The Raven Queen?
7: The Raven Queen? No.
10: she
7: kind of laughs. No.
11: That's the one outside.
7: Although, I'm sure the Raven Queen is absolutely concerned with what is going on here. From what I've seen of the creature outside, let alone the words of undead spreading throughout this land, I am sure she is also paying keen attention. No. My mother has many names over the years, but I think you probably heard... Quinzel is the most recent.
9: Of course. Quinzel. How could I?
10: We've run that down before.
12: Oh, yes.
9: Oh, that's your mother.
7: Yeah. If you think Eddie's taking notes, he's actually doing his fantasy football right now. Yeah,
12: no. No, I'm asleep. Lore accurate. I don't take notes. I'm asleep.
9: Quinzel, you say?
7: Yes, Quinzel.
9: Of course.
7: So, is very concerned of what may come. What did the hermit tell you?
10: A lot. And also nothing. It's kind of annoying. He speaks in riddles, that one.
7: Yes. He can be irksome, from what I have heard. You have to ask the right questions. He likes his games, for sure.
10: Oh, yeah, of course. He's pretty good at chess. he made me in three.
7: Wow.
10: Yes.
7: That is either very impressive for him or very not good for you.
10: Not very good at chess. I'm more of a darts type of guy.
7: I could see that, but... No, this, keystone, it serves its purpose here in this land, but also cleansing it

0: as significant risks. It will keep the chaos element at bay within this land, but this land is less concerning than the whole plane. But either way, you run the risk of bringing back Malzik, and that is a great concern.
1: What if he only cleansed the bad of it? Is that possible?
0: He is the bad in the Keystone.
1: Oh, and that's why people get sick, is because he's in there.
0: Cleansing it will release him back. That's where he has been for the last 20 years.
1: 20 years only? Oh my gosh, he was like put in there when I was born. It's like my destiny. It's my destiny too.
0: I think you're getting the wrong message out of this, Johnny.
1: It's okay. Yeah, so what? Just let the blue fever go on?
0: At least it stays contained to this kingdom.
1: Okay, so I just gotta leave the kingdom and not get sick. But I can't leave.
0: Right now, the Keystone contains Malzik. Keeps him from risking this entire plane.
2: All right.
0: But yes, that is the risk there. At the least, I would say this, looking over at your compatriots. I don't know if you're going to be able to convince them to leave it be. And so if you must, destroying the Keystone is the second option, but it will still release Malzik. But he will not be as powerful. But it does remove the protection on this land.
1: Okay, so if we have to cleanse it, destroy it, and then beat up Malzik.
0: If you can, yes.
3: Easier said than done.
4: I want the runner to show. Rook is more than happy to just get on his ship and leave.
1: That's what Johnny's thinking. Is there like no...
5: Speaking of my connection on Bergfoot, what is that? How is it open now? How do I continue this? How do I get it back?
0: Oh, yes. I mean,
3: easy
0: to just do that. You will probably need to find one of Bergfoot's acolytes. There's one in Tallridge. He resides at the jungle. His name is Mahat.
4: His name is Mahat?
0: Mahat.
4: Oh, Mahat.
1: His name is Tommy.
5: He's a friend, Elliot.
4: Tommy,
0: congratulations. He just became an NPC. He can probably tell you how you can regain.
3: It's Timmy and Elias.
1: Elias, you said. Wait, where is he at?
0: The jungle.
5: The jungle.
0: It's an establishment in the capital.
1: He'll welcome
0: as an acolyte of Bergfoot, he can probably tell you how to gain his favor back within this.
1: I need it. Especially if we're going to destroy this and beat up Malzik. Am I not going to get any like divine help with Malzik if we release him? Is it just up to us to do something about it?
0: I do not know what more we can do. We will see. Runs a risk if Malzik is released, knowing his end game. My mother will do what she can, but cannot risk him, we'll say, being near or taking her power. That would be the end of us all.
3: Nuh-uh.
1: Interesting. Keep snoring back there. Yeah. Stop teaking. There we go. All right, well.
6: Sleep talks. Is there anything else
1: you need? Can you like escort them out from sleep talking? Is there anything else I need to know before
0: she casts silence?
1: Thank you.
0: On the rest of the room.
4: You
0: don't hear the snoring. You can see them moving and talking in their sleep.
1: Is there anything else I need to know? What's your name?
0: My name?
1: My name
0: is McKenzel.
1: McKenzel. Quinzel. Wow. Okay.
6: Let's go, Porker Sticky Notes.
0: Yeah.
1: Hey, buddy, I have notes. The last one was Gathunkus Goliath.
0: to make your life easy in your notes, you may call me Kenzie.
1: Kenzie. Got it. Got it. Yeah, Kenzie. All right, bet. All right. Amazing. Wait, how do you know I was taking notes on this? ignore my drawing pad.
0: As you've literally
1: right
0: drawn out like where you write your notes for your songs.
4: No, it's actually just the giant word destiny.
0: Johnny, I can see you, right? Yeah.
1: There's a table. You
0: can
1: see.
0: A picture of himself, a stick figure. Like,
4: and it says Johnny equals destiny.
1: Saving, like, yeah, exactly. Just saving it. All right, perfect. Need anything from me now? Anything else? You good?
0: No, I just ask that you be cautious of these
1: better to destroy
0: friends.

0: you have, they do not have your best interest at heart. And I implore you, if at all possible, if you all can leave the Keystone be again. While this land will continue to be afflicted, it keeps it contained here versus the damage that Malzik could do if released.
1: Hmm. All right. I'll keep that in mind.
0: But no, that is all that I have come here to ask you. And again, fortunately, I was able to come across you in this time of need with your entity. But is there anything more I can do, since it seems you maybe didn't get everything you needed from the hermit? But he's a bit of a trickster. I would be cautious of him.
2: Oh, you know, I'm silenced.
3: I'm not bright.
0: I'm not bright. This is Johnny.
3: Do you have a ham sandwich? No.
0: I do not, but I am sure Nick has one in the back.
1: Right, of course. All right. See, anything else I need? Anything else? I never did get the... Did we get the secret ingredient from that guy? I don't think we did.
4: We were just talking about that earlier.
1: I don't think we did. All right. Do you know what the hermit's secret ingredient is? Wasn't it oregano?
0: I believe it was fish sauce.
1: Fish sauce. Oh, yeah, that's right. How do you get that? That's right. It's really confusing.
2: We have some on my ship.
1: All right. Well, is there any way for me to contact you, talk to you in any way? You have like a sending stone?
0: No.
1: Want to take my card?
0: Here. Takes the card. Kind of chuckles to herself and puts it in her robe. No, there is not, but I will return back to my mother outside of this kingdom, and she will keep an eye as best she can within this. So I do not know much more of what we can do for risk of further accelerating things, but...
1: Yep. I'll see what I can do. Dap me up.
0: She stares at you, then reaches out and gingerly shakes your hand.
1: A shake works. Yeah, okay, of course. Well,
0: Godspeed, Johnny.
1: Wait.
0: Yes?
1: I need about tree fitty.
0: Tree fitty. For what, my friend?
1: Like an ale later? I don't know.
0: She chuckles and drops a coin purse with 10 gold that Johnny can pick up.
1: Thank you. I appreciate you.
0: Again, I hope you make the right decision.
1: I'll try to.
2: And then we just proceed to not do that.
1: Yeah.
0: Best of luck within this.
1: Thank you.
0: And as she turns to walk towards the door, she mists out within this, and everyone, the silent spell and the sleep spell, are both lifted from the room.
1: What happened?
5: I feel so cold again.
1: What happened? That's what I'm saying. Oh yeah, Bear, you can speak. Oh, you can speak common still.
4: Yeah. Rook shifts back into his non-bear form. I hate when people do that.
1: Are you just a bear that turns into Rook?
4: No, I just don't. If I put to sleep, I accidentally will wild shape sometimes.
1: Ah, of course.
6: Where did that robe figure go?
4: I think she took your money. We're talking.
1: Where did they go? Weird.
6: My money's all in physical stock. It's fine.
4: It's actually invested in the Keystone.
6: No, it's invested in jewels.
0: Yeah.
6: Binary.
1: Gold. I'm buying gold. All right. That was weird. All right. She was way. That girl was way too happy, right? Before she, everyone just fell asleep.
6: Oh.
1: The girl in the corner. I just went to just go speak to, and then she turned us all unconscious, I assume.
6: Shawnee?
1: You didn't lose your memory.
6: She was in the middle of the room. What do you mean the corner?
1: The girl I was just speaking to.
6: Yes, the robed one?
1: Yes.
6: Yeah, that was you're in the middle of the room.
4: Roll perception.
1: Well, I'm not in the middle of the room.
0: Liege,
1: at all.
0: I don't know if you're with the right group here.
6: Anyways.
0: They don't even know the what is Sathara, an edge or a middle.
4: Sathara, must be honest. So I am half tempted to go back to my ship.
6: No?
0: Honestly, that may be the best.
6: I have no reason
0: case.
6: Insight. Yeah. Actually, yeah, I'm an evil alignment. Insight. Insight versus deception.
1: Oh, deception, not persuasion. That's much worse. That's much worse, actually.
6: Dirty 20.
0: Ooh.
1: Yeah, Johnny's winking gave it away immediately with an 18 deception. If it was perception.
6: Yeah. Right. All right.
1: I passed out. I hit my... Yeah. Ignore all of my wounds are now healed. Yeah, all right.
6: Uh-huh. No, well.
1: Weird.
6: Weird.
1: I'll take some food.
7: Do you have any ham sandwiches?

0: grub it.
1: Nick's in the back still. He's getting you the food.
2: He fell asleep on the grill.
3: Yeah. Anyone smell smoke? Guys, I was just climbing this ladder to grab some ingredients and
1: crash. The poor orc.
3: He could have just froze everybody. You had to put him to sleep.
0: All right.
1: It's the humane thing. My liege, are you harmed?
2: No, but I am very tired.
1: Yes.
2: What occurred, Johnny, when we were asleep?
1: I suspect there are unseen forces attempting to interfere.
0: I don't know. I was asleep. I don't know what happened. Passed out like a lot of you.
2: Johnny proceeds to kill all of us.
1: TPK. Like, I said nothing.
4: I'm right. Losing that battle, I think. The action economy is so against me.
1: Nick comes out from the back with a platter, kind of a tray that he's carrying with drinks for you all. And several soups within here.
2: He's like,
1: I don't know what just happened. I think I must be more tired than I thought. I kind of nodded off back there, but did I hear one of you mention ham sandwiches?
0: Do you have any ham sandwiches? Maybe sliders?
1: He has two plates with ham sandwiches.
3: How'd you,
1: Four soups and four beverages that he brings to the table.
0: Guys, I'm so sorry.
1: He finally got her to leave. Again, it was weird just sitting there, but she paid up front, so
0: that's good.
1: Can't complain.
0: Guys, I'm so sorry. These ham sandwiches are definitely mine.
1: Johnny's like, takes both plates.
0: He's gonna stack
1: and his thing of soup.
0: He's gonna stack them on top of each other and unhinge his jaw, Scooby Doo like.
1: I was 100% picturing. Johnny has actually become Shaggy now in my head.
0: Yeah. That's actually a good representation. Yeah.
3: Bergfoot is just Scooby-Doo. No! It's all ruined.
2: Yes. I picture Johnny being like, see, Vertage, do you challenge my power? Oh. Are you challenging me?
3: Man, that's so good.
0: All right. That was weird. Glad she's gone, though.
3: Yes.
0: Oh, well.
1: Quite odd. Well, my liege, shall we continue on to the capital, or will you all?
3: Yes.
1: Should we rest?
0: We should rest here first, right?
3: Rest would be crazy. Good.
1: Yeah, we got some space. Again, unfortunately, all the patrons have fled out of here, so I doubt any will be back. So you got your pick of the rooms. Again, on the house as a thanks.
3: Perfect. Many thanks. Yes, after that weird sleep on the floor, a bed would be nice.
0: Are we sharing rooms?
3: Are we?
2: There was a question mark in that sentence.
3: We've slept in the woods together enough.
2: Rook is already
3: gone.
2: He's already made a room for himself, and his clothes are already locked in.
0: Oh, you don't? Okay, fine.
3: No.
0: I guess I'll get the inspiration, and you guys won't.
2: Rook saved your life with Moonbeam.
3: He has to be in the same room with us.
1: Yeah. Rook has already locked himself in a room.
3: Yeah. Nope. Have a good rest.
1: Within here.
3: See you all
1: in the morning. So Thara kind of just props herself up in the main room in a booth in the corner, keeping watch.
3: Good for her. Anyways, long rest.
0: In his room alone, Johnny. All around me are familiar faces.
2: Oh no, we're all in trouble.
0: Faces, as Johnny gets inspiration.
1: Nice.
2: Hey Johnny, just remember I lightning bolted.
0: Yeah, thank you so much. Yeah. You know what? You healed me.
3: Is that also con save a lot?
1: It is. Everyone gets your long rest and your con save.
0: Mr. DM, can I argue something real quick?
1: You can absolutely argue something.
0: Is there a chance my performance goes through these thin walls to one of them?
1: Because you picked one of the rooms within here.
2: Johnny, did I get inspiration for healing you?
3: No, that's why he's trying to argue for the walls right now.
1: There, because you are on the corner, only one of them gets it, and you can either select or have them roll off to see who had the room next to you.
0: No, I'm giving it to Honda. He healed me.
1: Yeah, he's like, yeah!
0: That's better, right?
2: Not by much! Is it con? Like,
0: yeah.
2: 12.
3: So, we left Hermits, traveled for a full day into the night, start of the morning, we went to bed.
0: Yes.
1: Oh, you're keeping track of your other...
3: Yes.
0: We would be going until...

0: like the beginning of day two, I think.
1: Vertosh, as you wake up in the morning, you will have your psionic powers back. And your lost soul is reattached.
2: Let me purify you again.
0: We all rolled eight, by the way.
2: Yeah.
0: Just want to say that. We all rolled eight.
3: 17. Oh, wait, no. Wait, let me double check that. Nice. I'm pretty sure it's not a 9.
1: I think, or is it a 7?
3: It's a 15.
1: Okay, yeah. I was like, 9 seems high.
3: 14. No, intelligence
1: 12,
3: is 9.
1: 14.
3: 15.
1: Okay, great. You all wake up well rested.
0: Oh, we're so back. That's what you love to see, so Hondo, my boy.
3: Oh, wait a minute. Hello.
2: Rook looks over at Vertosh, be like, maybe I should purify you again.
3: What do you mean looks over at Vertosh?
0: He's looking through the walls. I see you. It's like a cold cut in the wall. I said, I'm going to purify you later.
2: He's looking through the cup of water on his nightstand.
3: Rook's standing there in my doorway. I flew up.
0: I should be.
4: I don't feel too good, Mrs. Dog.
1: And so with that, you are in that spot. You have another day tick down on your strength being sapped from the wish spell. So you have five days remaining. Again, I told you you're keeping track, but I'm just giving you an update.
2: I appreciate it.
1: Okay. Yep.
0: Shall we go to the kingdom, gents?
3: Vertosh leaves the room with his goggles back on.
1: Hey, Johnny, if you ever want to perform here, you just let me know. You're pretty good. I heard you playing last night.
0: Here's
1: so.
0: My card.
1: Yeah.
0: Oh, you got inspiration too? That's awesome.
1: No, that was great. I mean, we usually have some openings on the weekends within here. So.
3: Is that what that sad song was? Someone's...
0: I can do the weekend on the weekend. Yeah, that works. Yeah, I can do that.
3: I thought I just heard someone crying in the middle of the night.
0: I could have this one over here cast Moonbeam, and I could be like, blinded by the light. Oh, wow.
2: Or when Lightning Bolt gets cast, Thunderstruck.
0: That's better. That's much better.
3: Not me having pyrotechnics either.
2: You're just Spy Kids.
0: All right, guys.
2: You know what happened when Jason Todd went off on his own and came back with a bunch of tools that nobody knows where he got it from?
0: Yes. Came back with vibranium, right? That's what he did. He came back with vibranium.
2: Yeah, his helmet's made vibranium.
0: Yep.
2: That would suck. Just headbutt somebody and it's made by radio. Oh!
0: Hey. Star Wars said it's okay. The Acolyte. Terrible show.
2: You're right. My bad.
5: All right.
1: And as a reminder, you all rode through the night. So when you arrived here, it was the morning within here. And so your long rest has taken you to the evening. So as you all leave the rust, it is nighttime.
0: Of course.
3: Makes Perfect. Sense. We'll have to fix their sleep schedule eventually.
0: Let's ride like an hour and a half away and then stop.
3: And then go back to bed?
0: No, I'm definitely not sleeping right now.
1: He's like, I'm so awake.
0: But traveling right now is like a bad idea with the amount of undead in like, you know, the woods.
1: Well.
3: You raise a good point.
1: Are we on our way to the capital then?
0: We would be, yes.
1: So.
3: To figure out the deal with the Keystone.
1: As you all may or may not know, having gone this path before... taking the road will take us 3 days ride there, or cutting through the forest is a 1 day.
0: There's no way you fail 3 con saves in a row, right, Mr. Vertosh?
3: Who fails? Whoever would fail that? But I still feel like we should go through the forest.
0: I'm sorry, that high of con, you still chose to re-roll it earlier. That's insane. Sorry, that just clicked for me. You're crazy, my friend.
3: It was a 12 or a 13.
2: Let's head back. Let's go.
1: Did you all decide which way you're going?
3: Are we going through the forest or the roads?
0: Let's go roads. We can't take the cart through the forest.
3: Oh, we do still have the cart. Yes, of course.
1: Unless you ditched it.
0: No, we definitely still have the cart with us, from what I remember.
3: Yes.
0: Right.
1: Okay.
3: We never said we ditched it.
0: Yeah. And I remember Johnny.
3: And it didn't get stolen in the middle of the day, broad daylight outside the Rust.
0: I mean,
1: this is a trustworthy establishment, all right?
3: Uh-huh, true.
1: Also, most of its patrons got scared off by the lonely, so.
0: We're A-okay. Oh, should we go talk to that tiefling lady?
3: Who? There's a tiefling in there?
0: Isn't she a tiefling, Mr. DM?
1: Mm-hmm.
0: Yeah, should we go talk to her finally? She's kind of been suspiciously in the corner every time we go in there.
1: Oh, this time she was in the corner mending.
0: I know, it's just every time. It's coincidence.
1: It's her table. Okay, it's her booth. All right.
3: How's your
2: She's
3: name
2: actually Vertosh's patron.
3: I don't know. She. Yeah, well,
0: seems unimportant now.
3: Yeah.
0: We missed out on what she would.
1: Whatever she would have shared,
2: Brock,
1: you never know.
2: Brock, who's that lady over there?
1: What?

0: So he's kind of been sleeping in another booth. Shawnee?
1: Shawnee. Yeah.
0: Did you meet her before? I mean, she's always here. No, she works with us here and with our... Kind of looks around and sees no one's there. With our other business, as you recall. So she's more the logistics behind things, and I'm the face, if you will.
2: You are very much the face, my friend.

0: Who did?
1: I appreciate it. I appreciate it.
0: Of course.
1: Probably one of those patrons running off.
0: Yeah, just throwing axes blindly while doing 360s.
1: I mean, they were pretty panicked. They were pretty panicked. That sounds very skilled. I don't know if any of our normal patrons could do that, but...
0: Not if they're visiting here. Anyways, until next time, Brock.
1: Yes, yes. Good seeing you again.
2: Here you go, Brock. I don't have a cape. As well. A little, pass him a little vial of red liquid to help mend a little quicker.
1: Kind of holds it up to the light. Probably drank worse. Uncaps it. Takes it.
3: Roll a D10.
2: No, that was just a healing.
3: I'm going to throw him the liquid of the lonely.
1: As he's like stretching his leg. That was way better than Shawnee's bandages on there. So, that's some good stuff. You can sell that and make some good money.
2: I am a master of my trade.
3: Don't tell him that.
1: Yeah.
3: Well,
2: Brock,
3: don't tell him that. Did the rust get like messed up at all? Is it like...
1: No.
3: Did, like, walls get broken in, or it's fine?
1: No, I mean, the only thing...
3: its reputation got injured in that.
1: Yeah. Okay. The creature never made it inside. It was mostly the panic of the patrons outside as it attacked. And then the really only, we'll say, damage was really the from food and drinks and chairs being knocked over as people were rushing out of there, so...
0: All right. Well, shall we get to traveling,
2: folks? Might as well.
0: Let's get a-going.
2: I'm telling you, is it really that much of a danger if we're sticking to the road, then, if we keep traveling by night? I think not.
4: Did you just have a whole conversation with yourself?
2: No, let's continue the conversation before.
0: I don't think you want... Do you really want to do that? And just become nocturnal? I know you're used to that, Mr. Vampire.
2: We could ride another day. Hey. They're nice goggles.
0: Hey, that's me.
2: They're nice goggles. That's nothing but a vampire.
4: Hold Shake
3: my
4: mirror.
3: Hand. Shake my hand.
4: Hold the mirror.
3: Yeah. Shake my hand. Shake my hand.
2: We should get going, don't you think?
3: I remember.
4: Brooke is like still like holding onto his staff with two hands to recover.
1: My liege, would you like to ride with me or in the cart?
4: I will ride with you, Sildara.
1: Excellent. Pulls you up onto the back of the horse.
4: Just yeets me out of the back of the horse.
3: Really easily, yeah.
2: Easily.
3: Listen, we're gonna stop in an hour and a half, okay? 2 hours. We're just gonna at least stop.
2: The no fun police, of course. Yes.
1: Within this.
3: There's no way. Yeah. You're rage baiting me, Parker, right now.
1: Yeah. That is 100%.
3: And it is
1: it's
3: working.
1: Not Johnny. Yeah. Everyone roll perception.
4: Oh, crap.
3: Yeah.
2: Woo! 17.
0: That can't be that bad.
1: All right.
2: Woo!
0: No, you got
1: like the man. Flourish on that roll.
3: Oh,
1: nat 20.
4: Plus 7.
1: Oh. Yep. Well, then it fails.
2: What did I roll?
4: Yeah. Yeah. Yeah, Joey's thing is if you get anything above the 20, it's automatic fail.
1: Having you roll because it is nighttime as you all are making your way to the path and you're getting on the road to go in the way. Both Vertosh and Rook do notice a body on the side of the road.
2: Is there any loot on it?
0: Wait. Before we stop, should we poke it with a stick before we get close or something like that?
4: Cast lightning bolt.
3: Are you okay?
1: Who's coming to check on the body?
0: I'll check on it. But
2: telekinetic hand, kind of.
1: Okay. As you poke on it, you can definitely sense... how far away are you, Vertosh?
0: We should stay like 20 feet.
2: I was like, I'm checking my range.
1: But it's just all being cautious. Everyone's like, we don't trust.
0: I've played too many campaigns.
2: 30
0: mugged.
2: Feet.
1: 30 feet?
0: Exactly 30 feet.
1: You can see that it is definitely poking, and this body is not responding or moving at all.
2: Going a little further, I could roll medicine if you'd want
0: I'm
2: to.
0: I'm finding
2: kind of just,
0: his pockets.
2: I would say finding pulse on this.
1: Oh, with nice. Your...
2: With my mage hand.
1: Sure.
0: Would you be able to feel it?
1: I don't know.
2: Well, I'm... Maybe because I have the further telekinetic feature feet.
0: Maybe. DM's discretion. DM's
1: discretion. Let's see what you roll.
0: Okay.
2: Wrong.
0: You held the pulse too 15 hard.
2: On medicine.
1: 15?
2: Yeah.
1: Okay. You can sense through your telekinesis there is no movement whatsoever.
4: Is there dry blood around it?
0: Is it clear?
4: Like, can we see, like...
1: How close... Well, if you're 30 feet away in the dark, no, he can't see.
0: All right, got it.
4: Okay.
1: How close are you?
2: Doesn't seem
4: I'm on the wherever Sildara is because I'm on the back of the horse.
1: Okay.
0: John can go up to the body.
1: As you go up to the body, you get close and you can definitely tell. I mean, there's no blood around it, but this is... definitely a decomposed

0: body.
1: Can we identify the species that it is?
0: Yes, of a satyr.
1: Oh, wait, is this the same cedar from before?
2: Oh, we should have asked about that.
3: I'm gonna history, I guess.
4: Hey, hold
1: Whatever.
4: on.
1: Can that be history or
0: Let's see
1: investigation?
0: who's. I mean, I'd say history because it'd be you recalling what the.
3: 22.
0: You can definitely tell and see within here that this satyr is severely decomposed within this, but is definitely wearing the exact same clothing. And from what is left of the body, you can see appears to be or very strongly resemble the same satyr that you just saw a few hours ago.
5: No problem.
4: Yeah, again, we just saw him a couple hours ago. Why is
3: And
4: he so
3: he's
4: decomposed?
3: Decomposed.
4: Severely.
3: Am I?
4: Hey,
3: Go for it.
4: A horse lady, is this normal when fighting lonelies? Is this like a sickness they can give people? I hope not.
0: Lonelies? No. This is not anything I've ever seen from a lonely.
4: Thank you.
3: Is my blue burning again?
0: No.
3: No? Okay.
4: You want a medicine?
0: Good
4: That's
3: fascinating.
0: question.
4: See what we can find out.
3: Might as well. This is puts on some gloves. Can't get more sick.
4: I'll try my best to help.
0: Or can you? No, I'm just
4: I'll do my best with dexterous hands. So, Mr. DM,
0: Yeah.
4: as we're doing this, can I either give advantage to good old Eddie slash Vertosh there, or can I use sleight of hands to add to the DC? Add
0: What
4: to.
0: is it he's trying to?
3: I'm just trying to determine. It's like, I guess we're doing a medicine autopsy, medieval autopsy on this to determine.
4: Buzzsaw. Straight to it.
3: To just like see if there's anything else like cause of death aside from just decomposing type of stuff.
0: Okay.
3: Well, medicine on this.
0: And what were you trying to help with? Sorry.
4: I'm either want to give him advantage or use my sleight of hand to add to it.
0: You can give him advantage, but I don't think sleight of hand would help with an autopsy.
4: Are you serious?
0: Not with what we're gonna find. Yeah, he doesn't need it. Yeah.
4: Okay, fair
3: That's
4: enough.
3: not bad.
0: Yeah.
3: Fish for the crit. Ha!
4: All
0: No.
4: right. Well, at least first one's 18.
3: So that is a
0: What we've
3: 21
0: learned is Eddie
3: total.
0: Should not roll a second time.
4: No, never.
3: Never.
0: So yeah, you coming in and do the autopsy can tell that like this satyr has
3: Slack
0: definitely
3: jaw.
0: died within here. It doesn't
4: Satyr.
0: look like it has died
4: Horse.
0: from any thing overly remarkable within this.
3: He's been
0: Within
3: dead for quite some
0: what you
3: time,
0: can
3: rigor mortis
0: tell,
3: set in.
0: whether either from some sort of illness or disease or something in here, but definitely appears as if this body had been dead for a while. Even as you're inspecting it, looking at the clothes and the pieces within this,
3: Even the clothes are like decayed
0: they're
3: and
0: not decayed at that level, but you can tell like the sense of the fact that this body has dirt and things on it. The clothes are not decayed, but they are definitely disheveled and dirty. Within here, it almost seems as if this would have made sense that you just found this body that had died from, we'll say, a week or so ago. But finding it here, you see no signs of anything other than, I mean, you can see the footprints that clearly this person was walking, but there's no signs of struggle, no signs of anything else within here that would lead to what you're finding. It's almost as if this body had died somewhere else.
3: And walked here and fell. No. Huh.
4: He composed a lot for being seen 2 hours ago.
3: About a week's worth, seemingly.
4: Of decomposing?
3: Yes.
4: Time is weird, but not that weird.
3: Not that weird. And then, as well, it's almost as if I can't tell a cause of death, but it seems like he died long ago and just ended up here. But based on the tracks, everything else. He clearly walked here himself.
4: I'm gonna check his pockets.
3: Ooh, best of luck.
0: As you search the pockets, there is nothing in them. They are completely empty.
4: I was hoping for like a Resident Evil note or something. Just like I feel really sick. I don't feel good. Something like that, maybe. Or no,
3: can
4: so
3: I
4: come
3: then go further and Arcana this?
0: Yes.
3: Yes.
4: Are you kidding me?
3: Yeah. That is a 23, I do believe. My Arcana is plus 9. Yes, 23.
4: Nice.
0: We're
4: so back.
0: Within
4: We're so
0: this,
4: back.
0: and in a minute, I'm going to have you do a history. So I have some.
3: All right.
0: Within the Arcana, you can definitely tell that this body has been dead,

0: But within this, it definitely seems odd from what you've seen earlier that there's some sort of, not necessarily necromantic piece here, but that there was something undead involved within this.
1: Did you
0: but roll on? History so I can see if this sparks anything.
2: Well, you've definitely fought undead earlier in the forest.
1: Is it that one? Oh.
0: Did you use your inspiration? Oh, you didn't get
1: inspiration. I
0: give
1: you guidance, but that's not going to help you.
2: You rolled it, so.
3: 10 all day.
4: 10 with a nat 1.
1: That's still insane, though, from actually, a nat wait, 1 no, to
3: flash,
1: a 10.
3: Oh, flash of genius.
4: Huh, I get it. It's still a nat 1.
3: Yeah. I need to double check what it does, but flash of genius.
2: No it adds your int score to a d20 to say, test,
3: to a failed ability check or saving throw.
2: Yes.
3: Yes.
2: I didn't know that one. So that would be like a... Plus 6.
3: Plus 6.
2: So 16.
3: So that's 16.
2: A 16 ooh. Off of a nat 1 is insane. Good move.
0: Impressive.
1: Nice. That might be the first time I've ever seen a nat 1 turn around so quick.
0: It's enough from your recalling from your travels and your reading in here. You don't remember the specifics, but it definitely seems, again, not that this was a zombie or undead in the normal sense, but that there is something that you can recall within here that may have either controlled or possessed recently deceased bodies.
3: Oh,
1: didn't we encounter an undead-like creature in like the first time we entered these woods, if I'm not mistaken?
2: You are correct. Something akin to it that controlled others.
1: Yeah.
2: A death knight-like creature.
1: I'm going to also do an arcana roll, but I'm going to look for something a little different. Okay. I'm going to look to see if the arcana that's coming, like, if there's any arcana emanating like as residue on the body that kind of matches the creature that we fought. Would that be technically the day prior? Would that be
2: the day prior? It would be like
1: the one we just
0: fought. Oh, the
1: lonely.
0: The lonely.
2: Oh, we.
0: Sorrow Sworn.
2: I spoke to the lady and she said she's never seen anything like this after a lonely.
1: Yeah, so.
2: So it doesn't have to do with a lonely. It would have to do with something else.
1: That's what I'm looking for. Because if it came from a specific place, I wonder if there's any arcana residue on this creature, on the satyr, that might be matching the.
2: Maybe.
1: I don't know. Perhaps. Let's find out. Oh, no. Okay. Well, that's a 10.
2: Not great.
0: No.
2: Okay.
1: Thank you, Joey.
0: You're welcome.
2: Worth a try,
3: yeah.
0: What was your Arcana roll earlier? Do you remember any?
3: 23.
0: Okay.
3: No. Is that the Arcana? 23? Because I got a...
0: Yes, that's...
2: Yeah, it wasn't the one.
0: Right. No. Yeah. Within the other part on here, and I was giving you the answer to specifically what you're looking for, but you get the sense within this, because then I went down your history roll, of the Arcana piece that this is demonic in nature.
3: Oh, boy.
2: Demonic.
1: We don't think we've encountered anything further. Demonic yet, right?
3: What kind of creature of the hells?
2: Not the hells.
3: Not the hells.
2: Demons aren't hells.
3: Oh,
1: no?
3: Okay.
2: No, they're abyss.
1: Oh, right.
2: Devils are
1: abyss. Abyssal.
3: That's right. Okay. So that answers my question anyways. Cool.
0: Yeah, that's all you get out of it.
2: That's out of character, though. Johnny, of course, doesn't know that.
0: Yeah.
2: But as me, Parker, reader of the Blood War. In
1: Parker's actually the abyssal creature. not Johnny. Parker.
2: That's true. I am. Yeah.
3: Peculiar.
0: And part of where the state of this was why I was like, your sleight of hand's not going to help with this autopsy because it's dead.
2: It's
0: there's no fine tune work needed to be
1: done. Can I roll a nature to see if I can tell anything like what maybe had killed the satyr from nature?
3: It was described to be disease, more or less internal.
0: Yeah.
3: Like you didn't have any external wounds.
1: But that's when, like, if it's nature, though, there should be at least, if it's not a creature, but at least something here.
3: Seemingly, he had been dead for some time already.
1: Yeah.
3: And from what we've gathered, possessed.
1: Mm.
3: The corpse was moving.
2: The issue is also, satyrs aren't from this plane.
1: Oh, yeah.
2: And whatever killed it is demonic, which isn't of this plane.
1: No.
2: So it wouldn't be nature to us.
1: Mm-mm.
3: No.
2: Unless... either of us have been to the Fae, which technically maybe, but no.
3: Bertosh's
2: it wouldn't have mattered.
1: Brooke's been on the sea most of his life, so I doubt he's encountered. I don't think Fae exists on the sea.
2: Not in this form, I imagine. Well, that's concerning. Guess don't pick up any sicknesses.
3: Any more sickness.
1: That's more fine. Sickness.
2: I don't want to draw from that deck again.
0: The knight kind of like puts the arm to hold Rook back, like almost shielding. Yes.
3: Well, might as well not spread the disease.
2: You're going to burn it?
0: This
2: burn
0: feels it. Like trouble with this.
2: We should have to make camp here.
3: Firebolt.
0: Firebolt, the corpse immediately

0: explodes.
1: Erupts into flames.
2: I say firebolt for the spell save, yep. but I'm going to kind of just sit there and ignite it close range.
1: Burning it within there.
3: Control burn.
2: Yeah.
1: That is for the best. No this better. Violation of life and death is perverse.
4: Not good.
2: Not for the faint of heart.
1: No. Ever. No.
5: Well, we should probably travel for another hour and then make camp.
2: Yes.
1: Yes.
2: Yeah.
4: Yes.
2: Some distance away from this body, preferably.
4: Yes, please.
5: Don't want
2: that in the air around me.
5: No. Yeah.
1: So, going to travel down and make camp for the night?
2: Yep.
1: Wonderful. We will leave it there for this week's session and pick up at camp and figure out what comes next
5: next
1: week with D&D Weekends.
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1: thank you all.
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1: Bye-bye.
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Have you ever wondered who the masterminds are behind this radio station? 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Our first session is on September 29th from 10:30 to 11:30 in Cirque 137A. We'll be moving to Cirque 135 for the second and third sessions on September 30th from 1:30 to 2:30 and October 1st from 10:30 to 11:30. 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

0: On 88.1, my name's Tyler, and I'm just letting you guys know about a brand new feature that 88.1 The Burg has going on. Have you ever wondered what show you're listening to and wasn't able to figure it out on time? Well, a brand new feature that we've got with the station is right here for you. And you can even see it right now on your radio. We've got our shows now embedded, and you're able to see exactly what you're listening to when it's going on live on 88.1 The Burg, your music central.
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hate this jam. To all those things I left behind in girls' apartments and various domiciles over the years. Sometimes you gotta leave in a hurry, man, what can I say? 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Take it all back.

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88.1 The Berg presents the DJ Skills Lab with professional DJ and producer DJ Phrase on Friday, October 2nd from 3:30 to 5:30 p.m. in the Circle Ballroom. DJ Phrase will demonstrate his live DJ set, share mixing techniques, and provide industry insights followed by a Q&A. Whether you're just getting started, looking to sharpen your DJ skills, or simply want to see a professional DJ perform live, this workshop is open to all. Refreshments will be provided.

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